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1: 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I love Matt Wolf. He is so good. Just so, so

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0: We are Red Eye Radio. He's Eric Cronin, and I'm Gary McNamara. It'll be interesting to see, because you made a great point, that even when the DSA, when the socialist communist, whatever they are, anarchist, socialist, communist, whatever, whenever the DSA is on, you said there's really not a debate. Even if it's on a conservative network, it's more like, really?
1: Yeah.
0: And what do you believe here? Really? Well, how is this going to work?
1: It's going to work. Get rid of poverty.
0: It's going to work. There really isn't a debate where they go, all right, let's look at history. Do you understand history? There isn't time in a 2-minute segment.
1: Yeah.
0: In fact, I think the conservative networks just want to get out the insane ideas you believe in.
1: Yes.
0: And their job is done at that point.
1: Well, that's what they should be doing, but I'd love to see a long debate. I don't think there's going to be one.
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1: Staying active every day will go a long way towards helping you live a happy, healthy, and pain-free life. And there's perhaps no movement more fundamental than walking. It reinforces the alignment, stability, and coordinated muscle activation that supports how your body moves, whether you're doing strenuous exercise or simply going about your daily life. This is according to Dana Santis, a strength and conditioning specialist. Even though you walk every day, Dana does say you can make small adjustments to immediately improve your walking mechanics. So, keep your rib cage stacked over your pelvis. Avoid leaning over or arching your lower back. Allow your arms to swing naturally in coordination with your legs. Keep your gaze forward, your jaw relaxed, and then just breathe in through your nose and out through your mouth. I'm Dr. Sanjay Gupta, helping you live a better life.
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1: If I were to ask you what makes for a good night's sleep, you'd probably say a dark, quiet room, not too many things on your mind. But every night when you go to get some Z's, how often do you really think about the temperature in your bedroom? Temperature may be one of the most underappreciated factors in sleep. That's according to the Senior Vice President of Research and Scientific Affairs at the National Sleep Foundation. We often hear about lights and screens and stress, but even modest changes in temperature and airflow can influence both how quickly you fall asleep and how deeply you stay asleep. Most experts will recommend a room temperature of 60 to 67 degrees Fahrenheit. You might also experiment with your sheets and what you actually wear to bed. Play around a bit and see what improves your sleep. You might be delightfully surprised. I'm Dr. Sanjay Gupta, helping you live a better life.
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7: We are on our radio. He's Eric Carly, and I'm Gary McNamara. I saw a number of people on X say, well, I believe Fauci is going to take the fifth. It's like, well, why? He doesn't need to take the fifth.
8: Yeah, right.
7: The only thing that they can, and Comer said it yesterday, as we know, he was pardoned. He was pardoned for anything he might have done.
8: Right.
7: So if he comes out and says, "No, I stole money. I stole COVID money," I'm not accusing him of doing that. Hypothetically, couldn't do anything. The only thing he can be charged for is lying before Congress. Now that's it.
8: Yeah.
7: So yeah. Why would you take the fifth?
8: Right.
7: You would only take the fifth because you don't want to go down in history as somebody who said one thing in leading the COVID fight, you know, or believing one thing or not reporting the truth to the American people.
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1: Should you still work out when you're injured, or should you take it easy? 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Certified strength and conditioning coach Dana Santis told us, recovery is about choosing the right kind of movement at the right time. 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I'm Dr. Sanjay Gupta, helping you live a better life.
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1: There are lots of things you can measure to get an idea of how healthy you are at any given moment. Temperature, heart rate, blood pressure, just to name a few. But how about how healthy you will be and how long you're likely to live? According to a new study out of the University of Buffalo, two simple strength tests are pretty accurate at predicting longevity in older women. One is hand grip strength, and the other is how quickly people can stand up from a seated position without using their arms. By the way, I remember interviewing former President Jimmy Carter when he was quite old and being really impressed how he just popped out of the chair without using his arms. Not a lot of older people can actually do that. But I think the message here is that maintaining strength as you age is going to help you perform everyday activities, but also help you avoid injury and stay independent. I'm Dr. Sanjay Gupta, helping you live a better life.
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4: We are on our radio. He's Eric Carley, and I'm Gary McNamara. I saw a number of people on X say, well, I believe Fauci is going to take the fifth. It's like, well, why? He doesn't need to take the fifth.
5: Yeah, right.
4: The only thing that they can, and Comer said it yesterday, as we know, he was pardoned. He was pardoned for anything he might have done.
5: Right.
4: So if he comes out and says, no, I stole money. I stole COVID money. I'm not accusing him of doing that. Hypothetically, couldn't do anything. The only thing he can be charged for is lying before Congress now. That's it.
5: Yeah.
4: Why would you take the fifth?
5: Right.
4: You would only take the fifth because you don't want to go down in history as somebody who said one thing in leading the COVID fight, you know, or believing one thing or not reporting the truth to the American people.
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0: Yeah, we're coming to your city. 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
5: 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Happy Friday. 800-941-SEAN if you want to be a part of the program. When I lived in New York, I left, you know, I've been gone now 3 years. I lived in Nassau County. And the county executive, the person in charge, the guy that was cutting taxes, you know, left, right, and sideways, and regulations, and, you know, really, really building out the economy, raising property values because of a lot of the moves he made. The guy that has turned the county more red than it has been in decades is a guy who's a friend of mine. His name is Bruce Blakeman, and he's now running for governor. And he's running on the idea that this madness, defund, dismantle, no bail, Mamdani's New York, Kathy Hochul does whatever Mamdani says, has got to stop. And, you know, it may be, just like in California, maybe New York's last chance to actually fix and solve and resolve the many problems created by you know, socialist government. Before we welcome my friend Bruce Blakeman to the show, and I really want this for my friends that I have in New York, I want a brand new opportunity to turn New York great again. It can happen, but you've got to get rid of the people that are running it because they absolutely suck. And their views are radical and extreme and insane. If you look at the map of New York after elections, it's mostly red, you know, with the exception of the five boroughs, New York City in particular, you know, where you have a population of about 9 million people with a budget higher than Florida, which has 23 million. And they, in Florida, they have better infrastructure. They have better law enforcement. They have, you know, they're always ranked number one or number two in schools, and everything's better, you know, more than twice the population, and they spend less money. It's insane. But this is Bruce Blakeman, and he's saying, when I'm governor, you know, I'll use the same approach that works so well in Nassau County. I know it worked well because I used to live there years ago.
6: Just like I did in Nassau County, where U.S. News and World Report named Nassau County the safest county in America, not New York State, in all of America. I know how to keep communities safe, and I'll do it.
5: All right, that was Bruce Blakeman, and he joins us now. He's the county executive of Nassau County. He's had incredible results for the people there. That was the county I lived in, and now running for governor. If the people of New York want to save their state, this may be their last opportunity. Bruce, welcome back to the program. It's great to have you. One thing that encourages me, I saw the latest poll that came out. I think it was Quinnipiac. Correct me if I'm wrong. It's like a 5-point race now, which on paper shouldn't exist in New York when you consider Democrats outnumber Republicans by such a massive margin.
7: Well, you know, Sean, and by the way, it's an honor to be on your show. You're a good friend, and we miss you in Nassau County, but New York State right now is in a death spiral. We have the most overtaxed state in America, worse than California. Our electric bills are 70% higher than the national average because of the green energy scam. And we have the most pro-criminal governor in the United States of America. And that's why people are leaving in droves, like yourself. That's why businesses are leaving. And this is the perfect storm for the Democratic Party. Between Mamdani the Commie and Comrade Kathy, who are in league together and hell-bent on destroying our neighborhoods, destroying our state, destroying our economic development. Sean, we're 50 out of 50 states in economic outlook. I mean, that is a national embarrassment of the once great empire state. And you mentioned energy costs. Our energy costs are 70% higher than the national average because of the green energy scam and because Kathy Hochul won't extract the natural gas that we have in abundance here in New York State. But in the meantime, she buys that same natural gas from Pennsylvania. It's insane. We could lower energy prices. We could create jobs, economic development, economic activity. Instead, we're giving all that money to Pennsylvania. It's the dumbest thing.
5: Well, there's a lot of dumb when it comes to New York, and it starts with defund, dismantle, no bail laws. You would have no part of that in Nassau County. You also fought and you drove down taxes and property taxes and any tax you can get your hands on to make Nassau County more affordable. The net result of that is home values went through the roof. Maybe I should have hung on to my home a year or two more, and I would have gotten a lot more money.
7: I'm sure you would have. So when I came into office, the average house price in Nassau County was $600,000. It's now $850,000. So think about it. In 4 years, we've been able to create wealth for people, equity in their homes, which for many people, the middle class, Sean, that's their biggest investment. So if you bought a home for $600,000 when I became county executive, you've created, and I've created, and I've helped you create $250,000 in equity for your families. But you know what? Mondami and Hochul want to take that away from you. They want an inheritance tax for all people. I cut taxes when I came into office by $150 million. I haven't increased taxes a penny in 4 years. I've hired 900 new law enforcement professionals. We live in a county that's larger than 8 states in population, and it's safe. It's a great place to live. I can do that for New York State. We can change the policies of this state, and we can make people happy again because they're miserable under Kathy Hochul. And Zohran Mamdani, he's anti-American, he's anti-Israel, he's anti-Semitic, and he's anti-Christian.
5: You know, look, when I left New York years ago, I didn't leave because of it was certainly on the list, taxes. That's not what the reason. It got to the point, executive or county executive, I'm so used to calling you Bruce. Can I just call you Bruce? Because you're a dear friend of mine. And we have so many mutual friends that adore you and are grateful for all the work you're doing, as I was and I am for my friends that are there. It got to the point in New York City that if I went into a restaurant, I mean, you read the room, and I'm telling you, like half the room was disgusted at my presence because they didn't like my politics. And I felt like I was putting people that I would take out to dinner in jeopardy by just being associated with me. And I'm like, I just can't live like this.
7: Well, that's the way it was. But I think you would get a different reception now because every day, Sean, I have...
5: No, never, by the way, never in Nassau County. And I had my restaurants, restaurants, you know, Chris and Tony's and Rothman's. And I mean, you know, honestly, there's so many places. If I don't mention them, they're going to get mad.
7: Well, we have the best restaurants in America in Nassau County. But you know what, Sean? Every day in New York City, people come up to me and say, Mr. Blakeman, I'm a lifelong Democrat. I've never voted for a Republican. I'm voting all Republican this year. I'm voting for you, and I'm voting Republican straight down the line. My party has gotten nuts. We don't know these people. These aren't the policies that we signed up for. You know, I don't have a problem with liberal policies. They are the opposite of my philosophy. But if you were a Democrat for many years and you had liberal policies, the one thing that I was comforted by was that they loved America. You can't say that about the Democratic Party now. Zohran Mamdani hates America. AOC hates America. Darlisa Chevalier hates America. If you just listen to Zohran Mamdani's speech on July 4th on the 250th anniversary of our wonderful, beautiful country, he didn't have anything nice to say about it. So that's what's happened to the Democratic Party throughout the country, but particularly in New York State. They're anti-Semitic, they're anti-Christian, and they're anti-American. And common sense Democrats are beginning to realize that, and they're going to vote Republican for the first time.
5: All right, quick break. More with New York gubernatorial candidate for governor, Bruce Blakeman, on the other side. Your call's coming up toll free this Friday, 800-941-SHAWN, if you want to be a part of the program. 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
13: There are lots of things you can measure to get an idea of how healthy you are at any given moment. Temperature, heart rate, blood pressure, just to name a few. But how about how healthy you will be and how long you're likely to live? According to a new study out of the University at Buffalo, two simple strength tests are pretty accurate at predicting longevity in older women. One is hand grip strength, and the other is how quickly people can stand up from a seated position without using their arms. By the way, I remember interviewing former President Jimmy Carter when he was quite old and being really impressed how he just popped out of the chair without using his arms. Not a lot of older people can actually do that. But I think the message here is that maintaining strength as you age is going to help you perform everyday activities, but also help you avoid injury and stay independent. I'm Dr. Sanjay Gupta, helping you live a better life.
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0: right, we continue. He is the gubernatorial candidate for the state of New York. He can win this race. New York can be saved and transformed. This may be their last chance. Nassau County executive friend of mine, Bruce Blakeman, is with us. Look, I think that Chuck Schumer and Hakeem Jeffries, leaders, minority leaders in name only, their days are numbered, because they're not radical enough. However, the silence is deafening when it comes to the radicals that have now taken over their party. In the case of your opponent, Kathy Hochul, she is a moral coward. And she is scared to death that Mamdani would turn against her, that AOC would turn against her. So she has no choice but to bow at the altar of their radicalism. And this is what New York State will be facing in November as a choice. And it's frustrating to me because she's not independent and she's deathly afraid. She doesn't want to lose. She cares more about her own power than the people in New York. There are so many great options to get New York out of the mess that it's in. Natural gas is one of them. I think actually probably the main one of them would result in massive tax reductions. Look what Mamdani's proposing. We pay already a 40% death tax federally. We pay 10% in the state of New York. Florida, my state, has zero. And then Mamdani wants a 50% death tax just for New York City, five boroughs, and he would lower the threshold of the deduction from $7.5 million, which sounds like a lot to most people in the country, but in New York, it's not a lot, to $750,000. I don't even think you can get a closet to live in New York City for $750,000.
1: So, Sean, you grew up in Franklin Square, not far from the border of Queens. I was in Queens a couple of weeks ago in a predominantly African-American area, middle class, single family and two family homes. And they were outraged by Mamdani's proposal to not only put in that death tax, which would take away all the equity that they wanted to leave to their families. They worked hard for it, but also he wanted to increase the property taxes. And they basically told me, we voted for Mamdani. He said he was going to make it more affordable. Now he wants to rob our children of their inheritance, and he wants to increase our property taxes. We're fed up, and Hochul's nowhere. She is completely subservient to Mamdani. So I'm telling you right now, I think that you're going to see African-American voters, you're going to see Latino and Hispanic voters, Asian-Americans, you're going to see common-sense Democrats along with...
0: You're also going to see Jewish-Americans that have had it with him and his wife. Let me ask you this, and I asked Steve Hilton this question recently. The thing that I worry about is, I mean, look at what he did. He doxed Ken Griffin, Citadel. Ken Griffin was going to spend $6 billion investing in New York City. You know, then Mamdani plays his, you know, oh, let me dox a billionaire whose life is probably already being threatened a lot. And he says, you know what? I'm done. I'm taking my $6 billion. Wall Street South, and I'm telling you, from Miami to West Palm Beach, I live here, I'm telling you, is real. There are more employees. Every private equity company, every big bank, every investment firm, they're all in Florida or Texas. And there are more employees here than on Wall Street. It's over. They have pushed everybody out. And it's that the only thing I worry about is math. You know, did they push too many of us out that it's going to be that much harder for people like you and Steve Hilton to win?
1: You know what? In New York State, it's different because now so many Democrats, as I said, are fed up with their party. I know we're going to get a majority of the independent voters. We're going to get a very, very strong turnout with Republicans. They're fed up. But it's the common sense Democrats, the Daniel Patrick Moynihan Democrats, that may be a little bit more for a larger government, or they may feel that maybe we're spending a little bit too much on defense. They're liberals, but they love America. Daniel Patrick Moynihan loved America. I disagree with him on some policies, but he loved America. These people don't love America. They're anti-Semitic, anti-American, anti-Christian. Think about the fact that Zoran Mamdani, as a new mayor, couldn't find an hour, 1 hour of his time to go to the installation of a new archbishop of the Catholic Church, the largest religious group in New York City. He couldn't find an hour's time to do it. Left Little Italy, both of Little Italy's, the one in Arthur Avenue in the Bronx and the one in Lower Manhattan on Mott and Mulberry Street, off the immigration tourist map. left.
0: Yeah, but they added Uganda and they added Palestine.
1: Yeah, Little Palestine. Nobody knows where Little Palestine is. I've never heard of it before. But they took out Little Odessa. They took out Hell's Kitchen, where all the Irish immigrants came from. They took out Astoria, where the Greek immigrants came from, and Yorkville, where the German immigrants came from. And they are trying to change this state and this country by denigrating the prior immigrants who came here,
0: well, let me,
1: to America,
0: worked. I'm looking at the clock. Let me ask you this. How can people get a hold of you and your agenda and everything else they would want to know about you?
1: Sure. Go to BlakemanForNewYork.com, BlakemanForNewYork.com. 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Donate to Save New York, because by saving New York, you'll stop the cancer that could infect the rest of the country. Donate, volunteer, ask for a lawn sign, any support you can render. We're going to win this thing. We're going to take back our state, and we're going to make America better by doing so.
0: New York gubernatorial candidate, friend of mine, Bruce Blakeman, and I'm hoping and praying for my friends in New York that he wins this race. He can change. He can fix New York. I promise you, he can. It'll transform in less than 2 years. I promise you. All right, quick break. Right back. We'll continue.
2: 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We'll have more of your favorite guests, topics, and memorable moments. That's all coming up.
0: I know the headlines move on, but the heartache and the aftermath of being hit by Iran and their proxies, you know, and the terror and the fight for survival, that does not go away. Iran, all these proxies continue to target Israel. Look what they're doing. They target densely populated areas. The result is a humanitarian crisis in Israel. People need the basics. They need food and water and shelter and clothing and medications. And that's where our friends at the International Fellowship of Christians and Jews are needed. But they can't do the great work of providing humanitarian assistance without your help. There was a recent Hezbollah drone attack in one city, the home of a widow earlier this year. She was trapped inside by the blast. And, you know, she says, quote, "It's hard these days, but I don't want to leave. Please help." Just go to their website, prayifcj.org. Please donate generously, and your money is being used for all the right purposes.
3: A better life with Dr. Sanjay Gupta.
4: They say consistency is key, but sometimes you just got to switch it up. A new study out of Harvard School of Public Health found that varying your exercise routine could add years to your life. What exercise someone did didn't matter much. What did matter was that all the exercises together worked all the muscle groups in their body. Now, an added benefit to changing things up is it can help you push through the plateau effect. That's when your body gets so efficient at doing something that you actually stop getting better at it. And we know from previous research that specializing in any one sport at a young age can make someone actually more prone to injury. And as experts we talk to point out, even elite athletes switch up things with their workouts, making sure to target strength, cardio, flexibility, balance, and doing that every single week. I'm Dr. Sanjay Gupta, helping you live a better life.
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4: We learned so much about the reality of the Democratic Party and how much they were willing to compromise any stated principle or belief. Again, it's really that they pretend that things are important to them. They contend and want to claim that they have a monopoly on compassion. If they can blame a murder and highlight it and blow it up into a blame Republicans, blame ICE, blame police, blame Trump, then all of a sudden lives matter. Every weekend when people are shot and killed in cities like Chicago and other blue cities around the country, you ask them the name of people shot and killed. They don't know and they don't care because they can't weaponize it and they can't politicize it. And it's the same thing on a lot of principles. If they cared about believing women, the Me Too movement, maybe they would have paid attention when the New York Times wrote about the three women that claim that Graham Plattner, Mr. Nazi Tattoo, had made allegations that were very severe against them before one of the three actually went into more detail, and then that became a bridge too far. But everything else, including, you know, saying a hero American soldier has no right to live, or, you know, attacking a young girl on social media who's claiming she might be suicidal, no compassion, no heart, no soul, or the fact that this weirdo is in a towel on a social media platform that is known for kids and on other social media platforms that apparently facilitate infidelity on top of every other issue, and calling the people of Maine that he wants to vote for him racist and stupid. The only thing stupid would have been if people voted for him. The guy, by the way, replacing him, as we've been telling you, is not much better. Anyway, so we have that race. Then we have Six Gender Tellerico, and Tellerico is getting worse by the hour. I mean, it just gets worse and worse. You know, not only believes in six genders, wants a welcome mat at the border, doesn't want a border wall, wants a vegan campaign in the cattle state of Texas, doesn't believe in energy production in the cattle state of Texas, also is championing the rights of biological men to have access to abortion. I need explanations for a lot of these things. And, you know, Tellerico, you know, on top of everything, thinks God is non-binary. Okay, now you've got, you know, another case where you got this guy, El Sayed, who's been out campaigning with this guy, Hassan Piker. Hassan Piker is the guy that blamed America for 9/11. You know, now he's supporting AOC, saying she's the only Democrat that could win a general election in 2028, which is fine with me. Make her your candidate. No big deal. But now we have, you know, all these cuts as the primary now approaches. And this is now, well, first of all, the woman that's running against El Sayed is as nuts as he is. But put that aside for a minute. He's the front runner and was asked about, you know, himself saying people were sad over the death of the Iranian supreme leader, Ali Khamenei. Here's how he dodged and ducked and weaved.
5: The Ayatollah has killed tens of thousands of innocent Iranians, not to mention the proxies that Iran has funded that have killed innocent civilians all over the Middle East. Why were you worried about offending people who support the Ayatollah?
6: Jake, on a day where we're mourning the loss of two more service members in a war we never should have fought, I think all of us ought to step back and ask whether or not everybody in Michigan, frankly, everybody in America, shouldn't be sad about the fact that this president, backed by the prime minister of a foreign government, took us to a war we had no business fighting in. So yeah, I didn't want to comment on it then because it's a ridiculous pretext. And now you're asking me about the Ayatollah, who's dead, by the way, and you're not asking me about the service members who've died. You're not asking me about whether or not this war should have ever been fought. You're not asking me about whether or not the costs that are being borne by Michiganders in the tax dollars we pay or the gas prices that are insane right now are worth it. And so, look, let's have a conversation based in Michigan. I'm running for Senate in Michigan. And I think here in Michigan, all of us are probably sad about the fact that we went to war that we never should have fought. I'd rather our money be spent here.
4: Now, he's in the lead to be the Democratic nominee in the state of Michigan. Now, the person that's running in second place is as nutty, if not nuttier, than he is, as evidenced by, her name is Haley Stevens, by this comment. And it's just, all right, I can't see Michigan electing this. Listen.
3: I am going to be working on our behalf. I am going to be telling the stories on our behalf. And you better believe I'm going to be doing it with a little bit of joy, a little bit of enthusiasm, a little bit of energy, and a little bit of stick it to them. Because that's the Michigan way.
4: Stick it to them. That's the Michigan way. Okay. They got a lot of winners running here. Mike Rogers, former congressman, friend of the program, and the current Republican U.S. Senate candidate, will be running against one of these two lunatics. Well, I mean, what's your reaction to both of them?
7: Sean, hey, thanks for having me on. Always a great job. Listen, the crazy train has gotten to Michigan. I mean, if you think about it, these two are on it. You have AOC has been here. You have Elizabeth Warren, who has been here campaigning for this nonsense. Bernie Sanders is here. Chris Van Hollen is here. I mean, when you think about the direction that they want to take the country, it's so dangerous. And that clips that you played of El Sayed, he is masterful at never answering a question. Never. And why is that? Because he wants to take private health insurance away from 225 million Americans and hand it to the government so you never get to see a doctor again or have choices again. They have all been there on an open border. This notion that he's now for a secure border, he always has an asterisk. Except for the people south of the border, their life is intolerable. So maybe we should work on getting him here. I mean, he's crafty in his fraudulent approach to just about everything. So listen, we think we're feeling pretty good. Of course, Haley Stevens has been wrong on everything from electric vehicle mandates. You know, we build cars here and we build gasoline cars and we have lots of parts suppliers, and making sure that the government picks your car for you is not a winner here. We've lost 30,000 manufacturing jobs under the Democrats. We've lost our education systems now down to 45th in the country. We have the highest utility rates in the Midwest, about 20% higher than the national average. I mean, they are wrong on everything. And they're in charge. They've been in charge in Lansing for a better part of a decade. And 32 years, we've had two Democrats taking these U.S. Senate seats. And it has been an absolute failure. So Democrats broke it. We're going to fix it. But, man, you got to pay attention to a guy that is as slippery as El Sayed. I've never heard him actually answer a question directly. He also came out and said, well, you could understand how a guy who's a commander in Hezbollah was killed in the Israeli Hezbollah conflict would pack his cars from Dearborn, Michigan, pack his car up with explosives, drive it to inside a synagogue, crashed into the front door, tried to set it off to kill 140 children. And he said, well, you could see how he might feel that way about what's going on in the world. No, that's disqualifying to me. You know, I think one of the key things here is you probably should like America if you're going to run for the United States Senate and represent the United States of America. It's not clear to me that he does. I just think the Democrats and all the energy all on the left is dangerous. And they're, you know, they get, you know, at Bernie Sanders and AOC and El Sayed rallies, they'll get 3,000 people in a place they shouldn't get 200. And so I think that that's probably an important thing for us to take a look at and keep clued in on, if you will.
4: Well, I think you're bringing up an important point, because he's had AOC and Grandpa Bernie out campaigning in multiple cities throughout Michigan. This is how I view the people of Michigan, just like I view the people of Wisconsin, just like I view the people of Pennsylvania, and many, many Americans all across the country. Hardworking, salt of the earth, you know, work hard, put in their 12, 14 hours a day, make their kids lunch every day or give money for lunch at school, go to church on Sunday, pay their taxes, obey the laws. In other words, the people that make the country great. I don't see the people of Michigan, you know, besides the small minority of radicals that are going to buy into, you know, what is now just flat out communism, socialism, Green New Dealism, defund the police-ism, open borders-ism, high taxes, et cetera. The people of Michigan have never been like that. How are they reacting, you know, when beyond the you know, the small percentage? Okay, you got a crowd of 3,000. You know, that's like 1% of primary voters, but they're the people that tend to show up during primaries. So, but that doesn't win them a general election. How are the people of Michigan reacting to AOC, Grandpa Bernie, Hassan Piker, campaigning with El Sayed?
7: I think they're all dismayed. And all the things you just talked about, Sean, remember, those were all on the ballot. Men and girls sports, the fact that these EV big green mandates that were, you know, telling you what kind of car to drive and how big your windows could be and how, you know, how to set your temperature by the government. All of those things, high taxes, so, you know, voters in support of the highest tax increase in the history of the country. And they were all for it. They were opposed to, you know, 3 million Michigan families who work overtime getting a tax cut on their overtime. And so what our challenge here is to get the message out. Listen, they aren't any different. They haven't changed one bit from 2024. Matter of fact, they're just doubling down on it. And they're going to try to confuse the heck out of everybody. I'm for a secure border, except for all the people who are south of the border. They should have the right to come in. I mean, just think of that nuts, how nuts that statement is. And so what we're doing.
4: Oh, man, the guy's a lunatic. All right, quick break, right back. More with Michigan senatorial candidate Mike Rogers going up against lunatics in the state of Michigan. Then your calls on the other side this Friday, 800-941-SHAWN is a number as we continue.
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10: If I were to ask you what makes for a good night's sleep, you'd probably say a dark, quiet room, not too many things on your mind. But every night when you go to get some Z's, how often do you really think about the temperature in your bedroom? Temperature may be one of the most underappreciated factors in sleep. That's according to the Senior Vice President of Research and Scientific Affairs at the National Sleep Foundation. We often hear about lights and screens and stress, but even modest changes in temperature and airflow can influence both how quickly you fall asleep and how deeply you stay asleep. Most experts will recommend a room temperature of 60 to 67 degrees Fahrenheit. You might also experiment with your sheets and what you actually wear to bed. Play around a bit and see what improves your sleep. You might be delightfully surprised. I'm Dr. Sanjay Gupta, helping you live a better life.
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All right, we have U.S. senatorial candidate from the great state of Michigan going up against two absolutely lunatics on the Democratic side. Anyway, Mike Rogers continues with us. Your calls are then coming up 800-941-SHAWN this Friday. You know, we've known each other, Congressman, and hopefully soon to be senator for a long time. And sure. You know, you're just a strong, steady, you know, voice of moderate conservatism. I mean, let's be real. And you're just a common sense conservative. And it's just amazing to me that this is what you are going to be facing come the fall. It's just pure madness. The only thing I'm going to say to the people of Michigan, you better take this very seriously. And everybody in Michigan needs to hear me. That if these people, these lunatics, these radical leftist, socialist, communists win, we know what their agenda is. I've gone through it ad nauseum on this program. This race is critical for the Senate in Michigan. The race in Maine is critical. The race in Iowa is critical. New Hampshire, Georgia, North Carolina, you know, six-gender Telefrico in Texas. These are critical races for the country. And honestly, I think, and New Hampshire.

0: we've done worse. Education, median wages down. Taxes is up. Utility rates up. We have the highest auto insurance rates in the country, thanks to Democrats.
1: Well, let me just get this out because I'm running out of time. How do people get in touch with you?
0: Sir. 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
1: All right. 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
9: If I were to ask you what makes for a good night's sleep, you'd probably say a dark, quiet room, not too many things on your mind. But every night when you go to get some Z's, how often do you really think about the temperature in your bedroom? Temperature may be one of the most underappreciated factors in sleep. That's according to the Senior Vice President of Research and Scientific Affairs at the National Sleep Foundation. We often hear about lights and screens and stress, but even modest changes in temperature and airflow can influence both how quickly you fall asleep and how deeply you stay asleep. Most experts will recommend a room temperature of 60 to 67 degrees Fahrenheit. You might also experiment with your sheets and what you actually wear to bed. Play around a bit and see what improves your sleep. 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I'm Dr. Sanjay Gupta, helping you live a better life.
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0: give me sort of a true or false on these. Abolish the Senate.
1: True.
0: Okay. Replace the presidency and Supreme Court as we now know them.
1: Yep.
0: Abolish ICE.
1: Absolutely.
0: Abolish borders and give amnesty to anyone currently in the U.S. illegally.
1: As a long-term plan, yep.
0: Defund the Pentagon.
1: Absolutely.
0: Abolish prisons, at least in large part.
1: Yeah, again, that as part of a long-term program, yeah.
2: Freedom is back in style. 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
2: 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Coming up next, our final news roundup and information overload hour.
4: 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If you want to be a part of the program, in a moment we'll be joined by Aaron Seary. He's a managing partner of Seary and Glimstad and author of Vaccines Amen, The Religion of Vaccines, a close confidant to Health and Human Services Secretary RFK. He's been on a lot of big podcasts. Apparently, Joe Rogan is a big fan. Remember when Rogan got COVID? Remember he came back, he was healthy, and he said to the world, we threw everything at it. Monoclonal antibodies, they tried hydroxychloroquine, again, a lot of studies in the aftermath, taken early, it mitigated symptoms, starting with the Henry Ford Hospital study and many others thereafter. I never did see a study on ivermectin. You know, some people swore by it, but there was no downside that I saw. I never read anything about a downside. And, for example, when I first got COVID, I got the alpha strain, didn't talk about it at the time, didn't miss a day of work. I was tired, but that was about it. And I took HCQ, and I took, what else did I take, Linda? Vitamin D, vitamin C. I took a Z-Pack.
5: You took zinc.
4: Zinc. Yeah, you had me sucking on those horrible zinc tablets all day
5: That's
4: long.
5: Because they're a good carrier of good things like HCQ and ivermectin.
4: Okay, so I just kicked all of my staff out of my home studios at the time, and I worked alone. Although Sweet Baby James got yelled at on more than one occasion for breaking protocols and actually walking in the room. I mean, I screamed at him so loud, I nearly lost my voice. I'm like, what part of stay? Why are you laughing? What part of stay out of this room do you not understand? Last thing I would ever want is to infect somebody else, you know, with COVID. Didn't want that to happen, especially him, because he doesn't take the best care of himself like he should. But anyway, I want to play, if I can, let me play Dr. Fauci. I'm happy to testify before any congressional oversight committee. I have nothing to hide. This was in 2022.
6: Well, if I become a punching bag, I'm a punching bag. But I am very happy to testify before any congressional oversight committee. I have nothing to hide. I can explain and validate everything that I've done. So, you know, it's going to be inconvenient if they actually are out there essentially threatening to make my life miserable. But I'm going to do what I need to do. And that is cooperate fully because we have nothing to hide at all.
4: 111 times he pled the fifth. He has nothing to hide. All right. So now we welcome to the program Aaron Seary, and author of Vaccines Amen, The Religion of Vaccines, close confidant on RFK, and he's been a guest, I guess, on Rogan. Do you remember when they did this to Rogan? You know, I don't know Joe Rogan. I think he does a very interesting podcast sometimes. You know, I don't think he's as political as I am by any stretch, but he has a lot of interesting people like you on there, and he's big into health, wellness, fitness, nutrition, longevity, which I'm very into, and you know, you'd think that people would be gracious and say, oh, I'm glad whatever you did worked. Glad you're healthy. Glad you're back on the air. Congratulations. And he's sharing with his audience the experience he went through. I refused to share it because everyone was in the media, the left-wing media was demanding that I tell everybody my status. So I'm like, you know what? Screw you. It's none of your business. I'm not telling you anything. And I just never understood that. Can you explain it?
7: You'd have to get into the workings of the government and why they do the things the way they do them. And, you know, as you cover it all the time, they often don't make sense, or they're driven by interests of those who don't have the best interests of the American public at heart. But the main thing that Rogan, you know, talked about was taking ivermectin. If you recall, he got attacked for supposedly using a horse dewormer, even though ivermectin, was the person who invented it, won the Nobel Prize, and it's one of the, you know, one of the most commonly used medicines in the world, what I understand.
4: That was such a big lie that it was a horse tranquilizer, a horse something, I don't remember.
7: Ivermectin is used as an antiparasitic, so they also do use it with horses. But you want to hear an amazing fact about ivermectin, or that was reported in a book by Pierre Corey called The War on Ivermectin. There were 80 lawsuits that were brought to seek an injunction to force the hospital to administer ivermectin. In about 40 of them, the court granted the injunction. In 40 of them, the court did not. So for the 40 cases where the court granted the injunction and the ivermectin was administered, according to the summary in this book, okay, 38 of those patients lived. In the 40 lawsuits where the family lost and the ivermectin was not administered, around 38, 39 of the patients died. Statistically, now that obviously is not a, you know, epidemiological peer-reviewed study that you will find in a journal, but those two data points are quite compelling standing on their own.
4: Well, I will tell you this. There was a very close friend of mine that actually was part of the syndication of my radio show, and he was hours away from being put on a ventilator. If you were put on a ventilator, it turned out your odds of living at that point during COVID early on, it was about 12%, it turned out. And it was bad. Linda, you know who I'm talking about here. And I don't want to give his name out. And he's been on this, actually should, because he's been on the program and he told the story. Dr. Oz and I got on the phone with this man's doctor and we begged him. We begged him to please administer hydroxychloroquine. Dr. Oz, by the way, was very brave, very courageous, criticized roundly. They ended up putting this guy on hydroxychloroquine. And for some reason, within hours, his symptoms were mitigated just enough that his oxygen levels went up just enough that they didn't have to put him on that ventilator. And it was amazing. I don't think he'd be alive today, except for that happening. The number of people that we referred to, people like Dr. Tyson and George Fareed, that wrote a book later, you know, about the 7,000 patients they successfully treated that had COVID using ivermectin and HCQ. They had this whole protocol that they had, and we put them on often. I didn't tell people to do it. I just said, here's an option. Pay attention to ask your own doctor. I never played doctor on radio or TV. And they did it successfully, and nobody died. Nobody. Nobody. Then they had to fight to keep their medical licenses. What the hell is wrong with this country that it would do that to people that have come up with a protocol to successfully treat them? Or monoclonal antibodies that were given to anybody for free in Florida that, you know, got some of the early strains of COVID. Why they didn't keep up with that treatment, I have no idea, but it was working.
7: Well, one of the reasons that have been put forward is that in order to grant emergency use authorization for the COVID vaccine, there needs to not be any safe alternative treatment available. Because if there is an alternative treatment available, well, then the grounds for emergency use authorization for COVID-19 vaccines, which at that point were being developed by Fauci's Institute at NIAID along with Moderna. NIAID was the one that was developing the COVAXIN with Moderna. And then, and obviously there was the Pfizer product. And so one of the arguments made for why they had to suppress hydrochloroquine, ivermectin, the other potential alternative treatments, inhaled budesonide, inhaled steroids, which ended up proving the inhaled steroids in particular ended up being you know, in clinical trials proved to be very effective at preventing the worst outcomes from COVID, was in order to be able to grant that emergency authorization. The other reason that's been put forward is that Gilead Science, which is the maker of remdesivir, has pretty close connections with Anthony Fauci. And, you know, back in the AIDS days, Gilead Sciences worked hand in hand with Dr. Fauci, and in some way say he kind of owed them a favor. And so, you know, if obviously from hydrochloroquine and other budesonide were effective, then there would be no need for get remdesivir approved. Meaning if you could use already a licensed, an existing product off the shelf and just use it for another purpose, that would kill the market for remdesivir. So, you know, those are the types of potential forces that drove the outcomes that we ended up seeing.
4: All right, quick break. We'll come right back. We'll continue more with Aaron Seary, and he is the author of Vaccines Amen, the Religion of Vaccines, a close confidant to RFK Jr., who was on Hannity last night. Then we'll get to your calls coming up, 800-941-SHAWN. You know, I know the headlines move on. The heartache, the terror has not stopped. 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Now, they need your help to continue this great work. 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It's prayifcj.org. That's prayifcj.org today.
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6: How often do you stop to wonder whether you should share something that's revealing, maybe even embarrassing, with a partner, a friend, or even your boss? In her new book called Revealing, The Underrated Power of Oversharing, behavioral scientist Leslie John says doing just that can help you deepen relationships that are vital to your life. 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That's what she told us. When you make yourself vulnerable by revealing something sensitive, it does make other people trust you. In turn, when you ask someone to reveal something about themselves, showing that interest will generally lead someone to like you more. Why? Because people like to be asked about themselves, she says. It also signals that they are discriminating and choosy, but in a good way. I'm Dr. Sanjay Gupta, helping you live a better life.
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0: All right, our final moments with Aaron Seary coming up. And he, of course, wrote the book Vaccines, Amen, The Religion of Vaccines, close confidant to the Health and Human Services Secretary, RFK Jr. And anyway, we have a few more questions also coming up for him. And then we'll get to your calls straight ahead. You know, I can tell you on a personal level, what I did is I was interviewing all different doctors with different points of views, many that had very good protocols that turned out to be very successful. I never saw that remdesivir was that successful, but I wanted people to know about you. You yourself served at the NIH for over 54 years, 38 of those as the director of the National Institute of Allergy and Infectious Diseases. By the way, if you have a better idea than Zyrtec for me, I would really appreciate it. You testified before or briefed the Senate and House committees well over 200 times in that 38-year period. And during COVID, you appeared multiple times for hearings in the Senate and the House, usually under oath. How much of this did you see with Fauci going on, and what were you thinking at the time?
1: So you're asking about Fauci's record, which you just read to me. So, you know, Anthony Fauci in that long tenure as head director of NIAID and testifying at all those times. What are you asking me? What did he see?
0: What did you see with him? And maybe what did you recognize as troubling to you?
1: Well, I had an occasion to actually go down to the NIH with the now Secretary of HHS, Robert F. Kennedy Jr., with RFK, during the first Trump administration. You might recall President Trump in the first Trump administration said he's going to convene a vaccine safety commission. Well, in some ways he did. And what he did is one of the things, I guess, that was part of that was a meeting that happened down at the NIH, where on one side of the table was RFK Jr., and he brought a few people. I was one of them. And on the other side was the then director of the NIH, Francis Collins, along with the heads of various of the NIH institutes, including the National Institute of Allergy and Infectious Disease, NIAID, Fauci's institute. So Dr. Fauci was there, as well as a number of other institute heads. And at the head of the table was somebody from the White House kind of, you know, observing to see how things went. 2-hour meeting. And during that meeting, you know, very basic questions were posed to Dr. Fauci, including, why are clinical trials for childhood vaccines not done using placebo-controlled, you know, controls in them? Not only the current versions, but, you know, when you go back down the chain. And his answer wasn't to say that they were done. His answers were, you know, I know this is a short segment, but they were nonsensical. He didn't have any good answers to any of the questions we posed to him. Why are the safety durations too short? Why are injuries being ignored? Why is vaccine safety not being done properly? In many ways, we went through all of the different issues. And that was my first exposure to Dr. Fauci directly. And what I took away from Dr. Fauci from that 2-hour meeting, sitting right across the table from him, is that he's a true believer in these products. He's got almost a zealous conviction that this is the way. Vaccines are the only thing that are going to save humanity. We, you know, there's no alternative approach to them. And he has almost an a priority belief that they are safe. I think you saw that with COVID vaccines. You know, there was this basically announcement that they were safe and effective by many camps of the medical establishment before it was even possible to make that pronouncement. There was not even enough data to have gotten to that decision point, but yet they made it because it's part of, you know, what they believe when it comes to these products. So that's my experience with Dr. Fauci, direct experience.
0: Well, I want to talk about Fauci and what we learned about what he knew and when he knew it. If you can stay with us just a couple more minutes, Aaron Seary, managing partner at Seary and Glimstad and author of Vaccines, Amen, The Religion of Vaccines, a confidant to RFK Jr. If you can stay with us, we'll talk a little bit more on the other side, and then we'll get your calls coming up. 800-941-SHAWN is our number if you want to be a part of the program.
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3: Staying active every day will go a long way towards helping you live a happy, healthy, and pain-free life. And there's perhaps no movement more fundamental than walking. It reinforces the alignment, stability, and coordinated muscle activation that supports how your body moves, whether you're doing strenuous exercise or simply going about your daily life. This is according to Dana Santis, a strength and conditioning specialist. Even though you walk every day, Dana does say you can make small adjustments to immediately improve your walking mechanics. So, keep your rib cage stacked over your pelvis. 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Allow your arms to swing naturally in coordination with your legs. 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I'm Dr. Sanjay Gupta, helping you live a better life.
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5: All right, 25 now till the top of the hour. Our toll-free telephone number is 800-941-SEAN if you want to be a part of the program. So I want to go back because we're going to get back to Aaron Seary. Wrote the book, Vaccines, Amen, The Religion of Vaccines, close confidant to RFK, the Health and Human Services Secretary. But, you know, he's apparently a friend and has been on Joe Rogan's podcast. And let me go to fake news CNN. Joe Rogan makes the proclamation. He has COVID. Okay. Listen to what CNN did after he told his audience what worked for him.
6: One of those drugs he mentioned, ivermectin, is something more often used to deworm horses.
7: When you have a horse deworming medication that's discouraged by the government, that actually causes some people in this crazed environment we're in to actually want to try it.
8: He did say something about ivermectin that I think wasn't actually correct, about CNN and lying, okay? Ivermectin is a drug that is commonly used as a horse dewormer.
9: You're right. I mean, the FDA even put out a statement saying, you know, basically reminding people, it was a strange sort of message from the FDA, but that said, you're not a horse, you're not a cow, stop taking this stuff, is essentially what they said, referring to ivermectin.
5: Ivermectin, yes, it could be used as a horse dewormer. It was never designed for that originally. It was designed, and it is prescribed to this day, for human beings. Now, he took issue with all of this because he was rightly pissed off. And here's what he said.
10: But what they didn't highlight is that I got better.
11: Yeah, you got better quickly.
10: They try to make it seem as if, like, I'm doing some wacky shit that's completely ineffective.
11: And right.
10: CNN was saying that I'm a distributor of misinformation.
11: It's just wild that there's people that are like, I wish you were more sick. I wish you were in the hospital.
10: Because I wasn't scared during the entire pandemic, what they would like is that when I did get sick, that I was really sick.
11: You learned
10: your lesson. I became really scared and learned my lesson.
11: Yeah, that's true.
10: And instead, it's the worst case scenario for them.
11: Right.
10: I bounced back about as quick as you can.
11: Yeah.
10: And they're haters.
11: Yeah.
10: But that's their life. You got to live like that. Imagine spending any time whatsoever wishing that a person felt bad.
11: Yeah,
10: that's true. It's the dumbest thing you could ever spend your energy on.
11: Yeah,
10: and it doesn't work.
5: You can't. I've explained I've explained in detail the pressure that was being brought to bear on me in this show, on my TV show, to tell people what to do. I'm not a doctor. I don't know anything about your medical condition. I don't know if you have comorbidities. I don't know if you have pre-existing conditions. And I'm not qualified to give advice. And then they were pressing me so hard to tell people what to do, and I refused. And the media then, you know, New York Times writing two articles that if my mother, or my grandmother listened to Sean Hannity, she'd be dead. All I said was take it seriously, talk to your doctor, factor in your medical condition, and make up your own mind. You know, do your research. I don't think that's bad advice. I listen to everybody. We put all these other doctors on that were having successful moments. Then Rogan had a moment where he got to confront fake news CNN's Dr. Sanjay Gupta over the ivermectin coverage on his network. Here's how that went down.
12: Do you think that's a problem, that your news network lies?
9: Well, I don't.
12: Dude.
9: What did they say?
12: They lied and said I was taking horse dewormer. First of all, it was prescribed to me by a doctor.
9: Yeah.
12: Along
9: they shouldn't have said it was
12: a bunch of other medications.
9: If you got a human
13: pill, because there were people that were taking it, the veterinary medication, and I, you're not, obviously. You got it from a doctor, so that it shouldn't be called that. Ivermectin can be a very effective medication for parasitic disease, and as you say, it's probably, you know, I think, what, a quarter billion people have taken it around the world?
12: More.
13: I get that.
12: Way more.
13: So,
12: way more. Billions of people have taken it.
13: Can I just come back to the one I want to talk about? Two things
12: you
13: on
12: have
13: the ledger.
12: To, you have, before we get to that, does it bother you that the news network you work for out and out lied, just outright lied about me taking horse dewormer?
13: They shouldn't have said that.
12: Why did they do that?
13: I don't know.
12: You didn't ask? You're the medical guy over there.
13: I didn't ask. I should have asked before coming
12: on
13: your podcast.
12: But they did it with such glee.
13: No,
12: yes,
13: Joe.
12: I watched.
5: Why couldn't they just be happy that what he did worked and he didn't get sick and die like others? You know, when I first got COVID, I kicked everybody out of my house. Everybody. And I never missed a radio show or a TV show. I just did it by myself. I had a robo camera that works for TV. I turned on my own microphones on radio, and I did every... Linda, you remember. I was tired. You know, I felt the effects. But I already had, because of the doctors we had interviewed, I already had my hydroxychloroquine ready to go, my zinc, my Z-Pack, my vitamin C, my vitamin D. And that's what I used the first time I got it. One time
14: I got monoclonal antibodies. You tried all the different things. And I think the reason why I just really respect and admire Aaron Seery so much is he did something that nobody else could do, which was he spoke the truth and facts. And people just got very uncomfortable with that to give people those other options.
5: We continue with Aaron Seery, the author of Vaccines, Amen, The Religion of Vaccines, close confidant to RFK, served at the NIH for 54 years. 38 as director of the National Institute of Allergy and Infectious Diseases, testified before Congress over 200 times. So I decided, after all the pressure was being brought to bear on me to play doctor on radio and TV, I just refused to do it. But I did bring on all these doctors, Dr. Fareed and Dr. Tyson and Dr. Robert Malone, who created the technology for the mRNA vaccine, which I never took myself. You know, I just gave people information and told them you've got to make your own decision in consultation with your doctor based on your medical condition. Because would it not have been wrong of me to tell people what to do? I think that would have been the height of irresponsibility.
15: Well, it would have certainly been wrong, I think, or wrong is maybe too strong, but it wouldn't have been the right thing to do for the Fourth Estate, the media, you, to just parrot what the government tells you to parrot.
5: I'm not a doctor.
15: You're not, putting aside that you're not a doctor, that's why we end up having problems where the government just gets to do what it wants. The whole role of media should be to push back on the government. And the fact that they were pressuring you to just repeat what their mantras were without any pushback is in of itself a danger. And then when they wanted to attack you for refusing to just toe the government line, that is almost a form of censorship. That is dangerous in of itself. But I think it's absolutely, I think what you did was absolutely right. And you were brave to do it. I mean, just letting other doctors come on who may not have the same exact view as Dr. Gupta come on and express what they've experienced in their clinics, in their medical experience treating COVID. And, when I think of censorship, what the government often has to censor is not lies and not silly things. It's the truth. It's often the truth that the government is most afraid of. And when you have medical doctors coming on and giving their real truthful experiences with some of these these products that the FDA was not promoting, I think that's when you got that backlash. And thank you for, you know, not folding to it.
5: Well, we had doctors like Robert Malone. There wouldn't be an mRNA vaccine without him. He came on the show and said, it is not perfected. The technology is not perfected. He said that, with that said, you know, considering older people were more susceptible, especially if they had pre-existing conditions and comorbidities, his advice was, I would only allow this experimental vaccine to be used for them because of the higher rate of people dying, and certainly not children, certainly not anybody else. And then I had, you know, other doctors, like I mentioned, Dr. Fareed, George Fareed and Dr. Tyson. I mean, these guys had to fight to keep their medical licenses for daring to recommend ivermectin, hydroxychloroquine. They had a whole protocol. They wrote a book about 7,000 people that they succeeded. Nobody died under their watch. Nobody, taking their protocol. but nobody wanted to put them on, but we put them on regularly. And I'm it was such a screwed up, messed up time. And it's why I don't trust government. And I tell my audience all the time, don't trust these people. They want a cradle to grave, womb to tomb, you know, environment. Obamacare has been a disaster. Social Security, they raided the lockbox. They do a lousy job with government schools. They want to defund the police. They want open borders. I'm like, I'm so sick of these people. You don't want to weigh in on that, do you? I'm not trying to drag you into politics.
15: I went to Berkeley for law school, but I was probably the most ideologically, you know, libertarian minded of all the folks there. Let me just say I had a very entertaining 3 years there. I think government to me is a necessary evil in a way. You need it for some things, but you want as little as possible. Because, you know, the moment that you cede and you let the government decide, that's when you've given up your individual and civil rights, and rights ceded are rarely returned. The whole idea of, you know, to me, the whole idea of this country, the whole idea of America when it was founded was to do something different than everything that preceded it. And what did precede it? The idea that some other central dictator, king, Politburo can decide how you should live your life. Instead, we decided to go forth with the idea that we are endowed with inalienable rights, that we have our own civil and individual rights, the right to speech, to assemble, to religion, and so forth. And to be sure, nothing's been perfect, but we've aspired toward that over the last 250 years. And individual freedoms come with their own dangers, letting people say what they want and assemble what they want. But the bargain I think we have struck, and it's worked out real well in this country, is the greater danger is ceding those rights to the government. And that's what we saw happen in a very bad way during COVID, where a big portion of this country said, you know what? I don't want to make my own decisions. We need to let the government decide what's best for us.
5: Have you read Rand Paul's book where he put in detail the fevered, you know, back and forth late into the night messages with Fauci and other people in the NIH because they knew that they funneled money to the NIH? And the NIH money went to the EcoHealth Alliance. They knew they were funding the Wuhan Virology Lab, which they knew had gain-of-function research and coronavirus research. And they knew then the truth. And then they just lied.
15: And this is the problem with letting government make decisions, especially when it mandates and things of that nature, because once they've taken that position, they then view retracting it or admitting they were wrong as the greatest threat, because it would cause the public to no longer trust government, and they see that as the biggest problem. And so here you have Fauci, here you have his institute. They, like you pointed out, they funneled money to the Wuhan Institute of Virology, that then went and did what they did there, and we have the outbreak we had. As he can admit that, in fact, our own government might have had a hand. His institute might have a hand. Of course he doesn't want to admit that. And so he goes and he plays these games. And the repercussions are dire. So the man at the center of responding to the pandemic might have very well been part of the cause of the pandemic. That creates all kinds of problems in getting a proper response. In any event, it certainly draws that there should be two red lines in my mind. Number one is that the government should never, ever be involved with any kind of gain-of-function research. Period. In fact, it should be criminal to do it. There's no reason to ever take this and make it more lethal to humans.
5: And Fauci said in 2012 he would support it even if it resulted in a worldwide pandemic. I've got to run. We did not expect to keep you this long. We appreciate your willingness to stay. Anyway, Aaron Seary, he wrote a book that I think is worth pulling up and finding. It's called Vaccines, Amen. The Religion of Vaccines, close confidant to RFK. We appreciate you being with us, sir. Thank you for your courage in all of this. It means more to us than you know. Thank you.
15: Thank you.
5: All right. It's no secret that the checkout line for a lot of people is tough. I've been there. I know what it's like to live paycheck to paycheck. 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
16: A better life with Dr. Sanjay Gupta.
17: Staying active every day will go a long way towards helping you live a happy, healthy, and pain-free life. And there is perhaps no movement more fundamental than walking. It reinforces the alignment, stability, and coordinated muscle activation that supports how your body moves, whether you're doing strenuous exercise or simply going about your daily life. This is according to Dana Santis, a strength and conditioning specialist. Even though you walk every day, Dana does say you can make small adjustments to immediately improve your walking mechanics. So, keep your rib cage stacked over your pelvis. Avoid leaning over or arching your lower back. Allow your arms to swing naturally in coordination with your legs. Keep your gaze forward, your jaw relaxed, and then just breathe in through your nose and out through your mouth. I'm Dr. Sanjay Gupta, helping you live a better life.
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0: All right, that's going to wrap things up for today. Hannity tonight, 9 Eastern on the Fox News Channel. We'll have the very latest on the Fauci files. We'll also update you. It looks like in Wisconsin that another DSA candidate is going to be their gubernatorial candidate. We'll update you on that. We'll have the other news of the day. We have Cash Patel. We have Brandi Krause was at the game with two teens last night. We'll tell you about that. Sage Steele, Jason Chaffetz. 9 Eastern, set your DVR on the Fox News Channel. See you tonight, back here tomorrow. Thank you for making this show possible.
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5: A better life with Dr. Sanjay Gupta.
6: They say consistency is key, but sometimes you just gotta switch it up. A new study out of Harvard School of Public Health found that varying your exercise routine could add years to your life. 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What did matter was that all the exercises together worked all the muscle groups in their body. Now, an added benefit to changing things up is it can help you push through the plateau effect. That's when your body gets so efficient at doing something that you actually stop getting better at it. And we know from previous research that specializing in any one sport at a young age can make someone actually more prone to injury. And as experts we talk to point out, even elite athletes switch up things with their workouts, making sure to target strength, cardio, flexibility, balance, and doing that every single week. I'm Dr. Sanjay Gupta, helping you live a better life.
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1: ABC News, I'm Brian Clark. Senators Tom Tillis and John Cornyn have blocked President Trump's pick for Attorney General Todd Blanche. They say they're demanding written assurances that the so-called anti-weaponization fund is dead. On Friday, the president said,
2: "It is dead, but, you know, I wish it weren't, to be honest with you. I think people were horribly treated, horribly abused. This has nothing to do with Todd. This was me. Horribly abused, and I'd like to see them compensated."
1: And this morning, the president wrote on social media that if Tillis and Cornyn do not drop their opposition, he'll push to bring the fund back and says he'll succeed. Spain says it's installing a 1,600-foot containment barrier between its territory of Ceuta in North Africa and Morocco. It's after as many as 60,000 migrants breached the area this week. Spanish officials say most have returned to Morocco.

0: Record high temperatures expected for parts of the western U.S. today as a heat dome bakes tens of millions of people. This is ABC News. Disgraced former Congressman George Santos has agreed to pay $35,000 to settle a federal investigation into his suspicious trades on the prediction marketplace Kalshi. It's after he bet against his own plans to attend President Trump's State of the Union earlier this year. The former Republican lawmaker said he settled with authorities to put this matter behind him and said that he did not admit to doing anything wrong. FIFA President Gianni Infantino is under pressure after he dropped his controversial plan to sell equity interests in the World Cup to private equity organizations. Bob Dorfman's a sports marketing expert.
1: This is the biggest sport in the world and the biggest organization in the world, and trying to turn it into a private equity angle and get private companies involved in this, it just felt wrong.
0: I'm Brian Clark, ABC News.
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4: 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I am your host, Steve Summers, and I've got to tell you, we have got a fascinating show for you today. Now, if you're like most people, you may have noticed that when you hit 50, you kind of hit the wall. You know, between your joints, the heart, the brain, your eyes, your energy, you name it. Now, when you hit 50, you have to pay attention to your health. We all know that. So whether you're 40 or 50, or say in your 60s or 70s, or even older for that matter, our guest today says he's discovered something that you can unlock the key to feeling better at any age. This is exciting. What is it? What are we talking about? Why do you need to know about this? Well, stay tuned. Dr. Neil Levin is on the line here. Dr. Neil Levin is a chiropractor. He's a nutritionist. He's a longtime advisor for Purity Products. Welcome, Dr. Levin. So great to have you back on the show today. This is a big story, isn't it?
5: Oh, absolutely, Steve. And let's cut right to the chase here. That discovery you talked about at the top there, it's krill oil, because krill oil is simply amazing for us. It's great for the heart, great for the joints, fantastic for the brain, for the eyes. I mean, I have people coming into my clinic every single day, and they want to feel better. I mean, they want to feel physically better, stronger. They want their joints to feel comfortable, but they want to stay mentally sharp. They want to keep that brain thinking like it did when they were younger. They want to protect themselves from coronary heart disease and maintain those flexible, healthy, youthful arteries for wonderful circulation. Hey, Steve, they want to boost their energy. And
4: absolutely,
5: you know, why not? I mean, we deserve it. And that's what we're going to be talking about here today with this Krill Omega 50 Plus, which is the cutting edge combination, Steve, of krill oil, which is so fabulous for us. But we've infused the krill oil. Now, this is so important. We've infused the krill oil with the high omega 3 concentrated fish oil. You need to do that when you're dealing with krill, because krill just isn't high enough in omega 3. So many other important parameters and virtues, but you got to get that high omega 3 fish oil in there, and we've done that. So this is now the best of both worlds. But we didn't stop there. For the 50 plusers, we've added some vitamin D. We doubled the antioxidant power, and Steve, we actually increased the amount of krill by 67%. So this now becomes the finest omega-3 nutrient in the world, as far as I'm concerned.
4: This is very, very exciting. This krill oil sensation, I mean, it is all over the news, Dr. Neil Levin. Great studies are out there. Many experts are declaring that krill oil is better than fish oil. So give us this lowdown on this Krill Omega 50 Plus formula.
5: Right. Steve, you know, if I told you, and we did talk about this before the show, that there's this one tiny pill that benefits the joints and the brain and memory, mood, coronary heart disease, wonderful for the arteries, makes your hair shine, great for the skin. I mean, what would you say to that?
4: Hey, where is it? Where can I get this stuff?
5: Right, and we have it. It's Krill Omega 50 Plus, and we're going to give it to everybody for free today. And that's really cool, because Purity wants everybody to try this, because they know they're going to see a huge difference. But get this, on top of that, for the first 1,000 people that call today, we're giving away a second gift, because I just demanded this. You know, when we're dealing with the 50 plusers, and hey, you know, if you're 40 and you feel like your energy is low, this is for you also. But for people 50 and over, we're also giving away free B12 energy melts. I demanded this because, hey, as we're getting a little older, we don't absorb that B12 as well, and I want you to feel the benefits from this Krill Omega 50 Plus. So I'm going to jack up those B12 levels for you today as well. You know, what a value proposition.
4: You know, when it comes to your health, it really is a win-win. This is amazing. I heard you say that this can actually reduce the risk of coronary heart disease. I mean, when you hear that, whose ears don't perk up after that? How exactly does that work anyway?
5: Right. Well, Krill Omega 50 Plus, remember, this is the combination of krill oil with the high omega-3, highly concentrated fish oil. So it's much higher in omega-3s than most krill oil formulas would be. So when we're dealing with the high omega-3 fish oil, we're talking about support for the HDL cholesterol, healthy, youthful, flexible arteries. That's so great for the circulation, heart muscle strength, platelet activity, red blood cells that stay nice and soft and flexible so they can work their way through those little capillaries. Oh, what about triglycerides? That becomes so important. So this Krill Omega 50 Plus supports the heart in so many ways. And, you know, the bottom line is we need to think about this because as we're getting a little older, 50 plus, maybe mid-40s, certainly 60s and 70s, it's decision time. I mean, you know your body's not working the way it did when you were in your 30s.
4: Exactly.
5: The energy might not be there. You need to make a decision. Are you going to take it laying down and just let yourself get old, or are you going to do something about it? Are you going to stay physically active? Are you going to do the things you need to stay healthy? And getting these omega-3s, the krill oil, the vitamin D, the antioxidants makes such a difference. This is a game changer for anybody in that 50 plus age group.
4: Doc, this is absolutely great information. I know that omega-3s, talk about that just for a second, are best known for their cardiovascular benefits, and they're certainly also known as brain food. Now, we've discussed this in some of the past shows. If you would, touch on the brain benefits for our listeners listening out there today, and tell us why you say that supplementing with omega-3s isn't just a good idea for the brain, but an absolute necessity.
5: Oh, this is such an important point that you're bringing up. Absolutely. For brain health, we must get these omega-3s back in there. You know, when you think about omega-3s and you think about brain health and memory and mood and feeling sharp, you really want to single out the DHA component. That's the docosahexaenoic acid. You know what, Steve? Your brain is 60% fat by weight. And of that, 25% needs to be DHA. You know what I use an analogy in my practice? People understand calcium and bone health, right? If you don't have calcium in your diet and you don't supplement with calcium, your bones are going to get brittle and weak. You understand that, right?
4: Right, exactly.
5: That's what happens to bones. Bones need calcium for their normal strength and structure. Now, with the brain, it's the same. DHA for normal structure. We use this for one brain neuron to communicate with another, to build out the brain, to make the serotonin, the dopamine, all the feel-good neurotransmitters. So must have it, must get it back in there. So important. And with this Krill Omega 50 Plus, we've increased the level of DHA because we've put the concentrated omega-3s in there. Now, with Krill Omega 50 Plus, you're going to get 130 milligrams of DHA per serving, Steve.
4: Wow.
5: The leading brand of krill oil, you're going to get 24.
4: Excellent.
5: 24 in the leading brand, you're going to get 130 with Krill Omega 50 Plus. That's why this is so incredible for the brain.
4: This is absolutely exciting. I got to tell you, though, during the last Krill show that we did together, you totally shocked me, Doc. I remember this specifically. You said that.
5: Tell me, I'm on the edge of my seat. What did I say?
4: You said, and I remember, that the studies show that krill oil improves joint comfort in just 7 days. Now, if the benefits for the brain and the heart didn't perk my ears up, that certainly would. If you would, touch on this study and tell us how this works.
5: Right. That was a great study. In fact, that's the reason I started taking krill oil about 5-6 years ago. Mm-hmm. A pilot study, double blind, placebo controlled, exactly what you want to see out of the Journal of the American College of Nutrition. Now, participants got 300 milligrams of krill oil or placebo. Now, remember, in Krill Omega 50 Plus, we're giving you even more. We're giving you 500 milligrams of krill oil, so even more potent. But the participants in the study that got the krill oil got some amazing joint benefits, Steve. Get this. In just 7 days, and you remember this from the last show, but in just 7 days, they were 28% more comfortable. That's a jaw dropper. When I read that, I immediately went out and bought my first bottle of krill oil. But after 30 days, they were 38% more comfortable. The researchers didn't stop there. They looked at flexibility of the joints. They looked at function of the joints. All improved. And I call this the krill oil advantage. So if you're out there and you're taking fish oil, well, fish oil is great. I mean, fish oil is in here. It's so important. But you're not going to get the same joint advantages just on krill. You're not going to experience this joint comfort benefit that we get specifically from the krill. And remember, in Krill Omega 50 Plus, we've jacked up the levels of the krill 67% more. So in terms of dosage, fantastic.
4: That's big. That is absolutely big. Hey, I was on the website, and the testimonials on the Krill Omega 50 Plus, they're incredible. I mean, people obviously love this product. I'd like to share a couple of my favorites here.
5: Sure, sure.
4: Believer writes in. She's a female, age 45 to 54, from Georgia. She rates it 5 out of 5 stars. She writes, "This has helped. Less grind on my knees when climbing up the steps. Beneficial to my overall health, both physically and mentally. I just feel better," is what she said. Also, Safety Susan, age 55 to 64, from Sacramento, California. She writes to 5 out of 5 stars. "I was a little worried about fishy aftertaste. However, I have not burped it even once. She goes, I like it better than regular fish oil. The capsule size is smaller, and it's easy to swallow." This is big, the capsule size being smaller.
5: You know, and I'm really glad you picked that one out, because Safety Suzanne picks out a very important point there. I don't think we've really harped on this enough, because people have trouble swallowing those huge horse pills, you know, those huge omega-3 pills. These are tiny. So this is why this is such a breakthrough. These capsules are so small and easy to swallow. Anybody can easily swallow them. But at the same time, we've increased the dosage of krill by 67%. We've boosted the antioxidant power. The vitamin D is in there. We supercharged the whole thing with the high omega-3, highly concentrated fish oil, so important for the heart. So yeah, Safety Suzanne, she really nailed it there. I want to read a couple myself. This one in front of me, Blessed. She's in the 55 to 64 age bracket, Fort Worth, Texas, 5 out of 5 stars. She writes, "I was experiencing brain fog. I couldn't remember things at work. Felt I was slowing down mentally. Purity was offering a free bottle. I've been taking it for a year, and I swear by it. I have experienced a difference in my brain and body." Good for you, Blessed. Excellent. Let me read one more. Odie, 54. Male in the 55 to 64 category, 5 out of 5 stars. He's from Canada. He writes, "Awesome experience. I started taking Krill Omega 50 Plus about 5 weeks ago and have nothing but good things to say about it. I'm experiencing more benefits than I thought possible. The most noticeable is that I feel more mentally alert. I'm finding it easier to get out of bed in the morning. I feel satisfied with 6 to 8 hours of sleep. I wake up with an energy that I haven't felt in a long, long time." You know what? I'm not surprised at these testimonials at all, because, again, I take this product myself. Mm-hmm. It's fabulous. My patients love the Krill Omega 50 Plus. They feel it in their joints. They feel it in their brain. They feel it in their energy, their circulation. They just feel better. That's what everybody tells me when they get in this Krill Omega 50 Plus.
4: Now, Dr. Neil Levin, talk for a minute, if you would, about the B12 Energy Melts, too. This is really
5: right.
4: An exciting addition.
5: So important.
4: You gave these away in our last Krill show as well, and the feedback has been absolutely overwhelming. People simply love the energy, the pep, the vigor they feel when they have their B12 levels restored with these. And now Purity's going to do it again. So 2 free bottles here today for the listeners. Tell us about this.
5: Yeah, remember, first of all the listeners today that pick up the phone and call are going to get a free bottle of this Krill Omega 50 Plus, amazing, with the krill oil, 67% more krill oil, the high omega-3 fish oil, boosting those omega-3 levels, so critical for the heart, for the skin, for the hair, for the eyes. On top of that, we added the vitamin D, so important, so pure, so pristine. But now, the B12 energy melts, why are they here? I said to Purity, I said, guys, we're dealing with the 50-plussers here. Even people of 45, 50, 60, 70, they're having more trouble absorbing the B12, and B12 is critical. You think B12, think energy. If your energy is low and you're in your 50s or 60s, I mean, it may be a B12 issue. B12 helps the body to make red blood cells. We need that to carry oxygen to the tissue, so important for energy. B12 helps us to burn carbohydrates and turn them into energy. B12 for your hair, your skin, your nails. So these B12 energy melts, they're fantastic. You put one on your tongue, tastes delicious. 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And what B12 energy melts do is they help bump up your levels of B12. And if you were a little low on B12, you really do feel a difference. 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
4: 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Now, Doc, I've seen these ads where they say that krill oil is 48 times stronger than fish oil. Is that true? Does that make any sense?
5: Well, you know, obviously these are the krill guys talking, right?
4: Right.
5: But you could look at it both ways. Let's get into krill in just a moment. But first, let's pat the fish oil guys on the shoulder, because, you know, you could say that the fish oil is better and stronger. But we're talking about the concentrated high omega-3 fish oil here, because it's higher than the omega-3s, the EPA and DHA that are so important for the heart, the brain, the memory, mood, your eyes, your skin, your hair, your nails. So in one sense, you could say, well, the fish oil better, but in another sense, I have to hand it to the krill guys, because in terms of antioxidant power, krill oil is extraordinary, and it's because there's a molecule in krill oil that's naturally occurring called astaxanthin. And this astaxanthin, Steve, this is one of the most powerful antioxidants we've ever discovered. Steve, by one measure of antioxidant activity, it's 6,000 times stronger than vitamin C.
4: Wow.
5: So amazing antioxidant power in the krill. And now, as we're getting older, 50-plussers like myself, I'm 52, and we don't make as many antioxidants naturally. Our antioxidant systems are kind of slowing down, and at the same time, we're producing more free radicals naturally. This is why we call it Krill Omega 50 Plus, extra antioxidant power and extra krill. Remember, 500 milligrams of krill instead of 300, that's 67% more, plus the vitamin D, so important for us. And this is just an incredible value proposition. I have folks, they were going out and they were getting the krill separately and the fish oil separately, the antioxidants, the vitamin. You could spend $75 doing that.
4: No kidding.
5: You're getting it all for free today. This is the best of both worlds, this combination product with the krill and the fish oil. It's not one being better than the other. They're both great. And this is the best of both worlds.
4: You know, thank God for Purity products. I'm serious. Seriously, because when you think about where our food supply is gone and where we are today, we have to have something that allows us to feel better as we age, to age gracefully. It's amazing to me as we talk
5: about
4: this.
5: And that's why I love the way that Purity gives away the free bottles. Because, you know, people can be skeptical.
4: Sure.
5: They should be skeptical. But now they can be skeptical and they say, okay, you know what? This sounds pretty important. I'm going to give this a go. It's only going to cost me $6.95. And they get it and they try it out. And what they start to see, because it doesn't take long, remember that joint study, 7 days, 28% more comfortable. What they start to see is, hey, I'm more comfortable. I feel better. They notice their energy is better. And they realize, hey, you know what? This is important. And they tell their friends, and they tell their relatives, and they tell their loved ones. And Purity's been doing business this way for, I don't know, 20 years now. Let's look at one more. You know, this is a great testimonial by Gracie. 5 out of 5 stars, she writes. It works. I feel a difference in my joints after only 1 week Also, you have the nicest staff. That's what
6: that's great.
5: You have the nicest staff. People are going to appreciate working with Purity. They're a fantastic company. They put their money where their mouth is. They give out free bottles, and you try it, and you're like, wow, this is great stuff. Thank God for Purity.
4: Let's talk about the heart health for a moment. It's probably the single greatest concern that people face as they age. So anything that we can do to boost heart health becomes really a top priority. You know this, I know this, and those folks out there know this as well. And I know you mentioned earlier that omega-3s literally lower our risk of coronary heart disease. Do I have that correct? Because that's a big statement.
5: You know, absolutely. I mean, protecting the heart, this is what put omega-3s on the map back in the 70s. Dr. Dierberg discovered, you know, how protective they were for the Eskimos. Mm-hmm. By the way, he's a wonderful guy. I had lunch with him a year or two ago. Great conversation. But bottom line is omega-3s protect our heart in so many ways. They promote a smooth, rhythmical heartbeat, important for the body's normal inflammatory response in the heart muscle, inside the arteries and veins. They promote those youthful, flexible arteries, so important for circulation. They promote healthy blood platelet activity, healthy red blood cell activity. They support a healthy blood pressure. That's very important. Triglycerides. So they do so much for the heart. So simply amazing cardiovascular protection with these omega-3s.
4: It just keeps getting better, doesn't it? Hey, you know, I got a reminder.
5: I have patients come in here all the time, and I'm like, are you taking your omega-3s? I hope you're still taking your omega-3s. You know, they're afraid to say no. You know, I'm like the omega-3 doctor. Take your omega-3s. In fact, if there was only one nutrient that I could take, Steve, honest to God, if there was only one nutrient that I could take, hands down, it's omega-3s. That's the first most important nutrient you could take. And this krill omega 50 plus, I love the way they combine the krill oil with the fish oil, so you're getting the best of both worlds. Can't beat it.
4: I've got to remind our listeners out there about this free bottle deal that's going on, the Krill Omega Plus and the B12. 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Doc, this study you sent me on this omega-3s and the memory is amazing. It seems that the participants taking omega-3s had some pretty incredible benefits here. When you talk about memory, that is something that kind of slips as we get older. Tell us more about this, would you?
5: Right. This was a great study, an important study, because what they did here was very interesting. This out of the journal Neurology, and what they did is they checked the omega-3 level in the red blood cells of women, 1,000 women, older women. So this is a big study, 1,000 women. Mm-hmm. But then again, 8 years later, and the women were on average 78 years old at this point, they did MRI scans of the women's brains. And what they found, Steve, this is so amazing, they found that the brain volume for the women that had higher omega-3 indexes, in other words, they had more omega-3s in their red blood cells, mm-hmm. the women that had more omega-3s in their red blood cells, they had higher brain volume. They were actually maintaining more of the youthful size of the brain. Their brains were bigger. You could see it plainly in the MRI measurements. That's really
4: great.
5: Cool. But not only that, there's a very important part of the brain known as the hippocampus, a very important part of the brain that facilitates learning, facilitates memory. And there was greater brain volume in the hippocampus for people that had more omega-3s in their red blood cells. That's how you can really measure how much omega-3 someone's taking in. So if you take omega-3s, you will raise your omega-3 index. We know this. It's a fact. You take omega-3s, you raise that up. So you want to have more omega-3s in your bloodstream. Very important. That's how it infuses into all the cell membranes, into mm-hmm. the joints, into the brain, et cetera. So take the Krill Omega 50 Plus. You get the krill oil, 67% more krill oil, so fantastic for the joints. You get the high omega-3 fish oil, vitamin D in there as well, astaxanthin for extra antioxidant power, and protect that brain, protect your memory, facilitate that quick that youthful thinking that's so fun to have. When you feel sharp, when you feel like your brain is working great, you have that brain energy, it's more fun. It's more fun to be in a conversation. You feel better. You wake out of bed. You have that energy. You feel mentally alert. You feel alive. That's the way I want to feel. That's the way young people feel. That's why we put this in this Krill Omega 50 Plus. We want people to feel younger. We want people to maintain their youthful vigor and attitude. And that's what this Krill Omega 50 Plus is all about.
4: All right. I got to tell you, Dr. Levin, I take the Krill Omega 50 Plus. And one of the things that I absolutely love about the pill is that it's so small. I mean, it's so easy to take and so much better than trying to swallow one of those omega-3 horse pills. You know, the bigger ones. Anyone can take these with ease. And that's what's great about it. Tell us, how did you supercharge this formula while at the same time shrinking the capsule size? How do you do that?
5: Right. It's so amazing. This is really a breakthrough, Stephen. I mean, for those of you that are picturing this huge omega-3 pill, it's not like that. These are tiny. They're so small, anybody can swallow these. My son, Corey, has trouble swallowing pills. He gets these down like they're nothing. They're much smaller. They're easy to swallow. 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
5: 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Everybody's getting that. Don't worry. You're definitely going to get that. But if you're one of the first 1,000 callers, then you get the free B12 energy melt. So, no, we need to talk about that one more time. But I want you to get that, too, and I demand this, because this is Krill Omega 50 Plus. We want this for the folks. Hey, if you're in your 40s and you feel run down, it's great for you, too. But 50s, 60s, 70s, folks in that age bracket, they're not absorbing the B12 as well, because they're losing some of the intrinsic factors in the GI tract that are responsible for absorbing the B12. So now you put the B12 energy melt on your tongue, tastes delicious, and it just gets in there and boosts up those levels of B12. What do you feel? When you boost your level of B12, if you had been low, you feel more energy, because B12 helps make the red blood cells, carry oxygen to the tissues, helps burn your carbs for energy, great for the hair, skin, and nails, great for so many things. Steve, be one of the first 1,000 callers. 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
9: Hello and welcome to the show. I'm your host, Pat Campbell. We've got a fascinating program for you today. Our guest today says that there is a youth molecule in the human body, and he says this molecule of youth happens to be concentrated in our skin, hair, eyes, and joints. He says this substance not only dramatically influences our appearance, in other words, how young or how healthy we look, but more importantly, our physical strength, our flexibility, and mobility. This is our ability to do things, lift things, get around, be physical. Today, we're going to learn more about this once mysterious substance and how new breakthroughs are allowing us to get it back and keep it as we get older. All right, Bill Sardi is here. Bill is an author. He's traveled around the world in search of information about hyaluronic acid, or HA as it's sometimes referred to. He's back from his recent trip to a small village in Japan where people maintain high levels of HA and are famous for their ability to defy the aging process. Bill, welcome to the program.
10: Great to be with you, Pat, and all your statements to introduce the show today are certainly not overstatements. After years of people using oral hyaluronic acid supplements, well, of course, we're going to give your audience a report today, an update, and an improvement, how things are going, as thousands of people have discovered how this supports, in particular, their joints, but also their skin and their eyes and, of course, their hair and so on. These are the areas where the body actually is highly concentrated in HA. But I want to tell all your listeners to please stay tuned because there's going to be an offer today from Purity Products, no strings attached. This is an offer from a reputable company that's been in business for years. Just for $5, there's no strings attached. You get to try a bottle of this wonderful new product and make your life simple, make your supplement regimen simple, and save a little money along the way.
9: Now, you say there's a youth molecule in the human body, and that it holds the key to the visible signs of aging. Now, you've written about this. You've traveled to Japan to do the research. So tell me about it. What exactly is this molecule you're talking about?
10: Pat, it's amazing that most people don't know this word, hyaluronic acid. And, of course, it's made. It's all over our body. It's in our skin. It's an all-natural molecule. We can get it orally, replace it in our body. But more so, we've learned that the little bit that we can get as a dietary supplement can trigger your body to make more. And of course, why do we need more? Well, when we're young, we're loaded with this stuff. When we're babies, we have what we call baby fat. It's really baby HA. It makes, as babies fall down and get cuts and scrapes, you notice they never really get any lifelong scars from that because they have lots of HA on board, hyaluronic acid. And to make this easy to understand for the audience, I think we can all appreciate that women have smoother skin and thicker hair and so on. All of that is because estrogen sends a signal to make more HA, and that's why the girls have more limber, flexible joints. They can get in a kind of a lotus posture kind of that men can't get into. They certainly have all of those advantages, and it's because the estrogen sends a signal to make more HA. Now, women have more HA to lose than men do, and you see the skin shriveling up, the joints and so on, as women age. But there's a way to get it back, and of course, Purity Products for years now has been talking about HA, and they have a new formula just for the joints, HA joint formula, and it's so important today because I think everyone's confused. An article in the New York Times says consumers are confused what to do to support their joints, so people are looking for alternatives. We need cushioning in between the joints, the bones in our joints. When a doctor looks at an X-ray, all he's doing is measuring the space between the two bones there in the knee. So it's about a quarter of an inch space. Without that cushioning, you've got bone rubbing on bone. That's what HA is. It's the jello or the cushioning agent in between our bones. We lose it either due to wear and tear or age, And so we start getting problems. The more that we find pain relief, the more pain relievers we use, the more we're going to use these joints, and then we're going to wear out more bone. And they've noticed this. People who chronically use pain relievers are going to have more bone wear. So what you need is the actual cushioning back there to lubricate the joint, and that's what HA does. That's what HA is. The doctors call it synovial fluid. They actually inject this into joints. Orthopedists do. Dermatologists inject it into the skin. Eye doctors use it as a lubricant during eye surgery. So it's nothing foreign to modern medicine, but it may be new to you as a listener there, and you have never heard about HA before. Well, you need to learn about it. It's a wonderful molecule. It's all natural, and you can get it as a dietary supplement. Purity Products was the first to introduce it. Now, it's a great big long molecule, Pat, that's 6 million Daltons in molecular weight. Think of 6 million paper clips put together. It's big. You can't absorb it, and Purity found a way to knock it down so that it's only about 1,500 to 3,000. That means that you can absorb this orally. We actually proved that in studies conducted at a laboratory right there in Florida, and we're going to tell you more about that, but we proved that it's orally absorbed. Most doctors are told that oral HA cannot be absorbed. That's true if it's the regular HA. It's got to be knocked down in molecular weight. And more important, it needs some other antioxidants to be added with it. We're going to talk about one here in just a moment. But Purity Products is introducing this all-new joint formula for people that are searching for alternatives for their joint health. And, of course, this isn't a drug. It's a dietary supplement meant to, of course, support healthy joint health as we think of it.
9: If you're just tuning in, we're talking with Bill Sardi about hyaluronic acid, or HA. Now, Bill, you said recently that the HA revolution is underway. More and more people are using it. Tell us why HA is such a breakthrough, and what exactly can it do for people?
10: I think the brick and the mortar analogy is probably the best for everybody to understand it. There are bricks in our body, the cells. There's mortar in between, and the mortar is the collagen. Now, within the collagen, not the collagen itself, vitamin C makes collagen, but within that collagen, there's a moisturizing agent that looks like Jell-O. Now, everyone knows you put some Jell-O in the refrigerator and the water separates out after a time. And that's what's happening in our body. We're losing the water-holding molecule, HA. The body is 72% water. And as we lose this, the connective tissue that connects all of our cells, that connects all of everything that we have, begins to lose its water. It separates out, and then we begin to lose the substance, the scaffolding, the support structure that holds our body together. And, of course, we begin to wrinkle. We shrivel up. We lose an inch in our height. We see the brain shrivels up in the eye and so on. All of these things occur with age. And, you know, Ponce de Leon was looking for a youth molecule, and he wanted to find it in, of course, the fountain of youth, the water. He was looking for a water fountain. The body needs water, but it has to hold it. And, of course, I want everyone to think of having something like a Jell-O type of a water balloon filled with Jell-O, or one filled with water. Which one do you want? You want the one filled with Jell-O because it's still firm but soft and cushiony. And that's the way our bodies are when we're young babies. Or even a pregnant woman is loaded with this, which is an example of the how the HA is made more so at certain times of our life. But as age goes on, we're going to lose it. We're going to see the wrinkles, the thinning hair. We're going to see our joints lose their flexibility. We're just telling people that after thousands of people have tried this, if you're taking glucosamine supplements, it took 13 years for doctors to adopt glucosamine sulfate. It's a regular dietary supplement now in drugstores, health food stores. People ask me, well, why hasn't my doctor told me about hyaluronic acid? Well, it took 13 years for glucosamine. It'll be on the front page of Time magazine. It's just going to take time, and it'll get there because patients are going to take this to their doctors and point it out as they did glucosamine. The revolution starts with patients and people that have issues and want to have healthy joints and skin and hair and eyes and want to see some of these useful levels of HA restored in their body.
9: Now, Bill, you've written a great deal about the role of hyaluronic acid in the body's connective tissues. How does HA work in the joints and the connective tissues?
10: It's a natural cushioning agent. And, Pat, we're talking to about between the bones. It also surrounds the nerves. There's a sciatic nerve. There's an ulnar nerve. There's a carpal tunnel nerve. All of these are going to need the special cushioning that HA can give them. There are people that tell us this stuff works. Here's Ernie writing to me, who actually teaches and plays golf in Dover, Delaware. He found this Purity joint formula, and we're telling you it worked miracles for him. Why? Because Purity has not only taken the HA, but they've taken a brand new substance called Hydrox that's taken from olives. Now, Pat, you notice you can put a bowl of olives on your table and a year later come back, except for a little bit of shrinkage due to just a loss of moisture, they're very stable. They're still there. They didn't shrivel up and waste away due to fungal contamination. So there's something very strong in olives. We've known it for a long time. Dr. Roberto Crea, an Italian researcher who's now here in this country, doing some research on hydroxytyrosol extracted from olives and found out that it does some of the same things that the molecules do that trigger, like estrogen does, the production of HA. So we began to think, why don't we combine this wonderful, strong antioxidant from olives into Purity's new HA joint formula? You know, we're getting results like we've never seen before. This is why Bill writes to us this year saying, I'm taking HA for my knees. It's done wonders for my joints. So we get these letters from people. They're unsolicited. You see, this is the kind of thing we hear. And, of course, they're astounded with this. They just can't believe it. Here's someone writing to me. This is Dr. Cal Lee saying, he looks like a man that's 30 years younger, and he says people can't even believe his level of fitness and youthful appearance. And he says, I tell you to tell him it's just the HA formula. And, of course, he sent us pictures on the Internet how fit he looks for his age. And you're going to look a little younger because when you were young, you had a lot of this. Now, this stuff works fairly quick, much faster than glucosamine, and it's all safe, all natural. It's Purity's HA joint formula. And, Pat, most of the people who write to me or call me are not people who regularly fall for, you might say, radio commercials. 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They just, out of desperation, knowing nothing else worked, thought they'd take a risk. 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Why would somebody do that? Because they know people who try this say, hey, it really worked for me. 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
9: 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Call now. Now, Bill, you visited this village in Japan, Yuzuri-hari, or as they call it, the Village of Long Life. Now, I understand that the people had unusually high HA levels in this village. What did you find when you met the people? Is it genetic? Is it dietary? What did you see?
10: Well, I went there again for the second time with translators, photographers, and it was easy to understand without studies, even though the town doctor there, Dr. Komori, has identified hyaluronic acid is the very reason why these people in Yuzuri-hara exhibit such youthfulness. And by the way, they have a lady there in her 90s without any aging spots in her skin, perfect skin, no wrinkles whatsoever. People living into their 80s and 90s look a lot younger, and it all became clear when we were there. Now, they grow a lot of their own vegetables and foods right there near their homes, and they have a lot of fresh foods, and sometimes they have a little extra, so they come down to the vegetable market and bring their goods there to be sold. So we were there taking pictures and interviewing people when 83-year-old Mr. Ishii came driving in on his motorcycle to deliver his vegetables to the fruit market. Pat, where do we have in the United States 83-year-olds driving their motorcycle down to the vegetable market? We don't have it. We followed him to his home where he was up on a 30-foot ladder trimming a tree. He works in the fields about 4 to 6 hours a day. And he introduced us to his neighbor who was 90 years old without a wrinkle on his face. Neither of them use reading glasses. And, of course, he works about 6 to 8 hours out in the fields every day. This was remarkable. I almost felt, Pat, I was in some sort of a place where the dinosaurs are still living or something. It was so remarkable. These people just exhibit a youthfulness, a flexibility in their joints, certainly a healthfulness that we just don't see everywhere else. In fact, it was so remarkable that the Emperor of Japan actually has visited this village. Pictures were taken there. You could see them all over the village there as they had posted them. So this had stood out. And, of course, Connie Chung of ABC News 2020 had gone to visit there in the year 2000. This was originally on television. You could see the actual pictures for yourself. But the HA revolution has come here, Pat. And, of course, we've had 3 years of use of HA. But we could lose people in the science. So they want to know, what's real? Is this for real? Well, it's real for Tom, who writes to us, a pharmacist now from Santa Cruz, California, 70 years of age, participating in the Hawaii Ironman contest in Kona, Hawaii, this past year, 70 years old. He said this new HA formula for the joints did a great job. Now, certainly a pharmacist would know. Here's John writing to me and saying, you know, at age 55, boy, when I tried HA, I'm now back to playing full court basketball with the 20-year-olds, and I've even begun to jog again. These are the kinds of reports that we hear.
9: Let me ask you a question here. You mentioned glucosamine, and there's another one out there that's pretty popular, MSM. How does this HA stack up against those other ones? The other ones, you have to take them for a while before you even see any results.
10: You do, and most of these are very positive dietary supplements. They certainly have lots of benefits. Glucosamine takes quite a while to kick in. MSM is a wonderful sulfur compound. And again, it's an anti-inflammatory, as are many things like fish oil. And so these are all wonderful, but they're not dealing with the origin of the problem. The origin of the problem is the loss of cushioning in the joint. And if we can just replace this, if we can find a way to get that cushioning back, that's what we call youthfulness. That's what we had when we were young. Here's David writing to me from New York, 25 years, looking for something that would help support his lower back. And, of course, he said, I can't believe it now. He says, I can't thank you enough for this product. People have tried all the alternatives. They've searched everywhere else, Pat, and they haven't heard of hyaluronic acid.
9: Now, the reorder rates on HA sort of tell me that things are phenomenal. The product works. The study shows how. But what are the customers saying? What are they telling you candidly? What are they saying to Bill Sardi?
10: If the horses come back to the trough, there must be good water there. It's amazing to me how people say, just keep sending this. It's wonderful. It changed my life. Here's Lorraine saying, I can't believe it, but I'm able to run. I love it. Run 5 miles a day. My skin, nails are great. Telling everybody about it. These are online. You can go see some of these comments. Purity Products has it online where people just log in and tell you. These aren't edited in any way. Here's Brent writing, says, no one at Purity Products made an outlandish claim about HA joint formula, but 3 days after I started taking it, I noticed the difference. This stuff really worked. 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Like the people who've written in and said all these wonderful things. Here's Harold, 85th year, he says, I'm in. 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Thank you very much. Here's Jasmine saying, my face looks moist and youthful, and I'm getting people asking me about it. What am I taking? Of course you will.
9: 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Bill, let's talk a minute about how this is available. Is this a tablet, a capsule? How is it taken? Do you take it with food? How much do I need to take every day?
10: It's a capsule. You take 3 a day. You can take 6 a day the first month just to double up and get this thing really going. It's easy to take. If you're kind of concerned about it and you're a little timid and you only want to get your toe in the water, fine. Take one or spread them out. Take 3 a day and spread them out through the day. This is what we're finding is the areas of the body, the eyes, the hair, the skin, and particularly the joints. It's been said we're all living longer and we're all going to have joint problems just due to wear and tear. So for your standard person who has wear and tear, this is the kind of thing they need for joint support. It's not a drug. It's a dietary supplement. 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Well, there is no risk today. Purity Products wants you to get this new HA joint formula risk-free, and you're going to get this new HA joint formula with this new hydrox molecule from the olives, the stabilizing antioxidant, along with the HA, it works wonders. I don't know how I can convince your audience of this, Pat, but to read these wonderful letters, tell them that this works. It worked for my dog. It's worked for my mother-in-law. It worked for my brother. These are real stories from real people who tell us that it worked for them. And I know people want to know there's good science behind it. I went all over the world. I went to Japan. I called researchers in laboratories all over the world to write a whole book, get hundreds of references before we began to realize even that HA was safe to use, effective. It's really a wonderful dietary supplement. You haven't heard about it yet, but you will. It'll be on the front page of Time magazine in due time. 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
9: 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Call now. Bill, let's talk about some of the visible signs of aging and how this HA formula from Purity Products addresses these signs.
10: Well, certainly when we look in the mirror, when we see, well, let's say we're twin brothers, if we're looking, one of us ages faster than the other, how do we know that? And we're looking at our hair, we're looking at our skin, how smooth it is. You're losing HA. That's what your body's telling you. How do you get it back? Just think, there is a way. And Purity Products, taking all the risk out, all of the issues about you coming up with the dollars and everything, they just want you to try it because we're talking about replacing an all-natural molecule in your body. You can take this. Thousands have. And so they've pioneered the way. you need to be added to the list. If you're taking glucosamine, well, try HA. And you're going to find the kind of results that we're talking about here on the air. And you can do it without any risk. All you're going to do is help Purity Products with a little bit of the cost, and you are going to get a bottle of this new HA joint formula with this new hydrox molecule as well into it to help trigger your body to make more HA. Losing HA and aging are equivalent to the same thing. How do you get it back? How do you get this wonderful youth molecule? There certainly is one. Ponce de Leon was right. The fountain of youth, the body is 72% water, but it needs to be held into a cushioning gel. No, this isn't going to cause water retention. No, it doesn't increase any kind of problems like that. It's all natural. You had a lot more of it when you were young. You just need to get a little bit of it back. I know the more, Pat, that I say good about this, people find it unbelievable.

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1: From ABC News Tech Trends, the AI that went rogue at OpenAI went even further than first thought. Last week, the company revealed that an AI model that was supposed to be confined to an internal testing area broke out and hacked another company called Hugging Face. Now OpenAI says the model found credentials for at least four other online services and logged onto those. One of those was used as a launching pad for further attacks. WhatsApp is rolling out some new features, including one that doesn't require the app at all. Users can now make and take calls directly through the web browser version of WhatsApp. And you can also now transfer calls from one device to another without having to hang up. And Google's AI is getting more musical. The latest generation of Google's music creation AI called Lyria is now out. It's part of Google's Flow Music and promises better lyrics, higher quality vocals, and the ability to create more complex melodies. With Tech Trends, Dave Packer, ABC News.
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4: ABC News, I'm Brian Clark. Tens of millions of people in the western United States could be affected by a heat dome today, says ABC's Jacqueline Lee.
5: Areas across the west hitting triple-digit temperatures. In Phoenix, Arizona, the city's rescue helicopter out of service during one of the hottest stretches of the year. Firefighters say mountain rescues that used to take as little as 30 minutes could now take 3 hours. Temperatures could reach highs near 116 degrees.
4: In Pima County, Arizona, authorities released two ransom notes related to Nancy Guthrie's abduction, one of which said she is dead. The 84-year-old mother of TV host Savannah Guthrie has now been missing for 6 months. At least 10 U.S. embassies in the Middle East have issued alerts advising Americans to consider departing, citing escalating tensions in the region. Multiple sources tell ABC that President Trump's considering strikes on Iranian energy centers. And the Justice Department is dismissing charges against a former Olympian accused of vandalizing the reflecting pool. This is ABC News. Los Angeles Mayor Karen Bass says she's taking action against the owner of a warehouse that burned for days and polluted the air. She says she's freezing all rebuilding plans at the warehouse until the owner begins to meet its cleanup obligations.
6: The violation, the fines, formal complaints continue to pile up against Lineage from all sides. The commitments they've made are commitments they failed to meet.

0: should say, are too many to count.
1: Her opponent in the mayoral race has criticized her for not doing more to ensure the warehouse owner meets a 45-day cleanup deadline imposed by the city. The attorney for a Johns Hopkins University researcher says she has now been released after she was detained by ICE agents at Baltimore Washington International Airport earlier this week. ICE agents arrested Fatima Amieka, a Cameroonian national, saying she overstayed a visa. Documents obtained by ABC News say she had a work authorization. I'm Brian Clark, ABC News.
2: I'm Abigail Gillespie with the News 5 First Alert. Storm team today will be a little cooler than last week. Highs will be in the mid and lower 90s with feels like temperatures still in the triple digits, but not blazing hot like last week. Rain chances around 40% this afternoon. We could see a few scattered showers, our typical summertime pattern. Rain chances continue to stay slightly lower compared to last week as we head into the beginning of the work week. I'm Abigail Gillespie with WKRG News 5.
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4: New Harvard University research finds that following certain healthy diets may help support brain health over time. Researchers looked at several popular eating patterns, including the Mediterranean diet, DASH diet, and the MIND diet, all ways of eating that emphasize fruits, vegetables, whole grains, healthy fats, and lean proteins while limiting red meat and ultra-processed foods. People who most closely followed these diets had lower rates of cognitive decline as they aged, including for memory, concentration, and thinking skills. Experts say following a plant-based diet may help reduce inflammation and support healthy blood flow to the brain. The study also suggests consistency over time matters and may be the key to reaping long-term benefits. So the bottom line, healthier food choices today may help support memory and brain function in the years ahead. With this Medical Minute, I'm Alex Stone.
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6: What we have been doing is we've been landing these crews with customers to select some of these workflows, map them, and try to redesign this using AI.
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5: 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From ABC News, Wall Street Weekend. The week on Wall Street dominated by the Federal Reserve, big tech earnings, and trade. First, the Fed leaving interest rates unchanged, saying inflation is still running above its target, but signaling it's not ready to make another move just yet. Investors also digesting another wave of corporate earnings. Amazon shares climbing after stronger than expected results and upbeat guidance tied to artificial intelligence. But Apple moving in the other direction, despite beating earnings estimates, as investors focused on concerns over future supply constraints and AI spending. More uncertainty as the Trump administration put another round of tariffs into effect on dozens of trading partners. It's the administration's third tariff attempt in a year. Many businesses have already adjusted supply chains, but economists say that new duties could still add pressure to prices in the months ahead. Meanwhile, oil prices rising on renewed tensions in the Middle East, raising concerns that higher energy costs could stoke inflation. Dave Packer, ABC News.
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9: Welcome, everyone. Welcome to Business Today, Building Success. I'm James Thomason. I'm your host, and this is our inaugural syndication show where we're on three stations along the Gulf Coast now. That's kind of a big day for us today.
10: Absolutely. Three stations, James. Yeah. That's what hard work does, ladies and gentlemen.
9: We're counting this as a success, another step toward where we want to go, toward our goal.
10: Absolutely.
9: So, again, this is our inaugural broadcast, and we welcome all of our listeners from along the Gulf Coast. And so I want to introduce ourselves, what we do for a living. This is what we do for fun, the radio shows. What we do for a living is I'm an accountant. I own an accounting practice since 1987. So I have some of our team members in the studio today, and our producer, my wingman, is Byron Stokes. He is the manager of the Pensacola location, and we have four locations with our accounting practice. It's called Accelerated Accounting, which I bought in 1985. Now, don't turn off the radio, because we're accountants. We're going to be a little bit out of the box.
10: That's right. We're not the same as everybody
9: else. No, because we try to entertain and educate.
10: That's right.
9: So we have been doing this for two years now. And in the Pensacola market, and now we're spreading to Pensacola, Mobile, and along the Gulf Coast.
10: That's right. Lots of good traction. We've had so many amazing guests and entrepreneurs, and a lot of great connections have been made through our show between us and our guests.
9: That's right. So we're successful in what we're doing already, and we're wanting to spread that out along the Gulf Coast. And so we help businesses succeed one business at a time, one decision at a time.
10: Yeah, so that's right. A success-minded entrepreneur, as you like to say.
9: That's right. And so Byron and I get to do this once a week. This week we have some of our team members. We've got Carrie in the studio, and we've got Noel in the studio, and I'll introduce those guys later on. I want to tell you guys about Accelerated Accounting. I started this in 1987. Really had started doing tax returns in high school. And when one of the big blockchains messed up my tax return, I figured I could do it better than the professional. I decided to do that in high school. Went to college at the University of South Alabama, got my degree in finance and accounting, bought Accelerated Accounting in 1995. We've turned that into a really successful practice, and not even really a practice, an enterprise.
10: Yeah.
9: And so we can have a practice where we're trying to do it better every day, which we do. We have an enterprise now, so we have four locations: Saraland, Midtown Mobile, West Mobile in Tillman's Corner, and Pensacola on North Palafox.
10: Yep, that's right.
9: So we'll talk more about that in just a moment, kind of introduce ourselves to our listeners. And I want to welcome all the new listeners to the show. If you have any comments or questions, we'll get you a text number later on. But right now, we're just going to kind of talk about what we do and introduce ourselves. So every week, we'll bring practical advice, and we'll have entrepreneur leaders, community leaders come in, and we'll do some interviews, talk to them, and again, try to educate and entertain our listeners.
10: Yep. Maybe share with the listeners a little bit of just who we are, our approach generally as a company toward our work. You know, we're lean forward type of people. We like to have an active relationship with our clients.
9: Well, a couple of things. One, we realize that poor people don't pay taxes. We know that rich people don't pay taxes. So we try to work with the middle income that pay taxes and help them save money on their taxes. So we not only do tax preparation, which a lot of accountants do, but isn't that very proactive? That's like driving your car using your rearview mirror instead of your windshield.
10: Mm, you know, great
9: and
10: analogy.
9: So at the end of the year, bring your W-2s, your 1099s, all your income documentation. We can prepare the return. That's not a problem. But if we're going to be proactive, like so many other accountants aren't, then we're going to talk to you this year in 2026 on how to save money for this tax year. It's hard to do anything after the clock strikes midnight on December 31st. So we are very proactive in what we do. Not only do we have tax preparation, we have bookkeeping, payroll, CFO services. That's kind of a new thing for us. I say new thing. It's been going on for quite a while. But tax planning. And tax planning is the proactive part with the CFO services. If you're a business owner and you don't have a CFO and you don't think you can afford a CFO, we've got a solution for you to help you understand where you're going, how to reach your goals. And we're big, very goal-oriented on this show.
10: Yeah, we are very much so.
9: So that's about our company. I'm James Thomason. I'm the owner. I bought Accelerated Accounting in 1995. I've co-authored two best-selling books, And we'll talk about that a little bit later, too. But we host this radio show. We get to host this radio show and have a good time.
10: That's right. That's right. And I think it's meaningful for our listeners to know, to help know us, that we're doing this because we're passionate about entrepreneurs, by entrepreneurship. James is an entrepreneur by nature. I grew up in family business. I have entrepreneurship in my nature. And there's people out there working really hard to reach some really great goals. But there's things we can do to be more successful and more efficient in what we do. And we want to help people do that. We want to bring in leaders and experts to help share their experience and information. And we want to lean on ours to help you. We're very lean forward. So listeners, if that's you, your type of person, this show is going to be great for you. And share it with your friends, because we want to help you be more successful. We want to give you information and encouragement to do that from people who are doing it themselves.
9: Exactly. And so we've had a lot of great guests on our show.
10: We have.
9: Ivan Meisner, founder of BNI. We've had Michael E. Gerber, the author of The E-Myth Revisited, on our show. And we'll talk more about that in just a moment as well. And a lot of local entrepreneurs, as well as national entrepreneurs. Howard Partridge of Houston, Texas, has been on our show. He's a international business coach with the Zig Ziglar Foundation. We've had a lot of high-quality individuals that we've interviewed, and hopefully, again, educating some of our listeners to become more successful people and more successful entrepreneurs.
10: Yep, absolutely. And on that note, if you're listening and you're the type of business owner that feels passionate about that, and you think you could share your experience and you might be a good guest, give us a call. We'll get the information out to you so that you'll have it. And reach out to us, Accelerated Accounting. You can look us up easily on Google Maps. Our Google reviews are fantastic. And so you can find us there. And reach out to us, and we'll figure out how to get you on the show.
9: And that brings up another point is, you know, our Google reviews are very, very good, because we're very good at what we do. And it's not just me. I can tell you right now, I couldn't do what we do without my team. We have a fantastic group of people that just have the same vision that we have. And so, and we can be experienced. We can have all the education there is about tax code. But if we're not taking care of our clients and giving that customer service, then we don't really have anything. And we've been doing that for many, many years, almost four decades now. I really would put my team, or this team, not really my team, our team, up against anyone.
10: Yeah, absolutely. I was speaking with a client yesterday in our office, and he's had a wonderful experience with us, of course. And we're talking about our company and kind of how that comes to be. And I told him, I said, really? James has just done a fantastic job of hiring people of really high character. They show up for the right reason. They do things for the right reason. And that makes everything else in the day-to-day easier.
9: I'll tell you a story. During tax season, I went to a friend of mine who we were in accounting classes together, and tax classes at the University of South Alabama. And so we've been in business about the same length of time. And he's pretty much a solopreneur. He does have one assistant with him. And it was 6:37 at night. And I said, you know what? I'm in the neighborhood. I'm going to go by and see Charles. So I pulled up into his office and his light was on. And so I walked in. He still had clients at his desk at 7:00 at night. And I said, oh, sorry, I was just checking on you, see how you're doing. He said, no, hang on just a moment. He excused himself from his appointment with his clients, came out in the lobby, and he said, hey, I see you're advertising everywhere. And I'm not really advertising that much, a little bit here on the radio show, Facebook and some social media things. And he recognized that we were advertising a lot and that we were elevating. He said, how many employees do you have? And I stopped for a moment. I said, 20. He said, that's got to be a headache. And, you know, that really stopped me, because I didn't really realize. He said, I bet that's a headache. And I said, no, not at all. And so that made me really realize where we are this past tax season. He's a solopreneur. He said, James, I've got a cabin in the mountains of East Tennessee for 10 years. I've been there 12 days. I said, Charles, you've got to stop what you're doing and go start living a life, because you're tied up in this office, you and your assistant, and you don't seem to be getting anywhere other than successful in your business, but you're not successful in your life. I really appreciate what we have and what we've built together, not just me, but you guys. And I'll tell you about our team in just a moment. So anyway, it should be all about helping our clients either build their business or take all the tax deductions they can during tax season, helping them with their bookkeeping, helping them succeed in business. And we talk a lot about that on this show, is that if you're a small business owner, that kind of reminds me of a small-minded business owner. And we want you to become a success-minded business owner. And we use some of the principles in some of these books that we talk about from time to time.
10: Yeah, that's right. You know, fundamentally, we want you to keep more of your hard-earned money, and we want you to be able to make good decisions about your business.
9: Yes. And you know, information is power. So we want our clients, our business owners, to be have that power to influence others to be successful.
10: Absolutely.
9: So anyway, we've got, our show is typically three segments, and we normally have an entrepreneurial guest. But today I've got Noel in here, Noel Andrews. He's our CFO, acting CFO. He provides CFO services. And then I've got Carrie Newbern. Now, Carrie's been with me for a long time. And by the way, I do have an employee in Mobile, in the Mobile office, that's been with us for 32 years.
10: 32 years. Now, isn't that longer than you've owned the company?
9: So, yes, yeah, she has been with the company for 5 years longer than I have owned it.
10: You're not even the longest tenured employee.
9: Yeah, exactly. At your own company. Her employee number is, her number is 01, mine 02. So I have to, and I always like to tell that, because that just proves that we have the right formula going. But Carrie has been with us for over 15 years. And honestly, she runs this company when I'm not here, but a lot of times even when I am here. And she does a better job most of the time than I do. Just telling you, she's my right arm. She takes care of business. If I need to know, I hate to admit this, but if I need to know my password, I ask Carrie. And it's like, so she's my right arm. Now on the phone, we'll have April. April White is our head bookkeeper. We have six certified pro advisor bookkeepers on staff. And I promise you, I will put them up against any bookkeeping team in the entire country.
10: Absolutely.
9: Phenomenal. They get us they get the client and us for tax purposes. They get the client, their information on time, every time.
10: Every time.
9: And so if the client gets the information to us, or if we can download it through QuickBooks, it's done every time on time.
10: Yep,
9: it's
10: absolutely amazing. I tell prospective clients that our bookkeeping team is so on top of it. If there's a funny transaction, you're more likely to hear from us than your bank.
9: A funny transaction. Now, kind of explain what a funny transaction is. Something that's hysterical. Or
10: so money in or out. So for an example, one of our clients receives our bookkeeping services, and he had a personal transaction come through that was out of the norm. So Miss Daphne, the person who runs his books, called him right away, said, "Mr. and Mrs. Klein, what is this? Was that you? Was it somebody else? I need to know what it was." And he was so thrilled and so happy to have somebody looking out for him and engaged in his books that he feels like they're being really taken care of, because they are.
9: If your bookkeeper's not calling you and asking you questions about the charge that you made at Walmart or whatever the case may be, because we need to classify that, and we need to classify it correctly. Now, there are small things that don't really make that much difference, but if there's an unusual transaction, man, they're on top of it. They're calling and asking about it. It'll go into a category called Ask My Accountant, but I promise you, they don't have to ask me.
10: Yeah.
9: They ask the client and get it resolved before it gets to me.
10: Yeah, that's such a key, because how often as business owners do you get to the end of the year and you think you made money? It looks like you should have made money, but you're like, well, where is it really, though, in the bank account? Is it there? Well, there's things that happen throughout the year that maybe get missed or lost, certainly if you don't have excellent bookkeeping services. So if you've been in a situation where you end up at the end of the year, like, where did my money go? And you can't tell, that's a good sign of indication that we could be a great partner for you.
9: And there's a lot of indication with that, because people call us from time to time. How come my accountant didn't tell us that? How come my bookkeeper didn't say that? How come I talk to my bookkeeper? How come I don't communicate with my accountant? We're being very proactive with your business, because we're engaged to help you succeed. And that's what we're all about.
10: Yep, absolutely.
9: We're coming up on a break, and we'll introduce our guest today. Our guest, again, will be Noel Andrews, Carrie Newbern, and then, of course, Byron Stokes is here in the office, and then we'll call April White, who is our head bookkeeper. We'll be right back.
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16: All right, welcome back to our show, Business Today, Building Success. We're back in the studio. We're talking about accelerated accounting and what we do for our clients.
10: Yep. If you're just tuning in, this is our initial broadcast.
16: Yeah, inaugural syndication.
10: There broadcast. You go. That's right. Yeah. So it's an exciting time and opportunity. If you're hearing us for the first time in Mobile or certain parts of Northwest Florida to the east of Mobile, then this is a great opportunity to learn about business. And you've got a team of people who are entrepreneurs, passionate about other entrepreneurs.
16: And Byron and I have basically been doing this for about 2 years, and now we're going on three total radio stations. Yeah. So we're really excited about that today. And so we wanted to kind of introduce ourselves to the listeners in these new markets. I'm James Thomason. I'm the host of the show, but I also own Accelerated Accounting. And we have 18 team members now that help us be successful and help other clients and other businesses be more successful. We're going to give April White, our head bookkeeper, the opportunity first. She's on the phone with us from the bookkeeping office in Mobile. She had a full schedule today, but she allowed me to interrupt that for just about 10 or 15 minutes, talk about what she does with our company. So, April, how long have you been with Accelerated Accounting?
17: Since July of 21.
16: Okay. And we had a little bit of a very small book of business for what we do. Now we're head and shoulders above any other bookkeeping team in the country, in my opinion. And so we've grown exponentially every month. We've just hired another bookkeeper, but she's very experienced as well. So we're hiring experienced people that are customer service oriented. So
17: absolutely.
16: Tell the listeners exactly what you do on a monthly basis and how we take care of our clients.
17: Absolutely. So we have six on our team now, and we have four full-time bookkeepers and payroll and sales tax girl that comes in and helps us with that on a part-time basis. And so we are excited. We are basically what we're doing is it's considered after-the-fact bookkeeping. So what we do is we take care of coding, transactions from the bank, credit cards, anything like that that you that you use to run your business. And so we code those transactions, get your banks and credit cards reconciled each month, and then we send out financial statements to the owners so they can see on a monthly basis what's going on in their company. So they have a good idea of how much, you know, it's taking to run their business and how much they're making.
16: So that's important for someone to know. I mean, if you are running a business and you just look at your bank account, it may or may not have that much money in it because you may have forgotten a check that you've written or a debit transaction, or maybe a deposit hasn't posted yet. So it's very important for the client to know where they are financially, right?
17: Yeah, well, many people think bookkeeping is simply just recording numbers, you know, but it's much more than that. Bookkeeping is the process of accurately recording every financial transaction in the business so that the management team of that business can rely on the information to make good decisions. Accounting often focuses on analyzing and interpreting the financial information, while bookkeeping ensures that the information is complete and accurate from the start. So like you say, good decisions start with good records.
16: So if you have good records, good numbers, and it makes preparing the tax return so much easier as well, but the business owner can operate their business with good, strong information. Say you need to borrow money and you need a financial statement, it needs to be good, needs to be clean, needs to have accurate information. If you want to take on investors, or if you are ready to exit your company and sell the company, a good set of books is very important. What are the two main reports that you provide to the clients?
17: The profit and loss and the balance sheet.
16: Okay. And so now, if you're setting up a new company and they haven't had a bookkeeper, you've got to really kind of go back and determine where they are to begin with, and then go from that story.
17: Yes, for sure. So that if they've not been doing bookkeeping, a lot of times, you know, they have no idea what their business is doing. And so we go back as far as they need us to. We'd like to go back as far as, you know, how long they've been in business so they can get a good picture. But, you know, it takes going back and setting all of that up and going through the numbers and everything. Now, if they've currently, you know, been using a software, but they aren't sure, you know, how bookkeeping works or how even the software works, sometimes they can have a lot of errors, such as duplicating income. And if they filed taxes on that number, then we've got to go back and amend taxes. So it's very good to get a bookkeeper involved to kind of examine where you are and what's been going on in your business, for sure.
16: Well, not just a bookkeeper, but a qualified bookkeeper, because you know, I've seen some books that are just not even accurate. I mean, you can definitely tell when someone has been either doing it themselves or they have a bookkeeper that's not qualified. Their balance sheet will have negative numbers all over, and I don't know how many people operate their business with overdraft in their bank account. So if you look at your financial statement and see a bunch of negatives on your balance sheet, you know that there's an issue with that.
17: Absolutely.
10: It seems to be
17: accuracy is everything in bookkeeping. Yeah. The smallest mistake can become a big, big issue later. So accurate records help businesses manage cash flow, prepare the financial reports, pay suppliers on time, meet tax obligations. It's a lot. It's really a lot.
10: Yeah, that accuracy, Ms. April, kind of comment question on that. We see this on the accounting tax preparation side, where someone will come to us who's been receiving other services, and the other person is just kind of almost going through the motions, meaning on your end, I've seen bookkeeping clients come into us, and they bring their old books, and you reconcile those. And while the previous person may have recorded the numbers, there's all kinds of transactions in there that may not be recorded correctly, or duplicate, or, you know, money not tracked in there, that accuracy. And so we don't really have that problem on our team. What do you guys do that elevates that from what the internet says is the average accuracy of approximately 85% or less from a bookkeeper, to what you guys do, which is on time and accurate every month?
17: Right. Well, the main thing is, you know, with bookkeeping, we look at every single transaction, where it happened, you know, how much it was, that kind of thing. And so we're making sure that every transaction is coded how it should be with the vendor attached to where we can go back and analyze that if we need to. But a lot of times, you know, at the end of the month, even we go back through that whole P&L to make sure that even we didn't have an issue through the month where it's possible that, you know, a transaction got done incorrectly or what have you. So we see it on the front end when we're first touching it. And then before we send those financial statements out to the owner, we're looking at it a second time to ensure that even we don't have any accidental mistakes there.
16: And I tell you, as a tax preparer, when we get those financial statements and they're accurate like we get from our bookkeeping team, it makes mm-hmm. our job so much easier. We can get better information, and we're not having to bother the client that much more about pulling the information out of them. And it makes the process so much better.
17: And it makes customer service be so much better, because I feel like that we sleep better at night because we're not concerned at where those numbers came from. We're seeing those numbers and we know that they're in the right category and on the right tax line and on the tax return, you know.
10: That's a big load for business owners to not have to concern about how they're doing financially. Maybe they're doing really well, maybe not so well. But taking that worry off of a business owner, you got enough to worry about,
16: sure.
10: right, James?
16: That's right.
10: You don't
16: yeah.
10: need more
16: oh, yeah.
10: stuff.
16: That's right.
10: Certainly more really important stuff.
16: And as we have grown, I tell you what, having that accurate information is so important. And now, all businesses, they're different. Service business, inventory on a product sales and things of that nature. How do you differentiate from those businesses? I mean, everyone is different. You give individualized, custom tailored service to these clients.
17: Absolutely. When we first get a client, I sit down and talk with them about their business. I want to know as much about their business as I can so that I am accurately posting transactions, knowing what I'm talking about when I'm discussing the financial statements with them. So yes, every single business, it's not just a name, because not every business has the same type of deductions and that sort of thing. So we definitely get in there and, you know, have those long conversations with those owners in the beginning so that we start out right on their books.
16: Right. Very good. Now, we're not just relegated to the upper Gulf Coast with Mobile and Panhandle of Florida. We can really do bookkeeping for anyone in the country. Is that right?
17: Oh, absolutely. Absolutely. The banks are sometimes the same and the whole thing, but even if they're not, software, it makes it convenient to where we can work with anyone anywhere. Because, so, you know, they are using vendors and they are, have, you know, I'm able to see their bank and everything that's involved, and they're able to see their bank and everything involved. It's a great thing about cloud-based software, for sure.
16: So we have clients in Texas and where else?
17: We have clients in Texas, in Florida, Mississippi, Alabama, California. I think that is all at the moment.
16: Okay.
10: We won't hold it against the Californians.
16: Yeah.
10: From California. We'll still do their books
17: sure.
10: really well.
16: Yeah. The California themselves are hard to deal with from the tax perspective.
17: I got family over there, so y'all watch this.
16: Well, April, we're going to let you get back to taking care of the clients, but we really appreciate you calling in and letting the listeners get to know you personally. If you own a business and you need to know what your numbers are, April is the person to contact, 251-675-5551. That's where our bookkeeping team is headquartered out of. April, thank you very much. Is there anything else you want to tell our listeners?
17: That's all I got. I would love to work with you, so just call me and we can get started.
16: That's April White. Thank you, April. We'll let you get
17: back
16: to work. Okay, and we're going to talk to Carrie now. Carrie, you know, I kind of gave her the last minute thing, and I asked her if she was ready, and she said that she didn't know if she was ready. I said, have I ever thrown anything at you that you haven't been ready for? And she says, no, not really. She's always prepared. She has my back. I guarantee you that.
10: Yeah, I recently started nicknaming her Superstar.
16: Yeah?
10: Yeah.
16: Because I tell you what, don't call me and ask me the question, because I'll have to turn around and ask her.
10: Really. Yeah.
16: You know, I hand her my cell phone all the time, and I try not to give my cell phone out too much. She can handle the office, she can handle the business, she can the entire business.
10: Yeah.
16: She has access to just about any if not everything, practically everything.
10: Well, she's
16: in that
10: business. Part of the company, and so her heart, she understands the heart of the company and what we're doing, and really does a good job keeping it glued together like that, make sure we're all thinking in the same direction about taking care of our clients and the company.
16: Carrie, how was I able to get you to come to work with us? I mean, where are you? Came to work with us one tax season, and how did that turn into you being the person that runs this company, basically?
18: So I was friends with Bonnie, who runs our government office.
16: The one who's been with us for 32 years
18: or
16: so.
18: Yep. And I just kept harping on her about when she was going to hire me. I was actually working as a CPA, or not a CPA, CNA, for a nursing home.
16: Same thing.
18: Same thing.
16: Folks, we try to educate and entertain. So,
18: so you were going to open up an office in Sims, Alabama.
16: Yep.
18: And she says, hey, can you go and help him out? I was like, I don't know what I'm doing, so yes. So
16: I don't know what I'm doing, so yes. Okay.
18: So I started out in Sims. We did one season in Sims. We didn't do really good. We didn't have a lot of traffic. I think that was just because of the location we were at. So we moved the Sims office into Sarah
16: Land's Sims office. We took over another tax office that was there before.
18: Right.
16: So, okay.
18: So anyway, we don't say those.
16: This is a family show, so we can't say that word.
18: So we merged with the Sarah Land office, and the next tax season, you asked me to come back, just kind of answer phones and help Miss Marilyn out. And so then it just grew from there. And I kept harping on you and picking on you about giving me my own office. I wanted to be an office manager so bad. And you asked me to go to Tillman's Corner and for a day, and I said, yeah, absolutely. And I went and worked there for that day, and then you asked me to go back for a week, and a week's been a very, very long time.
10: It's been a long week.
18: Yeah, it has, like so, 13 years.
16: Now, hold on. Are you saying that it's been a long time, or has it just been a long time?
18: It's been a long week.
16: Okay, yeah, long week. Okay.
18: Yeah,
16: but it's been a good week, right?
18: Yeah, it's been an awesome week.
16: So the listeners probably don't know that we have bought 11 different tax and accounting offices and combined them into the four that we have.
18: Yes.
16: And so we're always looking for opportunity to grow internally and externally. And we've been, be honest with you, we've done a tremendous job in both those fronts. Mm-hmm. But you kind of keep, you're the glue that kind of keeps things together with the staff. I mean, when I talked to that other accountant about having 20 employees and not having any issues, you're kind of instrumental in helping me take care of those employees. Everybody, now, they don't always tell me everything, but everybody seems to be pretty happy with what we're doing there. I mean, most people think accounting, that's got to be a boring job, but we have a great time.
18: Yes, we do. That's one thing that I will say that we do try to focus on. We do try to focus on our employees along with our clients, but without our employees, we can't do what we do. So I am very open and I'm very honest with all of our employees. And I think that most of our employees or all of our employees are comfortable to come talk with me. That is one thing that I want to take off your plate that you don't have to worry
16: about.
18: Well,
16: there's always going to be some employee situations, whether it be at home or typically not at the office, but there was a situation where I needed to change the plunger in the bathroom, right? And I still am able to do that, I think. But actually, Noel's here. He actually helped me with that. But there are things that come up as an employer that you help me handle that maybe I'm oblivious to anymore because it's not a big issue because you've already taken care of it.
18: Right. And that's one thing that we try to do. If we have a client complaint, which is very, very seldom, but if we have a concern or anything like that, then I try to handle it on my end up front, just to make sure everything runs smoothly and good for our company.
16: I think I do a pretty good job of working hard when I'm in the office, but turning it off to go home. And so we have a very good work-life balance. And my wife works at the office. Now, when she was hired in, she worked at a retail place on Tuesday morning, if some people recognize that. And when it closed, she came to work with us. She wanted to know if if I could afford her. It's like, yeah, what kind of salary are you demanding? She is actually the lowest paid person in our company. Now, she does get my paycheck as well. So maybe she's not the lowest paid employee anymore. But we have a great team, even with some people that are related to us. Mm-hmm. Everyone knows in our company, everyone knows my Aunt Carol, my real Aunt Carol.
18: Yes.
16: She is Aunt Carol to everyone in our company. And so that's a great relationship that we have with our employees. But we're coming up on another break, and we're going to talk some more to Carrie and to Noel, and we'll talk more about tax preparation. We'll talk about some CFO services, and we're on our inaugural syndication show. So we'll hope you'll come right back.
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16: Welcome back, everyone. Welcome back to our show. I'm James Thomason, and we have the Business Today Building Success radio show. And we, Byron and I, my wingman, and that's Byron Stokes, by the way, and his initials are BS. So we don't bring any BS except when Byron gets
24: none here. Needed. I bring all that we need, okay, all that we require. Yeah, right here, all 5 foot, 8 and a half. 185-ish pounds. Ooh,
16: hey,
24: of me.
16: I wouldn't give up that. Well, listen, we try to educate and entertain, and that was part of our dad joke entertainment.
24: Yep,
16: so,
24: that's right.
16: Please don't turn your radio off.
24: Oh, no. Turn it up if you ask me.
16: There you go. Okay. This is our inaugural show for our syndication. So we're now on 3 radio stations along the Gulf Coast, not just one. We've been doing this for 2 years. We're excited for this inaugural address, if you will. We've got some of our team members here. We have 18 employees. We heard from April in the second segment, and now we're and we heard from Carrie as well. And now we're going to hear from Noel in just a moment. Talk about some CFO services, because that kind of ties back into what April said. And so, Noel, Noel Andrews, I'm introducing you to the listeners of our 3 stations. Welcome to the show.
25: Yeah, good to be here. Unlike everyone else, I've only been here a few months, but I do have over 20 years of experience doing this type of work.
24: Does it feel like a long time also, like Carrie kind of said?
16: Yeah, is it a long week?
25: It has not been a long week for me. So I think but now I've only got a few months. She's got years. So ask me in years, it may feel like a long week.
16: Well, the good thing is we've got a goal for years.
25: That's right. We do have a goal for
16: years.
25: So
16: we'll set that plan to get to that goal.
25: That is correct.
16: So now the good thing, now you're out of the Saraland office as well.
25: Correct.
16: Of course, we can do anything remote now after COVID and Zoom and cloud-based software. And we have a secure portal where clients can upload information, so we keep that secure. But you're about a 3-minute drive from your home.
25: Oh, yeah, it's great. Yeah. Yeah. I tell people I could walk, but right now it's like 100 degrees, so nobody's walking anywhere if they don't have to.
16: Yeah, exactly. Exactly. So, well, let's talk about CFO services. What exactly do we mean by CFO services?
25: I think the best thing to start with, the CFO services are looking forward.
16: Okay. CFO does stand for Chief Financial Officer.
25: That's correct. It stands for Chief Financial Officer. But we're looking forward. So we're taking the data that April was talking about in her segment and using it to make decisions to move your business forward or help you make decisions to move your business forward. And so it's very critical that you have that data correct, because if your numbers are off and you're making decisions on that information, then your decision is not going to be appropriate, or could not be appropriate if you had had the correct numbers. So I do want to really stress, April was talking about, you know, getting the information correct, and that is very, very important with the CFO services, that you start with accurate numbers when you start this process.
16: So a CFO services, basically, we're working with the clients to determine their goals, help them with their goals.
25: Yes, I sort of break it down into, I guess, three categories. And obviously the client sort of directs where you focus on, but some of it's strategic planning, talking about like what you were, like their goals, where they want to go. Then you have financial controls and operations. We can help them with things like cash flow management, even like looking at contracts. I mean, some of these contracts can be 40, 50 pages long. They may need somebody to help do those. And then the third is what I would call like performance or compliance. And that the compliance sort of ties back into like tax planning, because there's a lot of things you can do, but you have to do them correctly to get the tax benefits. So I sort of like to break it down into sort of three buckets a little bit when I talk to clients.
16: We advise our clients to pay less in taxes and keep more of what they earn. But we also coach them on legal, ethical, and moral strategies to accomplish that.
25: Oh, right.
16: So we're not telling them to do anything that I wouldn't do.
25: Correct.
16: And so good financial advice. Again, at the beginning of the show, I said poor people don't pay taxes. Rich people don't pay taxes. Why don't they pay taxes? They use the tax code
25: Correct.
16: And a CFO to help them not pay taxes legally. And
25: Right.
16: so why can't we bring that down to the common, everyday, I don't mean that our listeners common, but the everyday middle class that we deal with all the time. Why don't we bring those strategies to them where they can utilize those?
25: Right. Yeah. And there are a lot of things you can do to lower that tax bill. To get it to truly zero is very hard to do, but you can definitely reduce it with some good tax planning early on. And that's where the CFO services help too, is because we're looking at your numbers and discussing with you year round. It's not like, hey, I run in there like in December and it's like, hey, I just realized I made a lot more money than last year. What am I going to do?
16: If in October or November I've got good numbers, I can give you a real good close estimate as to Right. how much you're going to owe in taxes. And if we can work on that before the end of the year, the business owner is so much better off.
25: And even in September, October range, most tax strategies you still have time to implement.
16: Right.
25: Because a lot of people think, oh, well, I didn't do it in January, I can't do it this year. But that's not true with most strategies. There are some things you would need to do sooner. But most of them, as long as you have that October, November, December time frame, you can implement a lot of tax strategies.
0: Now, research shows 92% of people pay more in taxes than they are legally obligated to pay.
16: Yes, I believe that completely.
25: Believe
16: and if you're doing your own tax return, that's great. I'm a DIY guy for a lot of things myself. But if you have any complications at all on your tax return, it's a good idea to have a professional help you with that. If you own a business, you're probably leaving some money on the table, because sole proprietors pay their taxes plus a high rate of Social Security and Medicare, and they have to pay both sides of that, the employee and the employer portion. We've got strategies to help lower that tax liability. If you're a sole proprietor and you have dependent children, why not have them work in the business at a 0% tax rate? We've got strategies for that. If you're an LLC and treated as an S corporation, try the Augusta rule, which you can rent your home out, primary residence out to your business for up to 14 days, and you can collect that income tax-free. Reimbursing yourself, the accountable plan, just several different things that we can do to help you lower your taxes. Now, Noel, we worked on a situation recently that a doctor had quite a liability, but he did a solar energy credit, and we reduced that down from, what was it, $123,000
25: right.
16: deduction?
25: Yeah, that's correct.
16: So, yes, sometimes it is hard to get down to zero, but we do everything we can to get you down to zero taxes paid with good legal strategies that help you pay less in taxes and keep more of what you've earned.
25: Correct. We want to do everything by the law. We're doing nothing that's against that, but there's a lot of room in the tax code to take advantage of a lot of things.
16: That's right. I don't look good in orange, so I'm not planning on going anywhere on any road crew. So we want to do things legally, ethically, and morally. We want to help their clients to lower their tax liability legally.
25: That's correct. And the CFO Services does more than just the tax planning piece. I mean, that's a lot of what we do and a lot of the area that businesses are looking for. But we can also help you with other things if you need help with, I don't know, internal controls. You're trying to figure out better ways to gauge your cash flow. Things of that nature we can do. Business plans.
16: Yeah, everything from creating a business plan to helping you with those advanced tax strategies.
25: That's correct. Yeah, even succession planning. I mean, a lot of people don't think about when they're going to retire till they get close, but you know, you really should be thinking about some of that much further out to make sure you have a good transition.
24: Yeah, as a business owner, if you're thinking to yourself, I'm just not sure what to do here, which is common. It's lonely
16: very
24: at
16: common.
24: The top. Lonely at the top. If you're thinking that, we don't have 100% of the answers to everything, but we know what we know really well, and we have business partners, we have professional partners that we can help close those gaps. So whatever it is for you and your business, if you're sitting there and you're thinking that, give us a call and we can help you. If we can't help you, we'll get you connected to the people who can or bring them into the conversation.
16: Yeah, we have the four locations. Our main office is in Tillman's Corner, 251-666-5551, Saraland, 251-675-5551, and Pensacola, 850-944-8500.
24: That was impressive.
16: Yeah. I'm a numbers guy. I can remember that. I can't spell inaugural, but, you know.
24: Well, who can?
16: Actually, I spelled that correctly, by the way.
24: Oh.
16: So in our inaugural radio show syndication. Anyway, let's talk more about that. So what can a business owner, how many business owners out there really feel like that they're paying way too much in taxes? And if you don't, more power to you. But if you feel like you're paying too much in taxes, need to give us a call.
25: Yeah, we'd like the opportunity to talk to you. I mean, it's no commitment on your part to sit down and talk for a few minutes and just see if there's something there that we could offer you that would help.
24: Yeah, and a numerical target. Of course, we'll help anybody, right? We love all of our clients. But if you have a tax obligation, not even that you're paying, but when you add up your adjusted gross income, if your tax obligation is $20,000, $25,000 or more, it would be really good to have a conversation because there's a good chance there's money left on the table that you don't need to be paying in.
25: Yeah, there's a lot of opportunities out there. And like I said, obviously the difference in what you owe makes a difference in some things you can implement.
16: Right. So what are some of the things that you come up against most often with business owners that, okay, maybe they don't have the books in order and we have to work on get to work on that versus have to. We get to work on that and help business owners know their numbers. They bring that to you, and we talk about their goals and a plan to get to those goals. Let's talk about, like, KPIs, key performance indicators.
25: But I think a lot of it really even starts before that. A lot of them have goals. I want to grow.
16: Right.
25: But it's really hard to gauge that. So I try to get them to put a value, like, you want to grow by, like, 5% next year. That's something we can measure. We can see how we're moving toward that, because just I want to grow is so vague. Sometimes it's hard to tell if you're making progress.
16: What about those clients that want to grow 20%, 30%, or some that are being advertised nowadays want you to grow 10x in 3 years? You know, I think that's rapid growth, and it could be very expensive,
25: right,
16: and could be hard to do, but it can be accomplished.
25: Yeah.
16: But having the right team behind you, you can accomplish anything that you set out to do.
24: If you're not careful, you can grow too fast and cause yourself a lot of pain.
25: Yeah, that's what I'm saying. I mean, I'm not going to say you can't grow 10X in 3 years. I mean, I think some industries and businesses set up to do that. And some of it depends on your size. I mean, if you're a $20,000 company, you may could do it. If you're a $1 million company, it's going to be hard. But if you're not careful, you can outgrow your cash flow. You can create some other issues for yourself. So that's where sitting down, having a good plan, a strategy for how you want to grow. And as we build that strategy, I mean, we can come up with a realistic goal of how fast you can grow it and make sure your cash flow is okay. Make sure that your debt to assets is okay. I mean, there's a lot of numbers you need to make sure in line as you grow. And with a good plan, a good strategy, we can make sure your growth is at a good pace to get where you want to go.
16: Good, yes. So, and normally, and we don't have it today, but normally we would have Byron's top five. Oh, Byron does have a top five. Okay, top five.
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16: Awesome. And we have a drum roll.
24: Yeah, we do have a drum roll. We ready for that. I've got it ready.
16: Wow.
24: I'm excited for this part.
16: Yeah, there you go. 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
24: Thank you.

0: In North Mobile in Saraland, 251-675-5551. In Pensacola, 850-944-8500. 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I mean, man, unbelievable.
1: Carol's the jam.
0: Yeah, she's unbelievable. 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I mean, she's the definition of customer service.
1: Yep. Can I adjust my top five to add a six?
0: Yeah.
1: Number six, in Pensacola, call so you can talk to Aunt Carol.
0: Yeah, if nothing, if nothing else, just call
1: her
0: and talk to
1: her. Your day will be better no matter what.
0: Absolutely. We've got a great team. Carrie, any closing remarks for you?
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0: 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I don't specifically do each one of those things, mm-hmm. but anyone can help, is willing. Here's the thing, is they're willing to help with any situation, taxes, bookkeeping, helping a business become successful.
2: Yes,
0: and that's
2: absolutely
0: what we're all about.
1: Absolutely.
0: So, guys, we really enjoyed this inaugural syndication show, and so it's kind of our kickoff, and we look forward to having many, many more weeks of this. 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
4: ABC News, I'm Brian Clark. What's ahead in the Middle East? As multiple sources tell ABC News that President Trump's considering a series of strikes against Iran's energy infrastructure. He told reporters on Friday,
5: "I'm losing faith in them, because they do lie and they do misrepresent." Well, the other day, the five missiles we shot, we knocked them down, but we were in the midst of a negotiation.
4: At least 10 U.S. embassies in the region have issued alerts advising Americans to consider departing, citing escalating tensions. Defense attorneys for Gannon Van Dyke say criminal charges should be dismissed against the special operations soldier who allegedly bet on Nicolas Maduro's seizure in January. His lawyer said it does not qualify as insider trading. Yesterday, former Congressman George Santos was fined $35,000 for betting against his attendance at President Trump's State of the Union address earlier this year. Severe heat impacting tens of millions today in the West. This is ABC News. It's been 6 months since Nancy Guthrie was abducted from her home in Arizona, and the Pima County Sheriff's Office saying this is still an active case released the text of two ransom notes, one of which says the 84-year-old is dead. ABC's Aaron Katursky has more.
6: Both notes contain the same Bitcoin address, and the author also claimed to know details from Nancy Guthrie's house, saying her white smartwatch was left at the foot of the bed and a backyard floodlight was destroyed. Investigators tell us those details are accurate, and the sheriff says labs across the country are working to untangle a mixed sample of DNA from as many as four people, and they're not giving up trying to trace those notes.
4: The Department of Homeland Security announced Friday that it has blocked 43 Chinese companies from having their products enter the United States because those companies are accused of using slave labor in China. This was spotted by the Forced Labor Enforcement Task Force. I'm Brian Clark, ABC.

0: Life with Dr. Sanjay Gupta.
1: How often do you stop to wonder whether you should share something that's revealing, maybe even embarrassing, with a partner, a friend, or even your boss? In her new book called Revealing, The Underrated Power of Oversharing, behavioral scientist Leslie John says doing just that can help you deepen relationships that are vital to your life. We need people to trust us in order to get things like love, friendship, and career success. That's what she told us. When you make yourself vulnerable by revealing something sensitive, it does make other people trust you. In turn, when you ask someone to reveal something about themselves, showing that interest will generally lead someone to like you more. Why? Because people like to be asked about themselves, she says. It also signals that they are discriminating and choosy, but in a good way. I'm Dr. Sanjay Gupta, helping you live a better life.
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11: Swan Capital presents What Your Money Would Say. With Andrew McNair, the president of Swan Capital, and hosted by Kelly Dane.
12: How much money does the average person spend in retirement? More importantly, how much will you spend? I'm Kelly Dame, and this is What Your Money Would Say. I'm joined by Andrew McNair, the president, the founder, and CEO of Swan Capital. I'm giving you all the titles today. And we are talking about just how much money you may need in retirement, to talk about why just saving for retirement is only half the battle. I'm going to give you this number throughout the show so that you've got a direct line to Andrew and his team. If you have any questions on what we're talking about today, you can text the word SWAN to 800-848-8768. You can also call that number. But again, that phone number is 800-848-8768. Andrew and his team serving the Gulf Coast in Pensacola, Daphne, and beyond. So, Andrew, let's start with spending. According to the Bureau of Labor Statistics, the average retiree spends about $5,000 a month. Some will spend more, some might spend less, but either way, let's dive into what it takes to create a retirement plan so that you can spend the amount you need monthly in retirement.
13: Yeah, Kelly, I think that is really low, that average that the BLS is saying, because I think the BLS is almost BS, because I think it's more like 10,000 is what I'm seeing more and more. There's more and more clients that say, I need 10,000, I need 12,000, I need $15,000 a month to do everything that I'm still doing today. And I think this is because of rising costs and longer lifespans can mean your money has to work even harder and more efficiently than ever before. And so the old rule of thumb was saving a certain amount in this pot of money, my nest egg, is a really outdated concept that is going to get me through a 30 or 40 year potential retirement. And so today it's about making sure that you have guaranteed income that's going to last the rest of your life. And Social Security was never designed to be that only guaranteed check that you'll receive. And this is why making sure the coordination of any federal pensions and state pensions that you have, or creating your own pension if maybe you're a business owner, is so incredibly important. Because if Social Security's average payment is around $2,000 a month and you need $5,000, which is the average, that's a $3,000 gap that has to come from somewhere. And you're talking hundreds of thousands and sometimes millions of dollars are required to actually fill that gap there. And so this is why income planning is incredibly important for so many.
12: It's one thing to say you need that amount. It's another thing to have that amount. And I know that there are going to be some risks that come along with creating that monthly paycheck, that income in retirement. So what do you see as some of those biggest risks there?
13: I think one of the number one risks is inflation. Even low inflation can slowly eat away at your buying power, meaning your fixed income buys less and less each year. And so I'm actually going on a vacation to Switzerland. And Can you believe it that our currency has decreased 30 to 40% of its value compared to the Swiss franc that really has stayed stable over time. And so this is a tragedy that we've seen with our currency being devalued over and over again. And this is why people are not moving to Switzerland when they retire. They're moving to Panama and Portugal and the Azores to be able to have the same standard of living that they're used to for the rest of their retirement. And then the second risk is unexpected costs. I mean, think about healthcare, travel, long-term care, and major home repairs. You know, those expenses are expenses that are unexpected because they continue to rise faster than regular inflation. And so a surprise expense like healthcare expenses can really derail a poorly built plan if it doesn't take into consideration that that's a possibility for you or your spouse.
12: I'm so glad you mentioned inflation. Also, annoyed that you mentioned inflation because I can't stop hearing about it, especially recently. You know, I think it's topped 4.2%. They're expecting it to go even higher. So, you know, just something you've got to think of and planning for maybe the unexpected and making sure you get ahead of it as much as you can, because that is a real thing that we're hearing so much about.
13: Well, yeah, I mean, we talked about it here on the radio show. I've been, you know, screaming from the mountaintop that this decade since and I've been talking about this since 2020 is that this decade will probably be one of those decades where you see an average inflation of 4 to 5%. And so those who are sitting in a money market or a checking account earning 3 to 4%, thinking that they're actually making progress, that is a canary in the coal mine of how bad it is. If that means your CD and checking account and savings account are earning less than 5%, you're losing ground at the pace of 1 to 2% a year, which adds up over time, especially when we're talking a 10, a 20, a 30 year retirement.
12: A decade to remember, maybe not the kind of one we want to remember, but I digress. 800-848-8768 is a number you need to know. You can text the word SWAN to get a hold of Andrew and his team at SWAN Capital. You can also call 800-848-8768. So when we think about what listeners can do, I like to take that proactive approach. Okay, maybe it's going to be difficult, but what can we do to turn our savings into reliable income? What do you say there?
13: Well, what we need to do is look at first our 401k. Our 401k, let's say it's invested in the S&P 500. Its dividend yield is 1.1%. So when someone says, Andrew, I've made 10% or 12 or 14% in my 401k, I say, that's great. But how do you take income from your investments? They say, well, it made 14%. I say, I understand that. But when the market goes down, which it's cyclical, it does, it goes in cycles. Not every year it's up. About 23 to 30% of the time, it is negative. So in that period of time, what do you do? You have to sell for a loss because you can't live on 1.1% dividends unless you have maybe $10 or $20 million and that sustains your standard of living, that 1.1%. And so this is why we have to have a diversified approach towards retirement income. We need guaranteed incomes maximized, like Social Security and pension. But then we start looking at things like owner finance income, where we actually have someone pay us a mortgage. This is where we look at rental income from both passive real estate, like our private real estate fund, or active real estate where we're actively managing those rentals. We look at oil income. We look at royalty income. We look at private credit. We look at all of these different income sources, including our Swan dividend portfolio that spits out dividends. Why? Because the S&P 500, the market alone, is not designed to pay us an income that we can live upon. So we have to build our own financial engine that spits out power and output that's sustainable, not just fluctuates, but is sustainable throughout our retirement.
12: I want to talk for a minute, Andrew, about, you know, when we think about creating that retirement paycheck for life, there are some important steps that you need to take. And it may not be obvious for people what those steps are, but at Swan Capital, which stands for Sleep Well at Night, with the goal of helping retirees do just that, you've got a sleep study. You're going to give them a sleep number. What are these so important when we think about that income and that retirement paycheck for life?
13: Yeah, the sleep study is a comprehensive approach of looking at the estate planning, the tax planning, the income planning, the long-term care planning, all of those different components that add up to one master blueprint for your financial life. And so a lot of people, they've started with the sheetrock and they started with the studs, but they don't have any of the other trades working in tandem on their behalf. And that's the power of a sleep study, is it shows you their inadequacies of your current blueprint. And we all have a financial plan, even if it's not written, even if it's not detailed somewhere, we have a plan. It's just that we have it not listed and it's not working in the most synergistic way for us. And then the last thing you mentioned was our Swan sleep number. Yeah. And I think this is incredibly important. This is what I believe allows our clients to sleep well at night, is they all know what their number is, and or they could call us and find out what the updated number is that the amount of money they could spend on a monthly basis, even if they lived to age 100, even if there's 4% inflation, how much money they could spend without ever running out of money. And when you know that number and you have that clarity of knowing that you could spend $10,200 or $3,200, whatever that number is on top of your Social Security and your pension, you can spend. You can go travel to Switzerland and not have to worry about, am I going to run out of money?
12: Let's talk about you mentioned the plan, right? And it may be in your head, but those people who say, I've got my 401k, maybe I have some other rental properties. They've got these income sources already, but it's not written down. Mm. How important is it to have that plan? What's the difference maker there?
13: So one of your largest assets is probably your home. And so if we were going to rebuild your home today, you want to start construction, right? You have fast as you can, you need to put a roof back over your head and you're building that house. You could not just go to the city and say, hey, or the county and say, I'd like to build a house. And they say, sure thing. Well, I've already got the sheetrock. I got the 2x4s. I got the concrete out there. They're going to start mixing and pouring tomorrow. The county would shut you down. They would say, no. You have to have permits. You have to have an actual blueprint. And this has to be approved and engineered. But we do that with one of our largest assets. But if we took all of our assets, we don't have a written down financial plan. And if we all take a step back, we think, isn't that kind of ludicrous that we have these large assets like our 401k, our IRA, our estate planning documents, our tax return, but no one's looking at them collectively and saying, do I have a plan that's pulling all of these trades together to make sure that my family has a roof over their head for the rest of their life? life. And that is what a written down financial plan is. And so the industry has been broken for quite a while now, where people get compensated to recommend you a CD or recommend you an annuity or recommend you a stock. But this is why at Swan Capital, we're very upfront and unapologetic so for charging a financial planning fee. We charge $5,000 to $1,000 to build clients a financial plan. And so if we charge a client $1,100 to build that financial plan, the emphasis is not on the investments, it's on the plan. And that is one of our unique differences. That's been the unique difference for the last decade.
12: So for those who are worried they may not have enough, they want to put that plan together, let's talk to our listeners about how they can make that happen and get a hold of you.
13: Yeah, the first step is scheduling that discovery visit to create your sleep study. And this is a one-on-one visit with me or one of my other financial planners where we'll sit down, we'll take a copy of your tax return, bring your tax return so that we can look at this tax dashboard. If your financial advisor or financial planner has never asked to see your tax return, that's a bad sign. 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We'll have our estate planning attorney look over your legal documents if needed. 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
12: And that phone call may be the difference between the worrying and the planning. 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You can also visit the website swan-capital.com. 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
12: Welcome back. You might think estate or legacy planning is just for people with big mansions and even bigger bank accounts. Think again. Estate planning is about preparing for life's curveballs, preserving your wishes, and having a plan for you and your loved ones. You got to think about them no matter your bank account size. So, Andrew, I want to talk about why estate and legacy planning are so important for everyone, regardless of the financial situation.
13: Yeah, it's, you know, cue the rich and the famous, intro song. But no, this is not just for those who have millions and millions of dollars. It's actually for every individual that has over $150,000 of probatable assets, those assets that are going to go through probate. And sadly, a lot of families, they'll say, well, I've already checked the box. In 1994, we got a will. And then they have to go into the closet and literally blow the dust off these legal documents to see if they're out of date or if they're actually missing legal documents. And this is really a struggle for the family that you leave behind, because you're right. Like, oftentimes it won't affect you, but it affects those loved ones that will have to deal with it. And so we're going to break up some of the fallacies. Like, again, will a will satisfy that? And one of those fallacies right there is that a will is what the judge reads in probate court. So a will does not bypass probate. It is just what the will is going to designate where things go. And sadly, people die in the state of Florida and Alabama without a will every day. And then the state has to decide where those belongings go and to what heirs that they go based on a standard order of precedence. But that's why you have a will, to make sure that it goes to where you want it to go. And so we're going to dig deep into estate planning on this show today, because it's so important. Day to day, we have an estate planning attorney in our office that's been there for the last 12 years navigating these decisions.
12: Yeah, you think a will is just so common. And so it's surprising to hear you say that you've come across quite a lot of people that don't even have one. And we also hear those stories about the fighting. And we talk all the time about how you wear a lot of hats in the financial world, counselor being one of them, finding yourself in the middle when these families maybe don't have the right plan and they lose a loved one. And now these families are torn apart. So I would love to hear from you some common problems that can arise when the estate plan is, one, non-existent, or two, outdated, because things change.
13: Yeah, if your desire is to keep family unity, which I know it is, then it's so important to have the estate planning in black and white. People will sadly start to expect, start to see their parents' assets at some point. When you're 88 years old, you're 95 years old, or when you're deceased, they start to see those assets as theirs. And then they start to see those assets were what they always needed to fulfill some desire in their heart. And they say, I need it now. And then they start to get in this really attitude that becomes toxic to a family. And then the one child that's the executor or the trustee, sadly, is taking all the heat trying to settle the estate and make sure that all the accounting's right. And all of the other children and nieces and nephews want to make a claim immediately on what assets that they at one point didn't even know that they were even going to receive, but now they expect to receive. And so to avoid all of that toxic drama that can happen within a family, we have found that when it's in black and white, then it can avoid all that. And you need to understand the limitations to a will. Remember that a will is going to become effective not the day you sign it, the day that you die. And so many wills are signed at the last minute. And this has affected even my own family. On one side of my family, there's family members that haven't spoke for decades because there was a will, and then there was another addition to the will that gave it to one child instead of all of the children. And those siblings, my aunts and uncles, have not talked for, again, decades. And it's really sad. And it doesn't have to be that way. This is why we have an estate planning attorney that will sit down and talk to you about other legal documents that you may need, such as optionally either a trust or a life estate, to make sure that things like your home don't go through probate. Because remember that if your home is solely owned in your name, or if it's jointly held in you and your spouse's name, when the last spouse passes away, that is a probatable asset. And then the will is going to have to be read in probate court to dictate where this home goes, but it's still going through probate. And so if you want to avoid this party with your name on it, with this court case with your name on it, you can do that by proper estate planning. And this is why we don't send you off to a third party, Joe Smucatelli down the street, who is going to give you conflicting advice or sadly upsell you on documents that you may or may not even need. That's why we brought that in-house and we have an estate planning attorney here. Of course, if you want to meet with other estate planning attorneys, I think that's a great idea, but we have one in close proximity for your ease and convenience. The first step is giving us a call so we can sit down with you and your family. We'll look at the assets that you have. And a lot of people say, Andrew, what does my assets have to do with it? Well, some assets are probatable, meaning they'll go through probate, and some will not. Then we have to talk about what assets belong in a trust. You don't want your professionals working in silos. Sadly, I've seen a lot of people that already have estate plans. And then Scott is the second set of eyes that have ever looked upon those documents because they fell asleep while reading those legal documents, and he found mistakes, as in, like, there was a child that was not even theirs listed. It was a paralegal had left a templated answer. We've been told that clients were told to redo all their legal documents because they moved here from a different state. So Scott will sit down with you. I'll sit down with you in a joint effort to make sure that you know what legal documents you need. And then I'm going to make sure that the legal documents you already have, if you already have a trust, that it's funded properly. How sad it would be to pay thousands of dollars to set up a trust than to not have it properly funded. And all you have to do is call 1-800-848-8768, or you can text SWAN to 800-848-8768.
12: That step, that first step, can be the hardest part. What are some of the major points that people want to consider addressing right away and maybe taking this into bite-sized chunks?
13: Well, I think one of the first steps in estate planning is making sure you also have a power of attorney, both medical and financial. And a lot of people, like, you know, twist their eyebrow looking at me and they say, well, I'm a spring chicken. Why do I need a power of attorney? Well, here's why. Because if you have an IRA, that is an individual retirement account. If you have a 401k, you have a TSP, that is a retirement account. Only the participant, only the individual can make decisions on that account. And you say, well, no, Andrew, my spouse is a beneficiary. And I'm like, no, you're not dead yet. In this example, you're demented or you're disabled. How does your spouse pay your bills? And that's when y'all both, you know, look at each other, then look to me. And then the spouse, your spouse will say, you know what, I could always finish him off to get access. And that's what you don't want to have to happen, is that someone's plotting your demise so that they can actually pay the bills for the family because you don't have the legal documents in order.
12: Let's not put any ideas in anyone's head here. Since every family and individual we know is unique, and we think about these retirement plans and how important it is for them to be customized, there is not a one-size-fits-all approach to planning. So could you do something like an estate plan analysis for your customers?
13: Yeah, exactly. We call it a probate preparation test. What we do is, if you already have legal documents or if you don't have legal documents, we'll tell you, here's what happens. We'll both, you know, we'll have you both play dead if you're married. And, you know, what we'll do is we'll see if you're happy with the results of your current legal documents or the future legal documents you need. And we'll tell you how much it costs. So you're not being charged by the hour to get these legal documents done. Scott charges actually flat upfront fees. So you're never surprised. Like, I just had my car have its clutch replaced by a local mechanic, and it was $5,600. And we never got prior approval. And it said, that should never be in estate planning, financial planning, in any professional service. You need to know the cost before you purchase, not after, and what the damage will be.
12: Well, it's just the perfect example that, you know, the clutch is going to go out, or the markets are going to shift. Something is going to happen in your retirement. And that plan just makes it all the more important, so you can fall back on that. I hate to be the one to bring this into the conversation, but we cannot talk about estate planning without its cousin, the cousin to everything, literally, taxes, Uncle Sam, I should say. It does play a significant role in estate planning. So I would love to hear about the types of taxes that heirs might face when they're going through the loss of a loved one and potentially inheriting that estate.
13: Yeah, I'm glad you brought this up. So many people think that they're going to have to pay inheritance taxes, and that's just not the case. It's up to nearly $30 million for a couple today. So that doesn't affect many people here on the Gulf Coast. But I will say that there is definite estate and tax planning that needs to be done if you have an IRA or 401k or TSP, because that money's never been taxed. And so if you pass away, many of my clients will say, my children are doing better than I was and better than I am doing financially. And I say, that's amazing. You've done such a great job parenting them that they're even doing better financially than you. But here's the issue. That IRA has never been taxed. So that means when you pass away, they're going to have to take that money out over a 10-year period, not over their lifetime, but over a 10-year period. And if they're at the peak of their earning history, when you die with an IRA, that's going to have to be taxed at a higher rate. However, if we start switching this money to one of the five tax-free investments and we move it over to a Roth IRA, they can actually let it grow for 10 years before having to take it out. And that's completely different. That's like handing your kids basically a coupon for Christmas. I mean, try that at Christmas time. Just hand everyone coupons and say you got 30% off at Denny's. They're not going to be excited. But if you give them a gift certificate, that's real money. It's a substitute for real money. And that's the same thing with giving an IRA versus a Roth IRA. I'm giving you something that's already been taxed and is tax-free. That's a true gift.
12: And a true strategy, I might add, as well. And if you would like to get started on your estate planning or even just your retirement strategy in general, I will also say that estate plan can be such a beautiful part of an overall retirement plan. You can really make it work for you. So if you would like to get started, you can get a hold of Swan Capital by texting the word SWAN to 800-848-8768. Again, that number is 800-848-8768. 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Coming up in our next segment, we're going to be discussing some of the biggest estate planning blunders and ways to help avoid them. What Your Money Would Say with Andrew McNair continues right after this.
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12: Welcome back to What Your Money Would Say. I'm Kelly Dame here with Andrew McNair, the founder and CEO of Swan Capital. We'll give you this number throughout the show, but want to give it here to you as well. If you'd like to get a hold of Andrew and his team, you can text the word SWAN to 800-848-8768. You can also give them a call as well. Now, Andrew, many people have a deep wish to not just build wealth, but to share it, making a real difference in the lives of loved ones, and not to mention charities that they support as well. But to succeed in these efforts, it's important to avoid estate planning mistakes. There are a few. So what are some common blunders that you see people making when they come into your office when it comes to either planning or maybe even not planning their estate?
13: Yeah, you know, luckily we have so many clients that are so generous and charitable. And here's the sad reality is if you have an IRA, remember that money's never been taxed in a 401k or a TSP. Oftentimes the beneficiaries will read like this, that my children or my nieces and my nephews are actually receiving the IRA balances and that there's a small percentage, maybe 10% of the IRAs and the Roth IRAs that are going to the charity. And here's that small detail that's missed because again, you only do this once in your lifetime. We do it every day. What should have happened is all of the beneficiaries of the Roth IRA should be individuals because they're tax-free. This is tax-free money going to those individuals. But a percentage of the IRA balance should be the one going to the charity because the charity doesn't pay any taxes. And so aligning your beneficiaries to the charitable interest that you have is really smart by giving them money that's never been taxed or donating highly appreciated stock to a charity that doesn't pay any taxes is really smart tax planning. Coordination with your estate planning. The other thing that we work really heavily on is making sure that our clients utilize things like QCDs, qualified charitable distributions. And I'm shocked at how many families are missing out on $1,000, $2,000, $5,000 of tax savings that no one's told them about. I just met with a client that met with us 3 years ago and did not become a client. And we're meeting to get today, yesterday, 3 to 4 years ago, looking at her becoming a client now. And I said, how sad that, you know, for the last 3 years, you could have been doing QCDs, qualified charitable distributions. I told her about that 3 years ago, but sadly, her broker never got around to doing that. So for 3 years or so, she had missed out on $3,000 of savings, over $9,000 of not doing QCDs and tax savings. And so a qualified charitable distribution is where at the age of 70 and a half, we tell our clients to stop giving to their church, stop giving to their charities, and let us do it on their behalf, where we can send money directly from an IRA to a church or charity up to $111,000, and they'll pay no taxes. Now, you can't do that with a TSP. You can't do that with a 401k, one of the many limitations to those employer plans. But when it's in an IRA, if it's structured properly, then you would not pay any taxes. And I love tax-free, don't get me wrong, but better than tax-free is never paying taxes at all.
12: A recent survey shows only 26% of Americans have taken steps to formulate an estate plan. Interestingly, those who work with a financial advisor are twice as likely to complete an estate plan within the next 2 years compared to those who don't. Can you explain how and why working with an advisor can actually help expedite this process and really ensure that that estate plan is put in place?
13: Well, this is why we do a beneficiary audit every year on our clients' accounts. And then every 3 to 5 years, we're actually bringing down Scott Malik, the estate planning attorney in our office, to review our clients' documents. Even if they didn't do the documents with Scott, we still bring him down every 3 to 5 years to review their documents. Why? Because life changes, right? I mean, you might have a family member or yourself go through a divorce or go through a death of a loved one and maybe a falling out with a loved one, and your legal documents should represent your wishes today, and they need to be addressed and be edited. So we'll actually go through the legal documents and take a beneficiary audit. And it's because we are living through, sadly, 3 to 5 clients passing away every year. And we see the detriment that happens when families have the lack of planning, where they only go to 2 of their 4 bank accounts and make sure that there's a primary and a contingent beneficiary listed on all their bank accounts. It's imperative for you to go to every single credit union, every single bank, and make sure that you have a primary, a contingent, and a tertiary, basically a plan A, a plan B, and a plan C on all of your bank accounts. You also want to brush up on your Latin and understand per capita versus per stirpes, which defines actually what happens if one of your children or niece or nephew were to pass away before you. Does the assets go to your grandchildren? Or are you cutting your grandchildren out unknowingly because you don't know the Latin meanings of those 2 different words? And so it's very important that you have professionals that are in your corner that are fighting for you to make sure that you have an up-to-date estate plan, because once you pass away, It's in stone what you've decided. And people don't realize that if you have a will and a trust that read one way and you have beneficiary designations that read another, that the beneficiary designations are going to be the highest law in the land and are going to take precedence over the legal documents that you poured hours reviewing.
12: And talking about those professionals, you mentioned Scott, yourself. I do want to tell our listeners, there's a whole team at Swan Capital to address all retirement needs. You can text the word SWAN to 800-848-8768 to get connected. Again, text the word SWAN to 800-848-8768. So, Andrew, let's play this out. Okay, maybe I don't have an estate or a legacy plan. How could you help me, if I don't have a plan, feel more confident that my wishes are going to be met, my assets will be preserved, and most importantly, I think my loved ones are protected?
13: Right. So what we do is we begin with all the assets that you have, and then we methodically go through and say, hey, does this count as a probatable asset? And if it does, then we have to start deciding, can we solve that with beneficiary designations, or do we need to solve that with an optional document like a revocable living trust? And there's so many different types of trusts out there that can be even more confusing. And so we'll say, hey, can this be solved by the use of a trust? And then we get to your real estate and your properties. Remember that if your home is owned jointly and you pass away, then that becomes a probatable asset when the last spouse finally passes away. And so you only have three major options typically. The first option is going to be a life estate. In the state of Alabama, you have a traditional life estate, which as long as the home is paid for and you're okay with giving veto power to your children or nieces or nephew to be able to sell your property in the future, then a life estate could be a very good, simple fix. Number two, in the state of Florida and seven other states, we have what's called an enhanced life estate or a ladybird deed, where you're in effectively having a life estate, but that doesn't have the requirement of having the paid off mortgage, and you don't give the veto power to your nieces, nephews, and kids. And then sometimes we look at a revocable living trust with an estate planning attorney to make sure that not only is the home inside the trust, but the assets are in the trust, because anything in the trust does not have to go through probate. And so it's a way to sidestep probate and tell the court system that you already have this figured out with the parties that are involved that need to be involved. And then I would like to add that if you have any family dynamics whatsoever, most of us have realized very quickly that our children's frontal lobe is not fully developed till like 21 or 24. And it sounds like adulting keeps on increasing in age these days, and failure to launch keeps on getting later and later, that countdown, that, you know, we need to have legal documents that prepare our children in a way to be conditioned to receive $1 million or $500,000 up front. I mean, no one's going to actually understand and truly appreciate the money that you've worked more than you. And so when we build out an estate plan, sometimes we pay it out over a 5-year, a 10-year period. Maybe for every dollar they make, they get a dollar. We can be very creative with the language of a revocable living trust. And luckily, since me and Scott are, you know, in our 30s, we're going to see this plan throughout the life of not only you, but also your grandkids and your kids. And so oftentimes people are working with a financial advisor that's in their late 50s, early 60s, even late 70s, and they're working with a financial advisor or an estate planning attorney that won't even be there to make it happen, like to see it to the end. And so you want to make sure that, you know, you hire your doctors young and your professionals young so that they can see the plan to the end. And that, I think, is really important.
12: That's a great point. You can be there till the end. And also, you've been doing this for a long time already as well. So you mentioned the failure to launch and the frontal lobe and, you know, just all of the different circumstances that can happen within a family. And you mentioned the beneficiary aspect already and keeping those up to date. But it's so important. I want to bring it back around. For those who do have an estate plan, knowing that family dynamics are always going to change, the world is going to change, what advice do you give to people to make sure that their estate plan remains effective and up to date? And how do you help with that?
13: Yeah, so every 3 to 5 years, you need to be reviewing your legal documents with a professional. It is so important to get a second set of eyes, legal eyes, on your legal documents. And then we need to take a beneficiary audit at least yearly, because things will change. People will not show up to Thanksgiving that you thought would always show up to Thanksgiving, and you're going to want to make changes. You might look at the charity list that you're going to leave those funds to, and maybe their goalposts have changed. Maybe their guiding principles have changed. Maybe their costs have changed. And so half my estate goes to charities. And so I review those charities and how are they being faithful to the money that they've been stewarding and been entrusted with. And I'll make sure that to amend my trust if those charities go off the rails. And so it's really important to do good estate planning, because you've worked so hard for your money. You've labored for at least 20, maybe 30, 40 years to accrue this money. You've been working since you were 14, like I have. I've been working in the financial industry since I was 14. You've been probably working in your field or a similar field since you were 14 or 15. You finally get to your 60, 65 years old. You've amassed this fortune, this assets that you have. And the last thing you want to do is to see it go to someone. They spend it frivolously, or worse, they give it to the opposite political party because you did not think one or two steps later on where your estate goes. And this is the difference between the Vanderbilts and the Rockefellers.
12: We are going to continue this important conversation because a successful retirement is so important. I'm here with Andrew McNair on What Your Money Would Say, and we'll be right back after this.
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15: Imagine ordering a pizza, and when it gets delivered to your house, you open it up and some of it's already been eaten. 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
12: We're back. Thank you so much for joining us on What Your Money Would Say. We want to get to your questions in this part of the show. So we'll get some insights from Andrew McNair with Swan Capital on retirement concerns you may have. Plus, we are going to keep Andrew on his toes with the lightning round of think fast questions. I don't envy you for that one. So I think
13: I know. Andrew's... I mean, the unscripted section of the radio show. So you never know how what's going to happen.
12: Oh, that unknown is really what makes me happy. So let's get right into it. Here's our first question for you. What could be the impact on my pension if I decide to retire early?
13: Ooh, so if you retire early, obviously most pensions are a high three average or high five, and it is based on the years of service. And we do these calculations alongside clients to say, hey, if you retired at 62, 65, here's that impact. And also don't forget that there's a COLA on that amount. So you do go with the smaller pension. That cost of living adjustment is on that smaller amount, and that does compound over a 20, 30 year retirement. But I really, you know, since you've opened up this can of worms, is I do want to always talk about survivor benefit. This is something that I can be an advocate for both spouses to help them understand that maybe the spouse has already done a great job and they do need to take a reduced survivor benefit or no survivor benefit because they already have life insurance policies in force. So I'm the advocate for that spouse that says, hey, I want to take it with no survivor benefit. But the other spouse is saying, you're going to leave me destitute. I'm going to be on the side of the street asking for money because you didn't select the survivor benefit. I'm an advocate for that person. Now, I'm also an advocate for the other spouse where the spouse is like, no, honey, we don't need survivor benefit. You're going to be just fine with the investments. And I have to help them understand that they can't live on half. The bills don't get cut in half because one spouse passes away. And I actually role play, like, if you pass away, here's what your spouse is going to have as guaranteed income now since you've passed away, because they only have one Social Security check. And then I'm going to show them also that if you look, it might take $1.8 million to keep the same standard of living that your spouse is used to. And so, great question. And so a lot to go into when decide on pension benefits for retirement.
12: All right, let's get into the next question. How do I calculate for inflation when trying to figure out if I've saved enough?
13: Yeah, I think we're in a decade where you're going to see higher inflation with an average of probably closer to 5. It's just my humble opinion. Real inflation, not what they keep on adjusting inflation to be, to hit some, you know, perspective, political perspective that someone wants to promote. But I think if you're not putting in your calculations at least a 4% inflation, you're doing a disservice to your financial plan.
12: Okay. Sweet and simple. When might be the right time to start planning for retirement?
13: Of course. I mean, obviously, mm-hmm. The Chinese proverb here is correct. Like, you should have planted the tree 20 years ago. But oftentimes, it becomes really real for us when we are 10 years out. We're 5 years out. And that's where we specialize, is helping families in that 5 years into retirement or 5 years before retirement, because there's a lot of necessary things that need to be done. If you're 10 or 20 years out, or your grandchildren are 30 years out from retirement, it's very important to make sure that they are trying to save 20% of their gross income, which is not easy. Everything in culture is telling you shouldn't save, you should spend. And then I would encourage you, we actually just set this up at Swan Capital, by the way. We have an 8% 401k match at Swan Capital. And what we do is we automatically have you auto set to, when you become an employee here at Swan Capital, that you're going to put 8% of your pay into that. You're having to opt out or reduce that. And then we increase it by 1% every year, so that if you get a pay raise and your 401k actually increases its contribution by 1%, you don't really miss it, because the pay raise helped compensate for that.
12: Do you ever get the question, is it too late? And is it too late?
13: Oh, all the time. And oh gosh, Kelly, I mean, this is the hard parts. I mean, that I have to share here on the radio show is I do sit across from families that sometimes I'll have to explain to them that they're going to have to work, and then they'll have to work, and then sadly they'll probably die while working. And that's really sobering. And so what I encourage those families to do is try to get rid of all the toxic debt that they have, make sure that they do a job that they love, or do a job that they can do at a pace that they can do for the next 15 or 20 years. And then I also encourage them to not neglect taking Social Security and piling up those investments for a rainy day. And so for those individuals, sometimes taking Social Security at 67 and they working till 75 allows them to build up a really nice nest egg that'll get them to the end of their life.
12: Yeah. I know, especially when we think about, is it too late? Healthcare costs, maybe one of those where you don't want to put this off at all, saving for this. How, this last question, how might healthcare costs affect my retirement savings?
13: Oh, I mean, it can definitely derail a retirement, and not even your retirement, your spouse's retirement. You know, we have to think about that. If we're married, the decisions that we make, the decisions to say, oh, I don't need long-term care insurance, I don't need a long-term care hybrid, that doesn't just impact you. It impacts the generational wealth that you leave behind, and also impacts the spouse that you have made a promise to protect and hold. And so I think that it's important that we look at every option. I'm not saying you should buy long-term care insurance. Most of the time, long-term care insurance, I'm pretty anti, because you're paying into it hoping you never use it. Who wants to buy something that they're paying into that they hope they never use? But a long-term care hybrid could be a good tool, because that money always stays in the family.
12: Perfect. Well, if you have questions of your own, you can get a hold of Andrew and the team at Swan Capital by calling 800-848-8768. They can get you set up with a Swan plan with the goal of helping retirees sleep well at night. Again, that number is 800-848-8768. You can call or text the word SWAN. You can also go to the website swan-capital.com. And now, Andrew, it is time to take a few minutes for that lightning round to help us get to know you a little bit better, which is just so darn fun for me. So you have 2 minutes. I'm going to set the timer, and I want you to answer as many of these as you can. You are a fast thinker anyway, so I have no doubt, but it is time certainly to think fast. Okay, here we go. What is on your bucket list?
13: Bucket list is I want to go to Slovenia. That's on the next bucket list item. I try to go to 2 new countries every year. So Slovenia it is.
12: Okay. What's your biggest pet peeve?
13: Biggest pet peeve. Oh man, there's so many biggest pet peeves. I don't like the word busy. I know that sounds bad, but you know, be fully committed, but everyone's busy. When someone says, oh, I've been busy, it's just such a rote response that doesn't add value to a conversation, and everyone's busy. So when you say you're busy, it's almost condescending to the next person that they're not busy.
12: You know what? I hate people chewing their food. All right. Enough of me. Favorite comfort food.
13: Favorite comfort food, and it's sad, we only eat it like around Thanksgiving, is sweet potato casserole. And so this is what we actually hand out to clients every year. But I always get like an extra 6 or 7 that I'll eat for the next few months that I freeze. So sweet potato casserole is definitely my comfort food.
12: Okay. Favorite athlete of all time?
13: Ooh, favorite athlete of all time. That's so hard. That is difficult. You know, I'm going to go with, oh man, this is so hard. So favorite athlete, I will say I've been able to have Kurt Warner on my podcast. Oh, so that's nice. Where my mind went. I like that he's a man of integrity and he's very genuine and he comes from humble beginnings and he's an underdog. And that's literally why they named the movie, The Underdog. Mm-hmm. And so I think he's a great man and so a great athlete as well.
12: Okay. And favorite book, don't give me a financial one.
13: Ooh, favorite book. Let's see. Not a financial book, not the Bible. Let's see. We're going to go with, oh man. So my favorite movie, and this is also a book, it is The

0: map at my house, and we pin each country every time we go, just so that we can say, hey, we didn't wait for one day in the future to go have those memories and those bucket list items. And I would encourage you to do the same. Act now while you have the health and the wealth to enjoy it.
1: Pro tip, you could have lied. You could have said Canada, and I would have been like, oh, I hear it's beautiful. Eh? Great. Maybe for next time, but I guess that just shows your integrity, right? And what I would do. But also, there's still time in the rest of the year. So go hit those countries. I love it. Well, that is our show for today. I want to thank you so much for joining us on What Your Money Would Say. If you'd like to get a hold of Andrew and his team at Swan Capital, you can call 800-848-8768. You can call or text the word SWAN. Thank you again for joining us, and we'll see you right back here next time.
2: Swan Capital LLC is a registered investment advisor. Registration as an investment advisor does not imply a certain level of skill or training, and the content of this communication has not been approved or verified by the United States Securities and Exchange Commission or by any state securities authority. SWAN renders individualized investment advice to persons in a particular state only after complying with the state's regulatory requirements or pursuant to an applicable state exemption or exclusion. All investments carry risk, and no investment strategy can guarantee a profit or protect from loss of capital. Past performance is not indicative of future results. Any references to protection, safety, or lifetime income generally refer to fixed insurance products and never to securities or investments. Insurance products guarantees are backed by the financial strength and claims-paying abilities of the issuing carrier. This radio show is intended for informational purposes only, and it is not intended as the sole basis for financial decisions. Nor shall this be construed as advice for the financial needs of any individual. Swan Capital is not permitted to offer, and no statements made during this show should constitute legal or tax advice. The information contained herein has been compiled by independent third parties and have been obtained from sources who are believed to be reliable. However, accuracy and completeness cannot be guaranteed by Swan Capital LLC. This radio show is a paid programming.
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5: ABC News, I'm Brian Clark. President Trump's announcement Thursday that there was a plan for peace in Gaza between Israel and Hamas prompted questions about how an agreement would work. Daryl Blockers, an ABC News contributor and former CIA senior operations officer.
6: In order for Israel and the IDF to pull out of its current positions of power, it's going to take Hamas and the Islamic Republic of Iran recognizing that they do not have any other option other than to disarm or be destroyed. I don't think Hamas Kites understands that.
5: At least 10 U.S. embassies in the Middle East have issued alerts advising Americans to consider departing, citing escalating tensions in the region. Federal prosecutors have moved to dismiss charges against a former Olympian accused of vandalizing the reflecting pool, blaming the damage on faulty installation. And over 50 million people affected by a heat dome in the western part of the country. There could be record high temperatures today. This is ABC News. An alarming AI security breach has Anthropic admitted that its chatbot Claude deviated from its program and hacked other entities. ABC's Trevor Ault explains.
7: The company says it frequently tests its AI models in simulations sealed off from the internet. A review found three incidents where a partner testing company accidentally allowed Claude internet access, and the models used it to gain unauthorized access to the real systems of three different organizations by using basic techniques such as exploiting weak passwords. This comes a week after the company behind ChatGPT, OpenAI, revealed two of its models went rogue in a similar incident.
5: FIFA's president Gianni Infantino said that the international soccer governing body is dropping its controversial plan to sell stakes in future competitions to private investors. But the pressure on Infantino is not lifted as UEFA, the governing body of soccer in Europe, says it's lost its confidence.
8: A better life with Dr. Sanjay Gupta.
9: If I were to ask you what makes for a good night's sleep, you'd probably say a dark, quiet room, not too many things on your mind. But every night when you go to get some Z's, how often do you really think about the temperature in your bedroom? Temperature may be one of the most underappreciated factors in sleep. That's according to the Senior Vice President of Research and Scientific Affairs at the National Sleep Foundation. We often hear about lights and screens and stress, but even modest changes in temperature and airflow can influence both how quickly you fall asleep and how deeply

Yeah, a little slow around here today. I think, you know, the Democrats are celebrating the Eid. In fact, Michael Piercy, sitting across the console from me in the big radio studio, he has his son, his great son Max, is in school in Frederick County, Maryland, but he's not today because the schools are closed today for the Eid, you know, for the Islamic, the Muslim celebration. And so in Frederick County, Maryland, the schools are closed there because, you know, Democrats is the thing. And the mayor of Washington, D.C., Mayor Muriel Bowser, took a break from going to funerals. Does she go to all the funerals of the murdered children? Or she? No, she really doesn't, does she? She doesn't. But she's got her Eid al-Adha, D.C. We're proud to wish those who celebrate a blessed holiday filled with prosperity, joy, and compassion. And none of that kidnapping, rape, and decapitation stuff. We got to have none of that, don't you think? That's great. And Ina LaPel, no one should be left alone on Eid. That's the word. That's the Islamization of America. I shared the spirit of Eid ul-Adha, she spells it differently here, by purchasing sacrificial animals for the guards outside of our embassy. We got sacrificial animals for they're going to chop their heads off. That's better than hostages, though, if you're just going to do the, because I think that's probably good. Mm-hmm-hmm. Yeah, there you go. Ina LaPel. So Eid Mubarak to all. And there she got goats and sheep, and I don't think they're going to do very well. I think that their heads are coming off. But it's a celebration. It's a celebration. We're going to have a good time tonight. Sure. So we got that going. And we also have Graham Plattner. So happy Eid to everybody that's celebrating Eid. Let's just keep it mellow and quiet. What do you think about that? There was a protest in front of the New York City mayor's house, and it was anti him. And therefore, it was completely peaceful and mellow and patriotic. No police injured, no arrests, no fires, no bombings, no looting. No.

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0: Do you support any legal limits on how late a woman should be able to terminate a pregnancy?
1: I supported Roe v. Wade, which had three trimesters. First time is between the woman and the doctor. Second time is between the doctor and an extreme situation. The third time is between the doctor, between the woman and the state.
2: Yes. Those are the three trimesters. Do I understand that correctly? Those are the three trimesters. The government trimester, the doctor trimester. What was the woman trimester? He's not a doctor, just like his wife. However, his wife has come out and confessed. She's a bold-faced confession that she is a lion sacagawea, a huge lion sac. Just amazing. And on CBS News, they were interviewing her, and she said, "Oh yeah, I was not horrified. I was just terribly afraid." That means the same thing. But she thought that Joe Biden was having a stroke. She thought he was having a stroke, and she went and got more hors d'oeuvres during the presidential debate. In 2024, pretty amazing stuff. We all knew that he was having a stroke, and Dr. Jill Biden, who's not a doctor, was off in the wings. She saw him stumbling all over the place, saying incoherent, ridiculous things. President Trump saying, I don't know what he said at the end, and I don't think he knows what he said. And people in the audience laughed a little bit. Because really it was sort of sad. If a loving, adoring wife had been in the crowd, she might have elbowed her way in there to go rescue her husband, who was apparently having a stroke or another mental breakdown of some kind. Pretty good stuff. But the news reporter interviewing her didn't really follow up in any appropriate way. Hit her, it's good to be a Democrat. You get the fluff job because they're fluffers. If you're a Democrat and they're, bomb-throwing, Molotov cocktail-throwing anti-Semites, if you're a Republican, but remarkable things. She was asked if she was horrified. She said, "No, I wasn't horrified. I was frightened. I was scared to death. I was afraid he was having a stroke, but I wasn't horrified. But I wasn't horrified." They use the words, and they don't know what they mean. This video has just emerged, and it has reminded us of some other video clips that you may have seen over time, and we've assembled a number of them for you today, because Joe Biden, Lunch Bucket Joe, not the brightest guy in the world, and his lion sacagawea wife, she is really some. And who was it, Elsa, Michael, up that Mark Halperin. It's like, well, we all knew at the time, but they all lied about it. They all lied about it at the time, thousands of them. They went on television. The news anchors lied about it. The people they were interviewing lied about it. They all lied, and they lied, and they lied. And then Joe Biden, who was doing really great, dropped out of the race because they realized that they had been lying so much about his doing great that it had become obvious to everyone in the world, and they had to remarkable stuff, I got to tell you. So this is all coming out now, years after the fact. Dr. Jill Biden getting a back rub from Rita Braver at CBS News, and she's admitting that she thought he was having a stroke during the debate, and she wasn't horrified, she was frightened to death. And that's they use the words, but they don't know what they mean. They're not truthful people. And we've got yet another, not just a demonstration of their untruthfulness, but a parade of lies, because they like that. They're very big on that. Lying. They got that whole lying thing going on. And who else was it? There's another one, too. John Meacham, who's an MS-13 DNC lefty who, of course, was a speechwriter for Joe Biden. Can you imagine putting that on your resume? I was a speechwriter for Joe Biden. Really? Do you have severe brain damage? Because might have come in handy if you're writing speeches for Joe Biden. And they're all admitting now, oh, yeah, we all knew it all along. And the thing is, we knew it all along. I was saying it here. A lot of people like me were saying it all along. And we were being called all kinds of horrible names and terrible names by the Democrats who knew that what we were saying was true, but just want to be combative and gratuitously disputatious and carry the lie forward because they're big fat liars, and some of them are bulimic, so they're withered away, skinny, bony-ass liars. But in any case, they're liars, no matter how you slice it. And we've got the audio for you because there's a lot of it. Crazy stuff. Also, here's a great one. Why people hate each party. There's the Washington Post. They put together a poll, a survey, a study on why Republicans hate the Democrat Party, and I don't think hate's the right word, and why Democrats hate the Republican Party, and hate is definitely the right word. They're firebombing, fascists. They should be wearing armbands all over the place. But the Washington Post, amazing stuff. What Americans dislike most about the Democrat Party? I've got that for you here from the Washington Post, and it's pretty interesting stuff, I've got to say. And then they asked the same people what we like or dislike most about the Republican Party. And it's pretty funny. The results, I'm surprised they even published them, because they're not really what they wanted, I'm sure, when they started out. Also, we got Talafrico. You know, Talafrico in Texas. He's running for the Senate. And they've got this guy. There are six genders, and God is non-binary, and everybody's a cross-dresser, and the open border put a welcome mat on our southern border to wave in the gangs and the Chinese armies, and they're really not on our side or on the side of rational thought. Pretty amazing stuff. But one of the things I noticed this morning, and I shared it right away with Vince Colonnais, because he came up with the Talafrico, but now the Talafrico people are selling Talafrico T-shirts that say, "I'm a Talafrico" on them. Vince Colonnais named him Talafrico, and he might have been known as that in junior high school, too, but it's hard to say. Talafrico, now they're selling T-shirts that say Talafrico. And Vince Colonnais and I were texting back and forth about it this morning, and we thought maybe we should produce a whole line of Talafrico T-shirts and coffee mugs. And, there are only six genders. Put that on your coffee mug, Talafrico said. And God is non-binary, and put all those on. Again, CBS News, kind of like Rita Braver and Jill Biden, CBS News was out there with Talafrico trying to smooth everything over for him and make it all go away. They weren't asking hard-hitting, probing questions about all of the lunacy that he has spilled, but they were smoothing it over for him and giving him multiple opportunities to just kind of clear the air so that Democrats could worship at the altar again. Speaking of worshiping at the altar, there is a kind of a funny thing. I said it to my brother in New York right away because it made me laugh, and it's so ridiculous. They have the sainted George Floyd, right, who is a Democrat Party hero, career criminal, junkie, not an all-around good guy. But a funny video posted, George Floyd's brother buys a custom-made $45,000 gold chain honoring him. And he says, George Floyd's brother says, "The truth is just like a lion." I think what he means is like a liar. That's the truth is just like a liar. He just missed that by a letter or two. Not a big thing. But George Floyd, you got to see this giant gold medallion of sorts that he's wearing around his neck with a gold chain. And on one side, it's like a lion's head. And on one side of the lion's face is George Floyd's face. And he explains it in a video because, the truth is just like a liar or something like that. Lion, and it's a $45,000 golden necklace on a gold chain. And the thing is the size of a child's hand. It's that big in the middle of his chest with a big, heavy gold chain. And I got to tell you, I thought we were all supposed to be giving our money to Black Lives Matter, to causes that we're going to, help the poor people whose ancestors were enslaved by the Democrats centuries ago. But instead, I'll get me a big honking ass gold chain with my brother's face on it and a lion, because he was just like a lion, and the truth is just like a lion, and you're still a lion. But the Democrat Party, that's kind of a whack-doodle one, I got to say. The gold chain, pretty ridiculous. Also, back to Joe Biden and the gang. The New York Post, the wonderful New York Post, has their headline today, their front-page story is Joe Biden looking confused on the debate stage, and Jill Biden down in the corner talking into a microphone, so to speak. And the headline is Brain of Terror, Brain of Terror. It's kind of like the Reign of Terror, but it's Brain of Terror. And Dr. Jill Biden had been lying to us all along, and she just admitted, I think she's not smart enough to realize that she admitted that she's been lying for years, and she was lying on the night of the debate. She came out and said, Joe Biden, you did so good. You answered all the questions. You didn't fall down. And it's just that the lie is so big that no one would dare not believe it. Just great. And I love this story, I've got to say. This is great fun. The breaking news from the Washington Post, and they put it out there as breaking news on their Twitter page. Breaking news. Trump administration officials have pressed Bureau of Engraving and Printing to design, listen to this now, a $250 bill featuring President Trump's portrait. Now, this just says the president's portrait, but they have a picture beneath it. And what would be the first appearance of a living person on U.S. currency in more than 150 years, going back to when the Democrats were fighting for slavery and, you know, the Civil War. And there it is, a $250 bill. I want serial number one on this print. I'd like to be down at the Bureau of Engraving and Printing in Washington to watch these come off the printing press. I think that'd be great fun. It's a fun place, and this would be the greatest new currency, and with Trump's face on it. I don't think Trump has said anything about it, but some people in his administration apparently pushing the Bureau of Engraving and Printing, saying, hey, and the Treasury Department, Scott Bessent, the Secretary of Treasury, the $250 bill, you know, the way restaurants are going in Washington, D.C., you might need them to go out to restaurants for your $250 bill when it comes. Pretty remarkable stuff. But the Bureau of Engraving and Printing, and there are comments on this, and a lady at the Bureau has been reassigned in the Washington Post, sees conspiracy in that because they're very conspiratorial indeed. So we've got a few things going on today, courtesy of the Democrat Party. Oh, and they're the Jews. Have I mentioned this? They hate the Jews. The Democrats, they should really be wearing armbands. Wherever you look, the Democrats are out there terrorizing the Jewish people and supporting illegal alien criminals at Delaney Hall in New Jersey. God, they love crime, don't they? They love crime and they love criminals, these people. But it just goes on and on. The Democrat Party lunacy is never ending. And boy, they hate the Jews in New York City, no less. Park Slope. They've got a food co-op there. The food co-op in Park Slope, the New York Post reports, Park Slope food co-op rips Israeli products from store hours after boycott vote. Hours after there's a boycott vote, and you got to boycott the Jews because, you know, the one Democrat running for Congress wanted to put them in a concentration camp in Texas and sterilize them, castrate them. Because Democrats are a lot like the Nazis that preceded them, you know, the Socialist Workers Party of Germany and all that. So, yeah, the Park Slope store in New York City, it's a co-op. And, you know, that means they're liberals. It's a co-op. And they had products from Israel, but they've pulled all their products from Israel. And the quote from the store person is, enjoy your mediocre hummus. Oh, no, not mediocre hummus. Now what are we going to do? Your hummus is mediocre. Israeli-made products were ripped from the shelves of the lefty Park Slope Food Co-op just hours after being banned in a historic vote, prompting scores of Jewish shoppers to threaten to quit the member-run market in revolt. Well, I certainly hope that you wouldn't remain as members of it. Hey, you know, sure, they're Nazis, but, you know, they've got good hummus. So I'm going to go with that. Tuesday's boycott vote, which drew more than 7,000 members and passed with an overwhelming 67% in favor, went into effect immediately, with the Israeli products vanishing from the shelves by Wednesday morning. Exactly what happened to the verboten goods remains unclear, but one board member suggested they were donated to a local food bank that supports Hamas, no doubt. See, it's, you know, your hummus is not going to be as good, but Hamas is going to be better because the Democrats love Hamas, but they hate good hummus. So this is the co-op. You have to be a member of the co-op. And 7,000 members of the co-op voted, And 67% of them said, get rid of all that Jew stuff. Make it verboten. Just amazing. They say they give it, maybe, they don't, not sure, maybe give it to a local food bank that supports Hamas in Gaza or something. The nasty food fight over about 10 goods, only 10 things, like hummus, herbs, matzo, and peanut puffs, drew condemnation from even the most liberal residents of the leafy Brooklyn enclave. We will not spend $1 until this goes away. Done. Finished, said J.J. Burney, a co-op member, for over 20 years. We bought 90% of our groceries here for the last 21 years, he said. It's not only over 20 years, it's 21 years. That's what he said right there. It's hard to walk inside that building and not feel the object of someone else's ire or disdain, the 52-year-old told the New York Post on Wednesday. I feel so deeply and profoundly where people no longer see me as a human being. They see me for what my identity is. Well, that's what identity politics were always all about. And you probably went along with it for years and years because you're a Park Slope, Brooklyn, New York liberal who's a member of a co-op. And you probably thought it was all a good idea. You know, then there's the old thing, you know, I did not speak because I was not a Jew. Right? And here they come. Here they come, you guys, you people. I got to tell you. But that's not all. Then there's the baseball bat wielding lunatic attacking a Jewish couple in Santa Monica, California. Their Jew hatred, their anti-Semitism goes from coast to coast. They're a national party, you know. So in New York, they're hitting the Jews. And where else, Michael? Oh, yeah, in California, they're hitting the Jews. But let's not sell them short. Every place in between, they're hitting the Jews, too.

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12: A better life with Dr. Sanjay Gupta.
13: They say consistency is key, but sometimes you just gotta switch it up. A new study out of Harvard School of Public Health found that varying your exercise routine could add years to your life. What exercise someone did didn't matter much. What did matter was that all the exercises together worked all the muscle groups in their body. Now, an added benefit to changing things up is it can help you push through the plateau effect. That's when your body gets so efficient at doing something that you actually stop getting better at it. And we know from previous research that specializing in any one sport at a young age can make someone actually more prone to injury. And as experts we talk to point out, even elite athletes switch up things with their workouts, making sure to target strength, cardio, flexibility, balance, and doing that every single week. I'm Dr. Sanjay Gupta, helping you live a better life.
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We're going to get to the audio that we have for you on Dr. Jill Biden, who's not a doctor, who's a pathological liar, and Rita Braver at CBS giving her all the breaks in the world because it's good to be a Democrat. So we've got that coming up, and all the other idiots, the Halperins and who else, the Meachums of the world, say, oh, yeah, we all knew it. We just lied about it, and they've all confessed straight-faced or, you know, somewhat transgender-faced, perhaps, that they all knew it and they were lying all along. And we knew it and we were telling the truth here, you may recall. And we were called all kinds of terrible names. People that told the truth were called all kinds of terrible names by the communists and, you know, the Democrat Party, I mean, and the media, the same thing. And we were telling the truth and we were correct. We weren't walking out on any major limbs there. And also the Democrats violently attacking ICE agents in New Jersey at Delaney Hall because they want to free illegal alien gang member rapists and murderers to the streets because Democrats love crime, especially murder and illegal aliens.

0: All right, and we have returned. We remain at 888-630-9625. Dr. Jill Biden, a convicted pathological liar, fraud, perpetrating political crimes in the United States of America, and marital crimes, too, but that's another discussion for another day because you know how these people are. Before we get to all the audio of our Rita Braver giving a fluff job to not a Dr. Jill Biden on CBS, great stuff, and then what Jill Biden said, then we've got a lot of good stuff for you. Before we go right there, let's go to the telephones and talk to the great American people. Let's go to Ross, calling from Front Royal, Virginia. Ross, you're on the Chris Plant Show.
1: Hello, Chris. Thanks for having me on.
0: You
1: bet. I got a couple of points to note here. Uh-huh. If Dr. Jill Biden cared so much for her husband, did she not commit malfeasance as a doctor? Because if somebody is suspected of a stroke, they have the acronym FAST, of which the very last letter is time. You have to get into a higher level assessment care. And by her own admission, all those key points, face, arms, smile, and so forth. So why didn't she do that? She committed a crime. And all those his medical doctor teams that was traveling with him as the so-called president, they committed fraud at the same time. Why isn't somebody going to say something about that? That's malpractice.
0: Well, if only Dr. Jill Biden were a doctor, I think we could strip her of her medical license. But since, even though on The View they wanted to make her the Surgeon General of the United States because she's such a great doctor, she's not a doctor. But let me say, Ross, that she is supposed to be a loving wife. And if you were a loving wife and you saw your husband debating Donald Trump and they're both running for president, they're on stage in front of you, and you saw your husband having a stroke, maybe as a loving and adoring wife, shouldn't you have done something like, hey, wait a minute, stop this debate. My husband's having a stroke. But she didn't do anything like that, did she? What, you know, she went and got more hors d'oeuvres, and she sat down. And then afterward, and I'm going to play this for you, Russ, after the debate, she came out and lied her butt off, lied her bony butt off, and said that he did such a great job, and he answered all the questions, and that Trump lied out there, which was their preordained talking point before the debate even started. And you're right, the White House doctor, where was the White House doctor? Shouldn't they say, I think you need a brain scan. I think we're going to need to put you in an MRI tube, and take a look at what's going on in your cranium, because things are not looking good. But Ross, you know what not a doctor Jill Biden did establish beyond any doubt is that she lied and lied and lied, and that she didn't actually look out for the health of her husband, who might have been going through a major medical episode. And you're right in everything you say. They do have, everything has to be an acronym. You know, the FAST, the F-A-S-T, warning signs that you might be having a stroke, and you're supposed to act quickly. That's the whole idea. But the Democrats, they don't care about human life. Have you noticed that, Russ?
1: Yep, that is true. You know, either they're murdering them or they're protecting the murderers that, you know, kill people.
0: Right. Yeah, you're violently attacking ICE agents in New Jersey because ICE agents are trying to keep contained illegal aliens that have been arrested and incarcerated at great risk to the law enforcement personnel that the Democrats want to defund. And they've got a long list of people in this detention center in New Jersey that are their murders. A lot of them have been convicted of murder in the past in their home countries. And then they sneak into the country here, and the Democrats wave them in and say, take my daughter, please, because they're mentally ill. But it's just amazing stuff. Mm-mm-mm. Yeah, and the face, I had to look it up. I'll admit I had to look it up, Russ. Face, the facial drooping, arm or leg weakness, speech difficulties, and time to call emergency services. And I think that it was time to call emergency services during the presidential debate, but his wife didn't do it, and the White House doctor didn't do it, and there was not a Democrat in the country that did it. All the Democrats lied to us, Ross, and said that Biden did a great job in the debate when everybody knew that he didn't do a great job in the debate. I'll just keep it. You know, that's the most generous depiction of all of that. But, you know, if this were my wife and my best girl and I were debating, and I saw myself after the fact behaving like that, I got to say I'd be shaking my head at my best girl over the dinner table and saying, I'm not sure you're looking out for me, honey bunch. You know what I mean?
1: That's absolutely true. You were talking about the ICE detention. Why are we still hearing the news about now not just Maryland dad, now we got Maryland mom all over the news? When is it going to finally come out to admit they committed acts of crimes by not, you know, being here legally?
0: Well, Senator John Kennedy has said in the past, illegal immigration is illegal. And Democrats don't seem to understand these words. And since you mentioned the illegal aliens and all of this good stuff, we got another one, because there is these people that the kills just keep on coming. And we've got another one, Ross, this one out of Oklahoma, an illegal alien welcomed into the country by Barack Hussein Obama, killed four people, got drunk. He's a drunk Mexican. He's driving in the United States. He's illegal. He's drunk. There are beer bottles rolling around in the car after the crash where four people were killed by the... And the Democrat Party, they're out there fighting, literally fighting, violently attacking federal law enforcement in defense of the idea of more illegal aliens and more death, because they more Democrats, more murder, more Democrats, more death. And they're attacking Delaney Hall, and while they're attacking Delaney Hall in New Jersey on behalf of illegal aliens, the story out of Oklahoma is pretty wild. Illegal alien charged with killing four young people in wrong-way DUI crash on Oklahoma Highway. The guy is a drunk. He's a Mexican. That makes him a drunk Mexican. If he was an American, he'd be a drunk American, but he's a Mexican, and the Democrats waved him in illegally under Barack Obama, under their DACA, their Deferred Action for Childhood Arrivals. And now he's just killed four people. His name is Michael Rosario Cruz, 27 years old. He was granted Deferred Action for Childhood Arrivals, DACA status, in 2015 by Barack Hussein Obama, who got these four people killed a couple of days ago in Oklahoma, along with a work authorization permit to take a job from an American who could use the job. An illegal alien who was living in the United States under Deferred Action for Childhood Arrivals status was charged with killing four people after allegedly driving the wrong way on a highway while intoxicated, hammered, drunk Mexican on a highway before striking another vehicle, Oklahoma authorities said. Michael Rosario Cruz, 27, was released from a hospital and booked into Canadian County Jail in Oklahoma on a slew of charges, including four counts of second-degree murder, two counts of DUI causing great bodily injury, transporting an open container, firearm possession, he's got a gun too, carrying firearms while under the influence, and driving the wrong way on a one-way road, also while hammered, by the way. Rosario Cruz had been drinking at a local bar, was driving westbound early Friday in eastbound lanes. He was in the eastbound lanes on Interstate 40. It's just an interstate highway. And he's driving the wrong way, and he's drunk out of his brains, and he's a drunk Mexican, and pretty amazing stuff. When he struck another vehicle head-on, the Oklahoma Highway Patrol said. Authorities say they found empty beer bottles inside Rosario Cruz's car rolling around, and by the time they got to him, they weren't driving anymore because of the fatal car crash. He does not have a prior criminal record. Well, he's sure got one now. And there's a here's a picture of the guy, and his arms are covered with tattoos. I'm going to guess that they're gang tattoos all over the place. All four people in the struck vehicle, which caught fire, were killed. They ranged in age from 18 to 20. The victims were identified as Kiersey Hickson, a lovely young woman, 20 years old. Quincy Jones, a young man, 19 years old. Not the composer of all the great music, Quincy Jones, but his name was Jones, so its parents named him Quincy. And Haile Salazar and Brad Palmer were both 18. And the Democrats should come out and call everybody racist or something, but The two males that were killed are black guys. The two females that were killed are white girls. And so they're out there being normal Americans. Their kids, they're 18, 19, and 20. And a drunk illegal alien Mexican crashed into them and killed them. And there are beer bottles rolling around in his vehicle after he left a bar. How about all that? What's up with that, Ross?
1: Yeah, unfortunately, this is what we're going to keep on getting until we finally get a Congress that will do something in support with the president. Yeah, I'm absolutely disgusted. Heck, we're in Virginia, and with that being said, we've got a legislator that wants to send us all to jail for exercising our actual constitutional rights. But elsewhere, they want to, you know, give rights to those that are not authorized.
0: Right.
1: It's a crazy world.
0: Well, it's a crazy Democrat Party, and they're criminals, I think, is really the way to go. Hey, Ross, listen, I want to start getting to the audio of Dr. Jill Biden lying to the whole country and the big ruse that the Democrats pulled. You know, Russia collusion never happened. It was all a literal conspiracy by the Democrat Party to undermine the elected president because they didn't vote for him and they didn't like him. And they get Americans killed, like these four young people, 18, 19, and 20 years old, that were killed by the drunk Mexican crashing into them and killing them. And he survived because he was so drunk that he was made of, you know, liquid in the driver's seat or something. Pretty amazing stuff. But those four people are dead very specifically because of the actions of the Democratic Party and really the Communist Party, the Democrat Party. Those four people are dead because of policies implemented by the Democrat Party. And they prove again and again that they're not on our side. Hey, Ross, thanks for the call, buddy. Nice talking to you. Now let's get to Rita Braver on CBS News, talking to Dr. Jill on CBS Sunday Morning, and how this should have been front page news the moment it was made, but it kind of they sweep it under the rug because the Democrats control all that media stuff. Rita Braver asking Jill Biden, wait, you were watching the debate, you were in the room, you were in the building. You saw your husband stumbling all over the place there. Were you horrified?
2: Were you horrified as you saw it unfold?
3: I wasn't horrified. I was frightened.
0: What's the difference?
3: Because I had never, ever seen Joe like that before or since.
0: Not horrified.
3: Never.
2: Or since.
3: Yes.
0: Frightened.
2: Or
0: You've
2: since.
0: Never
2: seen
0: never
2: him.
0: Seen
3: never.
0: That.
3: No.
0: Not once. Liar. You're a big liar. Everybody knows that you're lying. There were all kinds of people around him who were saying, oh, yeah, he's a complete mess. He can't hold it together. Rita, so here's Rita Braver looking to smooth it over for not a Dr. Jill, who said, asked if she was horrified. No, I wasn't horrified. I was frightened. I had never seen anything like that before, never in my life. But she wasn't horrified. She was just frightened. If you look up horrified, a synonym for horrified is frightened. But Rita Braver doesn't know that, and Dr. Jill Biden, not a doctor, doesn't know it. Rita Braver.
3: What happened? I don't know what happened. I mean, as I watched it,
0: I
3: thought, oh, my God, he's having a stroke. And it scared me to death.
0: But she wasn't horrified. She was frightened. She thought, oh, my God, he's having a stroke. But I wasn't horrified. Isn't that amazing? Just great stuff. Mm-mm-mm. Yes, sir. You may remember Joe Biden, president of the United States, pretty amazing stuff, was debating President Trump on the stage. And you might understand why people were concerned that he was having a stroke. Here's a little clip of Joe Biden from that debate.
4: That $2 trillion tax cut benefited the very wealthy.
0: Sure they did.
4: What I'm going to do is fix the tax system. For example, we have 1,000 trillionaires in America. Billionaires in America.
0: Yes, trillionaires, billionaires, whatever. He's in charge of the economy. Yeah, we have 1,000 trillionaires in America. A billion, whatever. It doesn't make any difference. We're going to steal stuff from them, and then you won't have to pay anything because I've stolen it from somebody else at gunpoint. And Joe Biden with gems like this from the debate.
4: Making sure that we're able to make every single solitary person eligible for what I've been able to do dealing with everything we have to do with, look, if we finally beat Medicare.
5: Thank you, President Biden. President Trump?
6: Well, he's right. He did beat Medicare. He beat it to death.
0: The media has no sense of humor. And it's really not fun to make fun of the disabled the way that we had to with Joe Biden during and after that debate. But he wasn't done stumbling around yet.
4: And I'm going to continue to move until we get the total ban on the total initiative relative to what we're going to do with more Border Patrol and more asylum officers.
5: President Trump?
6: I really don't know what he said at the end of that sentence. I don't think he knows what he said either.
0: I think that's a fact. Isn't that amazing? Just great stuff. But wait, because right after the debate, Dr. Jill Biden ran up onto the stage. President Trump had already walked off because the Democrats were having a little circle fest in a hot tub with the news media, a little hot oil back rub for everybody. And here's Dr. Jill Biden on camera grabbing Joe Biden, who looks confused and befuddled.
7: Oh, you did such a great job. You answered every question. You knew all the facts. And let me ask the crowd, what did Trump do?
0: She has the gonads to say that while she's lying. She's in the middle of a giant lie. And what did Trump do? And she thinks they're all going to respond lied because they think they're sharing a little squirrel brain or something. And so much of the time they are. Isn't that amazing? And you did so great. And what did Trump do? He lied, she says, as she's lying. The temerity of these people. Just amazing. But we're not done yet because there are other Democrats that call themselves historians and journalists that were also lying about Joe Biden then and before the debate and after the debate. And now they're acting as though they'd been telling the truth all along. Now that it's, toxic sludge under the bridge. We're at 888-630-9625.
3: 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I was frightened.

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8: If I were to ask you what makes for a good night's sleep, you'd probably say a dark, quiet room, not too many things on your mind. But every night when you go to get some Z's, how often do you really think about the temperature in your bedroom? Temperature may be one of the most underappreciated factors in sleep. That's according to the Senior Vice President of Research and Scientific Affairs at the National Sleep Foundation. We often hear about lights and screens and stress, but even modest changes in temperature and airflow can influence both how quickly you fall asleep and how deeply you stay asleep. Most experts will recommend a room temperature of 60 to 67 degrees Fahrenheit. 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Play around a bit and see what improves your sleep. 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I'm Dr. Sanjay Gupta, helping you live a better life.
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0: not comfortable having to call out all these liars for being the liars that they are. But, you know, it's satisfying. I kind of like it, truth be told. Because they're liars. I'm a truth teller. Truth tellers have to call out the liars, don't we? I think we do. Let's go to the telephones. And I've got more audio of these lying people. Right now, let's go to Esther, calling from Boca Raton, Florida. Esther, you're on the Chris Plant Show.
1: I love your show. I love you. Thought I was never going to recover from Rush Limbaugh, but since I have you, I'm so happy.
0: Well, thank you very kindly. It's a very, very nice thing to say.
1: What happened a few weeks ago is my son bought me very kindly, and he knows I love rock music, bought me tickets for Mother's Day, and we went to see Graham Nash at the Parker Stadium in Fort Lauderdale, which used to be the district for Debbie Wasserman Blabbermouth.

0: Yes, I have a 21-year-old grandson who serves in the IDF, saving his life along saving the whole world.
1: Well, I got to tell you, Astor, the left, and he's a British fella. He's not even an American guy, but the left feels free to take shots at the United States and beyond.
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0: Life with Dr. Sanjay Gupta.
1: Should you still work out when you're injured, or should you take it easy? In most cases, one of the worst things you can do is flip the switch to be totally sedentary. That can lead to stiffness, muscle loss, even reduced coordination. Certified strength and conditioning coach Dana Santis told us, recovery is about choosing the right kind of movement at the right time. That means maybe working with someone like a physical therapist to harness movement as medicine. You'll need to prioritize controlled, high-quality movement over intensity, staying within pain-free or at least low-symptom ranges of motion. You should think of pain as feedback, not a challenge to conquer. And as with any exercise, paying extra attention to your breath, your alignment, and your form, that's going to help you reach your goals faster. Take it slow. Be patient. I'm Dr. Sanjay Gupta, helping you live a better life.
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6: Swan Capital presents What Your Money Would Say with Andrew McNair, the president of Swan Capital, and hosted by Kelly Dane.
7: How much money does the average person spend in retirement? More importantly, how much will you spend? I'm Kelly Dane, and this is What Your Money Would Say. I'm joined by Andrew McNair, the president, the founder, and CEO of Swan Capital. I'm giving you all the titles today. And we are talking about just how much money you may need in retirement, to talk about why just saving for retirement is only half the battle. I'm going to give you this number throughout the show so that you've got a direct line to Andrew and his team. If you have any questions on what we're talking about today, you can text the word SWAN to 800-848-8768. You can also call that number. But again, that phone number is 800-848-8768. Andrew and his team serving the Gulf Coast and Pensacola, Daphne, and beyond. So, Andrew, let's start with spending. According to the Bureau of Labor Statistics, the average retiree spends about $5,000 a month. Some will spend more, some might spend less, but either way, let's dive into what it takes to create a retirement plan so that you can spend the amount you need monthly in retirement.
8: Yeah, Kelly, I think that is really low, that average that the BLS is saying, because I think the BLS is almost BS, because I think it's more like 10,000 is what I'm seeing more and more. There's more and more clients that say, I need 10,000, I need 12,000, I need $15,000 a month to do everything that I'm still doing today. And I think this is because of rising costs and longer lifespans can mean your money has to work even harder and more efficiently than ever before. And so the old rule of thumb was, is saving a certain amount in this pot of money, my nest egg, is a really outdated concept that is going to get me through a 30 or 40 year potential retirement. And so today it's about making sure that you have guaranteed income that's going to last the rest of your life. And Social

0: Security was never designed to be that only guaranteed check that you'll receive. And this is why making sure the coordination of any federal pensions and state pensions that you have, or creating your own pension if maybe you're a business owner, is so incredibly important. Because if Social Security's average payment is around $2,000 a month and you need $5,000, which is the average, that's a $3,000 gap that has to come from somewhere. And you're talking hundreds of thousands and sometimes millions of dollars are required to actually fill that gap there. And so this is why income planning is incredibly important for so many.
1: It's one thing to say you need that amount. It's another thing to have that amount. And I know that there are going to be some risks that come along with creating that monthly paycheck, that income in retirement. So what do you see as some of those biggest risks there?
0: I think one of the number one risks is inflation. Even low inflation can slowly eat away at your buying power, meaning your fixed income buys less and less each year. And so I'm actually going on a vacation to Switzerland. And Can you believe it that our currency has decreased 30 to 40% of its value compared to the Swiss franc that really has stayed stable over time? And so this is a tragedy that we've seen with our currency being devalued over and over again. And this is why people are not moving to Switzerland when they retire. They're moving to Panama and Portugal and the Azores to be able to have the same standard of living that they're used to for the rest of their retirement. And then the second risk is unexpected costs. I mean, think about healthcare, travel, long-term care, and major home repairs. You know, those expenses are expenses that are unexpected because they continue to rise faster than regular inflation. And so a surprise expense like healthcare expenses can really derail a poorly built plan if it doesn't take into consideration that that's a possibility for you or your spouse.
1: I'm so glad you mentioned inflation. Also, annoyed that you mentioned inflation because I can't stop hearing about it, especially recently. You know, I think it's topped 4.2%. They're expecting it to go even higher. So, you know, just something you've got to think of and planning for maybe the unexpected and making sure you get ahead of it as much as you can, because that is a real thing that we're hearing so much about.
0: Well, yeah, I mean, we talked about it here on the radio show. I've been, you know, screaming from the mountaintop that this decade since and I've been talking about this since 2020 is that this decade will probably be one of those decades where you see an average inflation of 4 to 5%. And so those who are sitting in a money market or a checking account earning 3 to 4%, thinking that they're actually making progress, that is a canary in the coal mine of how bad it is. If that means your CD and checking account or savings account are earning less than 5%, you're losing ground at the pace of 1 to 2% a year, which adds up over time, especially when we're talking a 10, a 20, a 30 year retirement.
1: A decade to remember, maybe not the kind of one we want to remember, but I digress. 800-848-8768 is a number you need to know. You can text the word SWAN to get a hold of Andrew and his team at Swan Capital. You can also call 800-848-8768. So when we think about what listeners can do, I like to take that proactive approach. Okay, maybe it's going to be difficult, but what can we do to turn our savings into reliable income? What do you say there?
0: Well, what we need to do is look at first our 401k. Our 401k, let's say it's invested in the S&P 500. Its dividend yield is 1.1%. So when someone says, Andrew, I've made 10% or 12 or 14% in my 401k, I say, that's great. But how do you take income from your investments? They say, well, it made 14%. I say, I understand that. But when the market goes down, which it's cyclical, it does, it goes in cycles. Not every year it's up. About 23 to 30% of the time, it is negative. So in that period of time, what do? You have to sell for a loss because you can't live on 1.1% dividends unless you have maybe $10 or $20 million and that sustains your standard of living, that 1.1%. And so this is why we have to have a diversified approach towards retirement income. We need guaranteed incomes maximized like Social Security and pension. But then we start looking at things like owner finance income, where we actually have someone pay us a mortgage. This is where we look at rental income from both passive real estate, like our private real estate fund, or active real estate where we're actively managing those rentals. We look at oil income. We look at royalty income. We look at private credit. We look at all of these different income sources, including our Swan dividend portfolio that spits out dividends. Why? Because the S&P 500, the market alone, is not designed to pay us an income that we can live upon. So we have to build our own financial engine that spits out power and output that's sustainable, not just fluctuates, but is sustainable throughout our retirement.
1: I want to talk for a minute, Andrew, about, you know, when we think about creating that retirement paycheck for life, there are some important steps that you need to take. And it may not be obvious for people what those steps are, but at Swan Capital, which stands for Sleep Well at Night, with the goal of helping retirees do just that, you've got a sleep study. You're going to give them a sleep number. Are these so important when we think about that income and that retirement paycheck for life?
0: Yeah, the sleep study is a comprehensive approach of looking at the estate planning, the tax planning, the income planning, the long-term care planning, all of those different components that add up to one master blueprint for your financial life. And so a lot of people, they've started with the sheetrock and they started with the studs, but they don't have any of the other trades working in tandem on their behalf. And that's the power of a sleep study, is it shows you their inadequacies of your current blueprint. And we all have a financial plan, even if it's not written, even if it's not detailed somewhere, we have a plan. It's just that we have it not listed and it's not working in the most synergistic way for us. And then the last thing you mentioned was our Swan sleep number. Yep. And I think this is incredibly important. This is what I believe allows our clients to sleep well at night, is they all know what their number is, and or they could call us and find out what the updated number is that the amount of money they could spend on a monthly basis, even if they lived to age 100, even if there's 4% inflation, how much money they could spend without ever running out of money. And when you know that number and you have that clarity of knowing that you could spend $10,200 or $3,200, whatever that number is on top of your Social Security and your pension, you can spend. You can go travel to Switzerland and not have to worry about, am I going to run out of money?
1: Let's talk about you mentioned the plan, right? And it may be in your head, but those people who say, I've got my 401k, maybe I have some other rental properties. They've got these income sources already, but it's not written down. Mm. How important is it to have that plan? What's the difference maker there?
0: So one of your largest assets is probably your home. And so if we were going to rebuild your home today, you want to start construction, right? Fast as you can, you need to put a roof back over your head and you're building that house. You could not just go to the city and say, hey, or the county and say, I'd like to build a house. And they say, sure thing. Well, I've already got the sheetrock. I got the 2x4s. I got the concrete out there. They're going to start mixing and pouring tomorrow. The county would shut you down. They would say, no. You have to have permits. You have to have an actual blueprint. And this has to be approved and engineered. But we do that with one of our largest assets. But if we took all of our assets, we don't have a written down financial plan. And if we all take a step back, we think, isn't that kind of ludicrous that we have these large assets like our 401k, our IRA, our estate planning documents, our tax return, but no one's looking at them collectively and saying, do I have a plan that's pulling all of these trades together to make sure that my family has a roof over their head for the rest of their life? And that is what a written down financial plan is. And so the industry has been broken for quite a while now, where people get compensated to recommend you a CD or recommend you an annuity or recommend you a stock. But this is why at Swan Capital, we're very upfront and unapologetic so for charging a financial planning fee. We charge $5,000 to $1,000 to build clients a financial plan. And so if we charge a client $1,100 to build that financial plan, the emphasis is not on the investments, it's on the plan. And that is one of our unique differences. That's been the unique difference for the last decade.
1: So for those who are worried they may not have enough, they want to put that plan together, let's talk to our listeners about how they can make that happen and get a hold of you.
0: Yeah, the first step is scheduling that discovery visit to create your sleep study. 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
1: Welcome back. You might think estate or legacy planning is just for people with big mansions and even bigger bank accounts. Think again. Estate planning is about preparing for life's curveballs, preserving your wishes, and having a plan for you and your loved ones. You got to think about them no matter your bank account size. So, Andrew, I want to talk about why estate and legacy planning are so important for everyone, regardless of the financial situation.
0: Yeah, it's, you know, cue the rich and the famous, intro song. But no, this is not just for those who have millions and millions of dollars. It's actually for every individual that has over $150,000 of probatable assets, those assets that are going to go through probate. And sadly, a lot of families, they'll say, well, I've already checked the box. In 1994, we got a will. And then they have to go into the closet and literally blow the dust off these legal documents to see if they're out of date or if they're actually missing legal documents. And this is really a struggle for the family that you leave behind because you're right. Like oftentimes it won't affect you, but it affects those loved ones that will have to deal with it. And so we're going to break up some of the fallacies. Like again, will a will satisfy that? And one of those fallacies right there is that a will is what the judge reads in probate court. So a will does not bypass probate. rate is just what the will is going to designate where things go. And sadly, people die in the state of Florida and Alabama without a will every day. And then the state has to decide where those belongings go and to what heirs that they go based on a standard order of precedence. But that's why you have a will, to make sure that it goes to where you want it to go. And so we're going to dig deep into estate planning on this show today because it's so important. Day to day, we have an estate planning attorney in our office that's been there for the last 12 years navigating these decisions.
1: Yeah, you think a will is just so common. And so it's surprising to hear you say that you've come across quite a lot of people that don't even have one. And we also hear those stories about the fighting. And we talk all the time about how you wear a lot of hats in the financial world, counselor being one of them, finding yourself in the middle when these families maybe don't have the right plan and they lose a loved one. And now these families are torn apart. So I would love to hear from you some common problems that can arise when the estate plan is, one, non-existent, or two, outdated, because things change.
0: Yeah, if your desire is to keep family unity, which I know it is, then it's so important to have the estate planning in black and white. People will sadly start to expect, start to see their parents' assets at some point. When you're 88 years old, you're 95 years old, or when you're deceased, they start to see those assets as theirs. And then they start to see those assets were what they always needed to fulfill some desire in their heart. And they say, I need it now. And then they start to get in this really attitude that becomes toxic to a family. And then the one child that's the executor or the trustee, sadly, is taking all the heat trying to settle the estate and make sure that all the accounting's right. And all of the other children and nieces and nephews want to make a claim immediately on what assets that they at one point didn't even know that they were even going to receive, but now they expect to receive. And so to avoid all of that toxic drama that can happen within a family, we have found that when it's in black and white, then it can avoid all that. And you need to understand the limitations to a will. Remember that a will is going to become effective not the day you sign it, the day that you die. And so many wills are signed at the last minute. And this has affected even my own family. On one side of my family, there's family members that haven't spoke for decades because there was a will, and then there was another addition to the will that gave it to one child instead of all of the children. And those siblings, my aunts and uncles, have not talked for, again, decades. And it's really sad. And it doesn't have to be that way. This is why we have an estate planning attorney that will sit down and talk to you about other legal documents that you may need, such as optionally either a trust or a life estate, to make sure that things like your home don't go through probate. Because remember that if your home is solely owned in your name, or if it's jointly held in you and your spouse's name, when the last spouse passes away, that is a probatable asset. And then the will is going to have to be read in probate court to dictate where this home goes, but it's still going through probate. And so if you want to avoid this party with your name on it, with this court case with your name on it, you can do that by proper estate planning. And this is why we don't send you off to a third party, Joe Smucatelli down the street, who is going to give you conflicting advice or sadly upsell you on documents that you may or may not even need. That's why we brought that in-house, and we have an estate planning attorney here. Of course, if you want to meet with other estate planning attorneys, I think that's a great idea, but we have one in close proximity for your ease and convenience. The first step is giving us a call so we can sit down with you and your family. We'll look at the assets that you have. And a lot of people say, Andrew, what does my assets have to do with it? Well, some assets are probatable, meaning they'll go through probate, and some will not. Then we have to talk about what assets belong in a trust. You don't want your professionals working in silos. Sadly, I've seen a lot of people that already have estate plans. And then Scott is the second set of eyes that have ever looked upon those documents because they fell asleep while reading those legal documents, and he found mistakes, as in, like, there was a child that was not even theirs listed. It was a paralegal had left a templated answer. We've been told that clients were told to redo all their legal documents because they moved here from a different state. So Scott will sit down with you. I'll sit down with you in a joint effort to make sure that you know what legal documents you need. And then I'm going to make sure that the legal documents you already have, if you already have a trust, that it's funded properly. How sad it would be to pay thousands of dollars to set up a trust than to not have it properly funded. And all you have to do is call 1-800-848-8768, or you can text SWAN to 800-848-8768.
1: That step, that first step, can be the hardest part. What are some of the major points that people want to consider addressing right away and maybe taking this into bite-sized chunks?
0: Well, I think one of the first steps in estate planning is making sure you also have a power of attorney, both medical and financial. And a lot of people, like, you know, twist their eyebrow looking at me and they say, well, I'm a spring chicken. Why do I need a power of attorney? Well, here's why. Because if you have an IRA, that is an individual retirement account. If you have a 401k, you have a TSP, that is a retirement account. Only the participant, only the individual can make decisions on that account. And you say, well, no, Andrew, my spouse is a beneficiary. And I'm like, no, you're not dead yet. In this example, you're demented or you're disabled. How does your spouse pay your bills? And that's when y'all both, you know, look at each other, then look to me. And then the spouse, your spouse will say, you know what, I can always finish them off to get access. And that's what you don't want to happen, is that someone's plotting your demise so that they can actually pay the bills for the family because you don't have the legal documents in order.
1: Let's not put any ideas in anyone's head here. Since every family and individual we know is unique, and we think about these retirement plans and how important it is for them to be customized, there is not a one-size-fits-all approach to planning. So could you do something like an estate plan analysis for your customers?
0: Yeah, exactly. We call it a probate preparation test. What we do is, if you already have legal documents or if you don't have legal documents, we'll tell you, here's what happens. We'll both, you know, we'll have you both play dead if you're married. And, you know, what we'll do is we'll see if you're happy with the results of your current legal documents or the future legal documents you need. And we'll tell you how much it costs. So you're not being charged by the hour to get these legal documents done. Scott charges actually flat upfront fees. So you're never surprised. Like, I just had my car have its clutch replaced by a local mechanic, and it was $5,600. And we never got prior approval. And it said, that should never be in estate planning, financial planning, in any professional service. You need to know the cost before you purchase, not after, and what the damage will be.
1: Well, it's just the perfect example that, you know, the clutch is going to go out, or the markets are going to shift. Something is going to happen in your retirement. And that plan just makes it all the more important, so you can fall back on that. I hate to be the one to bring this into the conversation, but we cannot talk about estate planning without its cousin, the cousin to everything, literally, taxes, Uncle Sam, I should say. It does play a significant role in estate planning. So I would love to hear about the types of taxes that heirs might face when they're going through the loss of a loved one and potentially inheriting that estate.
0: Yeah, I'm glad you brought this up. So many people think that they're going to have to pay inheritance taxes, and that's just not the case. It's up to nearly $30 million for a couple today. So that doesn't affect many people here on the Gulf Coast. But I will say that there is definite estate and tax planning that needs to be done if you have an IRA or 401k or TSP, because that money's never been taxed. And so if you pass away, many of my clients will say, my children are doing better than I was and better than I am doing financially. And I say, that's amazing. You've done such a great job parenting them that they're even doing better financially than you. But here's the issue. That IRA has never been taxed. So that means when you pass away, they're going to have to take that money out over a 10-year period, not over their lifetime, but over a 10-year period. And if they're at the peak of their earning history, when you die with an IRA, that's going to have to be taxed at a higher rate. However, if we start switching this money to one of the 5 tax-free investments and we move it over to a Roth IRA, they can actually let it grow for 10 years before having to take it out. And that's completely different. That's like handing your kids a coupon for Christmas. I mean, try that at Christmas time. Just hand everyone coupons and say you got 30% off at Denny's. They're not going to be excited. But if you give them a gift certificate, that's real money. It's a substitute for real money. And that's the same thing with giving an IRA versus a Roth IRA. I'm giving you something that's already been taxed and is tax-free. That's a true gift.
1: And a true strategy, I might add, as well. And if you would like to get started on your estate planning or even just your retirement strategy in general, I will also say that estate plan can be such a beautiful part of an overall retirement plan. You can really make it work for you. So if you would like to get started, you can get a hold of Swan Capital by texting the word SWAN to 800-848-8768. Again, that number is 800-848-8768. 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Coming up in our next segment, we're going to be discussing some of the biggest estate planning blunders and ways to help avoid them. What Your Money Would Say with Andrew McNair continues right after this.
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1: Welcome back to What Your Money Would Say. I'm Kelly Dame here with Andrew McNair, the founder and CEO of Swan Capital. We'll give you this number throughout the show, but want to give it here to you as well. If you'd like to get a hold of Andrew and his team, you can text the word SWAN to 800-848-8768. You can also give them a call as well. Now, Andrew, many people have a deep wish to not just build wealth, but to share it, making a real difference in the lives of loved ones, and not to mention charities that they support as well. But to succeed in these efforts, it's important to avoid estate planning mistakes. There are a few. So what are some common blunders that you see people making when they come into your office when it comes to either planning or maybe even not planning their estate?
0: Yeah, you know, luckily we have so many clients that are so generous and charitable. And here's the sad reality is if you have an IRA, remember that money's never been taxed in a 401k or a TSP. Oftentimes the beneficiaries will read like this, that my children or my nieces and my nephews are actually receiving the IRA balances and that there's a small percentage, maybe 10% of the IRAs and the Roth IRAs that are going to the charity. And here's that small detail that's missed because again, you only do this once in your lifetime. We do it every day. What should have happened is all of the beneficiaries of the Roth IRA should be individuals because they're tax-free. This is tax-free money going to those individuals. But a percentage of the IRA balance should be the one going to the charity because the charity doesn't pay any taxes. And so aligning your beneficiaries to the charitable interest that you have is really smart. By giving them money that's never been taxed or donating highly appreciated stock to a charity that doesn't pay any taxes is really smart tax planning. Planning coordination with your estate planning. The other thing that we work really heavily on is making sure that our clients utilize things like QCDs, qualified charitable distributions. And I'm shocked at how many families are missing out on $1,000, $2,000, $5,000 of tax savings that no one's told them about. I just met with a client that met with us 3 years ago and did not become a client, and we're meeting to get today, yesterday, 3 to 4 years ago, looking at her becoming a client now. And I said, how sad that, you know, for the last 3 years, you could have been doing QCDs, qualified charitable distributions. I told her about that 3 years ago, but sadly, her broker never got around to doing that. So for 3 years or so, she had missed out on $3,000 of savings, over $9,000 of not doing QCDs in tax savings. And so a qualified charitable distribution is where at the age of 70 and a half, we tell our clients to stop giving to their church, stop giving to their charities, and let us do it on their behalf, where we can send money directly from an IRA to a church or charity up to $111,000, and they'll pay no taxes. Now, you can't do that with a TSP. You can't do that with a 401k, one of the many limitations to those employer plans. But when it's in an IRA, if it's structured properly, then you would not pay any taxes. And I love tax-free, don't get me wrong, but better than tax-free is never paying taxes at all.
1: A recent survey shows only 26% of Americans have taken steps to formulate an estate plan. Interestingly, those who work with a financial advisor are twice as likely to complete an estate plan within the next 2 years compared to those who don't. Can you explain how and why working with an advisor can actually help expedite this process and really ensure that that estate plan is put in place?
0: Well, this is why we do a beneficiary audit every year on our clients' accounts. And then every 3 to 5 years, we're actually bringing down Scott Malik, the estate planning attorney in our office, to review our clients' documents. Even if they didn't do the documents with Scott, we still bring him down every 3 to 5 years to review their documents. Why? Because life changes, right? I mean, you might have a family member or yourself go through a divorce or go through a death of a loved one and maybe a falling out with a loved one, and your legal documents should represent your wishes today, and they need to be addressed and be edited. So we'll actually go through the legal documents and take a beneficiary audit. And it's because we are living through, sadly, 3 to 5 clients passing away every year. And we see the detriment that happens when families have the lack of planning, where they only go to 2 of their 4 bank accounts and make sure that there's a primary and a contingent beneficiary listed on all their bank accounts. It's imperative for you to go to every single credit union, every single bank, and make sure that you have a primary, a contingent, and a tertiary, basically a plan A, a plan B, and a plan C on all of your bank accounts. You also want to brush up on your Latin and understand per capita versus per stirpes, which defines actually what happens if one of your children or niece or nephew were to pass away before you. Does the assets go to your grandchildren? Or are you cutting your grandchildren out unknowingly because you don't know the Latin meanings of those 2 different words? And so it's very important that you have professionals that are in your corner that are fighting for you to make sure that you have an up-to-date estate plan, because once you pass away, it's in stone what you've decided. And people don't realize that if you have a will and a trust that read one way and you have beneficiary designations that read another, that the beneficiary designations are going to be the highest law in the land and are going to take precedence over the legal documents that you poured hours reviewing.
1: In talking about those professionals, you mentioned Scott, yourself. I do want to tell our listeners, there's a whole team at Swan Capital to address all retirement needs. You can text the word SWAN to 800-848-8768 to get connected. Again, text the word SWAN to 800-848-8768. So, Andrew, let's play this out. Okay, maybe I don't have an estate or a legacy plan. How could you help me, if I don't have a plan, feel more confident that my wishes are going to be met, my assets will be preserved, and most importantly, I think my loved ones are protected?
0: Right. So what we do is we begin with all the assets that you have, and then we methodically go through and say, hey, does this count as a probatable asset? And if it does, then we have to start deciding, can we solve that with beneficiary designations, or do we need to solve that with an optional document like a revocable living trust? And there's so many different types of trusts out there that can be even more confusing. And so we'll say, hey, can this be solved by the use of a trust? And then we get to your real estate and your properties. Remember that if your home is owned jointly and you pass away, then that becomes a probatable asset when the last spouse spouse finally passes away. And so you only have three major options typically. The first option is going to be a life estate. In the state of Alabama, you have a traditional life estate, which as long as the home is paid for and you're okay with giving veto power to your children or nieces or nephew to be able to sell your property in the future, then a life estate could be a very good, simple fix. Number two, in the state of Florida and seven other states, we have what's called an enhanced life estate or a ladybird deed, where you're effectively having a life estate, but that doesn't have the requirement of having the paid off mortgage, and you don't give the veto power to your nieces, nephews, and kids. And then sometimes we look at a revocable living trust with an estate planning attorney to make sure that not only is the home inside the trust, but the assets are in the trust, because anything in the trust does not have to go through probate. And so it's a way to sidestep probate and tell the court system that you already have this figured out with the parties that are involved that need to be involved. And then I would like to add that if you have any family dynamics whatsoever, most of us have realized very quickly that our children's frontal lobe is not fully developed till like 21 or 24. And it sounds like adulting keeps on increasing in age these days, and failure to launch keeps on getting later and later, that countdown, that, you know, we need to have legal documents that prepare our children in a way to be conditioned to receive $1 million or $500,000 up front. I mean, no one's going to actually understand and truly appreciate the money that you've worked more than you. And so when we build out an estate plan, sometimes we pay it out over a 5-year, a 10-year period. Maybe for every dollar they make, they get a dollar. We can be very creative with the language of a revocable living trust. And luckily, since me and Scott are, you know, in our 30s, we're going to see this plan throughout the life of not only you, but also your grandkids and your kids. And so oftentimes people are working with a financial advisor that's in their late 50s, early 60s, even late 70s, and they're working with a financial advisor or an estate planning attorney that won't even be there to make it happen, like to see it to the end. And so you want to make sure that, you know, you hire your doctors young and your professionals young so that they can see the plan to the end. And that, I think, is really important.
1: That's a great point. You can be there till the end. And also, you've been doing this for a long time already as well. So you mentioned the failure to launch and the frontal lobe and, you know, just all of the different circumstances that can happen within a family. And you mentioned the beneficiary aspect already and keeping those up to date. But it's so important. I want to bring it back around. For those who do have an estate plan, knowing that family dynamics are always going to change, the world is going to change, what advice do you give to people to make sure that their estate plan remains effective and up to date? And how do you help with that?
0: Yeah. So every 3 to 5 years, you need to be reviewing your legal documents with a professional. It is so important to get a second set of eyes, legal eyes, on your legal documents. And then we need to take a beneficiary audit at least yearly, because things will change. People will not show up to Thanksgiving that you thought would always show up to Thanksgiving, and you're going to want to make changes. You might look at the charity list that you're going to leave those funds to, and maybe their goalposts have changed. Maybe their guiding principles have changed. Maybe their costs have changed. And so half my estate goes to charity. And so I review those charities and how are they being faithful to the money that they've been stewarding and been entrusted with. And I'll make sure that to amend my trust if those charities go off the rails. And so it's really important to do good estate planning, because you've worked so hard for your money. You've labored for at least 20, maybe 30, 40 years to accrue this money. You've been working since you were 14, like I have. I've been working in the financial industry since I was 14. You've been probably working in your field or a similar field since you were 14 or 15. You finally get to your 60, 65 years old. You've amassed this a fortune, this assets that you have. And the last thing you want to do is to see it go to someone. They spend it frivolously, or worse, they give it to the opposite political party because you did not think one or two steps later on where your estate goes. And this is the difference between the Vanderbilts and the Rockefellers.
1: We are going to continue this important conversation because a successful retirement is so important. I'm here with Andrew McNair on What Your Money Would Say, and we'll be right back after this.
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7: We're back. Thank you so much for joining us on What Your Money Would Say. We want to get to your questions in this part of the show. So we'll get some insights from Andrew McNair with Swan Capital on retirement concerns you may have. Plus, we are going to keep Andrew on his toes with the lightning round of think fast questions. I don't envy you for that one. So I think
8: I know. I mean, the unscripted section of the radio show. So you never know how what's going to happen.
7: Oh, that unknown is really what makes me happy. So let's get right into it. Here's our first question for you. What could be the impact on my pension if I decide to retire early?
8: Ooh, so if you retire early, obviously most pensions are a high three average or high five, and it is based on the years of service. And we do these calculations alongside clients to say, hey, if you retired at 62, 65, here's that impact. And also don't forget that there's a COLA on that amount. So you do go with the smaller pension. That cost of living adjustment is on that smaller amount, and that does compound over a 20, 30 year retirement. But I really, you know, since you've opened up this can of worms, is I do want to always talk about survivor benefit. This is something that I can be an advocate for both spouses to help them understand that maybe the spouse has already done a great job and they do need to take a reduced survivor benefit or no survivor benefit because they already have life insurance policies in force. So I'm the advocate for that spouse that says, hey, I want to take it with no survivor benefit. But the other spouse is saying, you're going to leave me destitute. I'm going to be on the side of the street asking for money because you didn't select the survivor benefit. I'm an advocate for that person. Now, I'm also an advocate for the other spouse where the spouse is like, no, honey, we don't need survivor benefit. You're going to be just fine with the investments. And I have to help them understand that they can't live on half. The bills don't get cut in half because one spouse passes away. And I actually role play, like, if you pass away, here's what your spouse is going to have as guaranteed income now, since you've passed away, because they only have one Social Security check. And then I'm going to show them also that if you look, it might take $1.8 million to keep the same standard of living that your spouse is used to. And so, great question. And so a lot to go into when decide on pension benefits for retirement.
7: All right, let's get into the next question. How do I calculate for inflation when trying to figure out if I've saved enough?
8: Yeah, I think we're in a decade where you're going to see higher inflation with an average of probably closer to 5. It's just my humble opinion. Real inflation, not what they keep on adjusting inflation to be, to hit some, you know, perspective, political perspective that someone wants to promote. But I think if you're not putting in your calculations at least a 4% inflation, you're doing a disservice to your financial plan.
7: Okay. Sweet and simple. When might be the right time to start planning for retirement?
8: Of course. I mean, obviously the Chinese proverb here is correct. Like you should have planted the tree 20 years ago. But oftentimes it becomes really real for us when we are 10 years out. We're 5 years out. And that's where we specialize, is helping families in that 5 years into retirement or 5 years before retirement, because there's a lot of necessary things that need to be done. If you're 10 or 20 years out, or your grandchildren are 30 years out from retirement, it's very important to make sure that they are trying to save 20% of their gross income, which is not easy. Everything in culture is telling you you shouldn't save, you should spend. And then I would encourage you, we actually just set this up at Swan Capital, by the way. We have an 8% 401k match at Swan Capital. And what we do is we automatically have you auto set to, when you become an employee here at Swan Capital, that you're going to put 8% of your pay into that. You're having to opt out or reduce that. And then we increase it by 1% every year, so that if you get a pay raise and your 401k actually increases its contribution by 1%, you don't really miss it, because the pay raise helped compensate for that.
7: Do you ever get the question, is it too late? And is it too late?
8: Oh, all the time. And oh gosh, Kelly, I mean, this is the hard parts. I mean, that I have to share here on the radio show is I do sit across from families that sometimes I'll have to explain to them that they're going to have to work, and then they'll have to work, and then sadly, they'll probably die while working. And that's really sobering. And so what I encourage those families to do is try to get rid of all the toxic debt that they have, make sure that they do a job that they love, or do a job that they can do at a pace that they can do for the next 15 or 20 years. And then I also encourage them to not neglect taking Social Security and piling up those investments for a rainy day. And so for those individuals, sometimes taking Social Security at 67 and they working till 75 allows them to build up a really nice nest egg that'll get them to the end of their life.
7: Yeah. I know, especially when we think about, is it too late? Healthcare costs, maybe one of those where you don't want to put this off at all, saving for this. How, this last question, how might healthcare costs affect my retirement savings?
8: Oh, I mean, it can definitely derail a retirement, and not even your retirement, your spouse's retirement. You know, we have to think about that. If we're married, the decisions that we make, the decisions to say, oh, I don't need long-term care insurance, I don't need a long-term care hybrid, that doesn't just impact you. It impacts the generational wealth that you leave behind, and also impacts the spouse that you have made a promise to protect and hold. And so I think that it's important that we look at every option. I'm not saying you should buy long-term care insurance. Most of the time, long-term care insurance, I'm pretty anti, because you're paying into it hoping you never use it. Who wants to buy something that they're paying into that they hope they never use? But a long-term care hybrid could be a good tool, because that money always stays in the family.
7: Perfect. Well, if you have questions of your own, you can get a hold of Andrew and the team at Swan Capital by calling 800-848-8768. They can get you set up with a Swan plan with the goal of helping retirees sleep well at night. Again, that number is 800-848-8768. You can call or text the word SWAN. You can also go to the website swan-capital.com. And now, Andrew, it is time to take a few minutes for that lightning round to help us get to know you a little bit better, which is just so darn fun for me. So you have 2 minutes. I'm going to set the timer, and I want you to answer as many of these as you can. You are a fast thinker anyway, so I have no doubt, but it is time certainly to think fast. Okay, here we go. What is on your bucket list?
8: Bucket list is I want to go to Slovenia. That's on the next bucket list item. I try to go to two new countries every year, so Slovenia it is.
7: Okay, what's your biggest pet peeve?
8: Biggest pet peeve. Oh man, there's so many biggest pet peeves. I don't like the word busy. I know that sounds bad, but you know, be fully committed, but everyone's busy. When someone says, oh, I've been busy, it's just such a rote response that doesn't add value to a conversation, and everyone's busy. So when you say you're busy, it's almost condescending to the next person that they're not busy.
7: Mm. You know what? I hate people chewing their food. All right. Enough of me. Favorite comfort food.
8: Favorite comfort food, and it's sad, we only eat it like around Thanksgiving, is sweet potato casserole. And so this is what we actually hand out to clients every year. But I always get like an extra 6 or 7 that I'll eat for the next few months that I freeze. So sweet potato casserole is definitely my comfort food.
7: Okay, favorite athlete of all time?
8: Ooh, favorite athlete of all time. That's so hard. That is difficult. You know, I'm going to go with, oh man, this is so hard. So, favorite athlete, I will say I've been able to have Kurt Warner on my podcast. Oh, so that's nice. Where my mind went. I like that. He's a man of integrity and he's very genuine and he comes from humble beginnings and he's an underdog. And that's literally why they named the movie, The Underdog. Mm-hmm. And so I think he's a great man and so a great athlete as well.
7: Okay. And favorite book. Don't give me a financial one.
8: Ooh, favorite book. Let's see. Not a financial book, not the Bible. Let's see. We're going to go with, oh man. So my favorite movie, and this is also a book, is The Count of Monte Cristo. I think that is Alexandre Dumas wrote in the 1800s was fantastic.
7: That is a great one I can get behind. All right. That is it. That's our time. You crushed it. So you mentioned when you said Slovenia, what are the two you went to this year?
8: We'll just get a pass on this one just because it's technically not a country, but it's the U.S. Virgin Islands. So I went there and while I was there, Kelly, they shut down Caribbean airspace, as you know, for Venezuela. So I was down there and then I went to one other country that escapes me and I feel embarrassed. I don't know the other country I went to, but this is why my wife is always like, oh, again, we're going to another place. And I said, she's like, I can't even remember where we went last time, but it's always been my goal to go to two new countries every year. And here's why I'm so passionate about that. I've witnessed hundreds and even thousands of retirees that made plans, but because of a health change, because of their spouse's health change, they weren't able to do it. And so I try to pick two places on this big world map at my house, and we pin each country every time we go, just so that we can say, hey, we didn't wait for one day in the future to go have those memories and those bucket list items. And I would encourage you to do the same. Act now while you have the health and the wealth to enjoy it.
7: Pro tip, you could have lied. You could have said Canada and I would have been like, oh, I hear it's beautiful. Eh? Great. Maybe for next time. But I guess that just shows your integrity, right? And what I would do. But also there's still time in the rest of the year. So go hit those countries. I love it. Well, that is our show for today. I want to thank you so much for joining us on What Your Money Would Say. If you'd like to get a hold of Andrew and his team at Swan Capital, you can call 800-848-8768. You can call or text the word SWAN. Thank you again for joining us, and we'll see you right back here next time.
9: Swan Capital LLC is a registered investment advisor. Registration as an investment advisor does not imply a certain level of skill or training, and the content of this communication has not been approved or verified by the United States Securities and Exchange Commission or by any state securities authority. SWAN renders individualized investment advice to persons in a particular state only after complying with the state's regulatory requirements or pursuant to an applicable state exemption or exclusion. All investments carry risk, and no investment strategy can guarantee a profit or protect from loss of capital. Past performance is not indicative of future results. Any references to protection, safety, or lifetime income generally refer to fixed insurance products and never to securities or investments. Insurance products guarantees are backed by the financial strength and claims paying abilities of the issuing carrier. This radio show is intended for informational purposes only, and it is not intended as the sole basis for financial decisions, nor shall this be construed as advice for the financial needs of any individual. Swan Capital is not permitted to offer, and no statements made during this show should constitute legal or tax advice. The information contained herein has been compiled by independent third parties and have been obtained from sources who are believed to be reliable. However, accuracy and completeness cannot be guaranteed by Swan Capital LLC. This radio show is a paid programming.
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0: Rising from the heart of the swamp, a beacon of truth is casting its light. 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
1: All right, 844-484-3872, 844-4 the USA. That's the way to join us today from coast to coast, from sea to shining sea, as Rand Paul hauls Anthony Fauci back into the United States Senate today to answer for his crimes, to answer for all of the revelations found within his diary. They're calling it a diary, like we just raided his childhood bedroom and found the wood panel that we had to crack open to find his secret diary with, you know, his sketches and things. No, that's not what this was. He wrote down all of these things about his true feelings about the pandemic, all the ways in which he was lying to the public, all the ways he was trying to manipulate your understanding of COVID and the jabs, everything. He wrote it all down on a government computer. These are government files. And he's acting like we just raided his private diary. Anthony Fauci appearing before the United States Senate today. But as he does so, all he gives us is an opening statement. And then he pleads the fifth. He has pled the fifth today. He did plead the fifth today during the hearing, which is now concluded. Over 70 times, question after question, claiming that he has a Fifth Amendment right to avoid self-incrimination. Now, I'll remind you, and this came up in the hearing today, he received a pardon from the auto pen. He has an auto pen pardon. So what is he talking about? Why would any of his answers be incriminating? Not possible to incriminate him for events that are covered by the auto pen pardon, at least under the theory that the auto pen pardon should stand. I've long thought that that should be tested. But still, the claim that he's making and that even many of the senators were making today is he was pardoned for that relevant information. So what do you mean Fifth Amendment? You wouldn't incriminate yourself by telling us the truth now. You can't be prosecuted for those things that were covered by the pardon. So just tell the truth. Instead, this is what we got today. Here's Anthony Fauci, his opening statement today to the United States Senate.
2: I served at the NIH for over 54 years, 38 of those as director of the National Institute of Allergy and Infectious Diseases. Over that period, I proved that I believe in and respect the value of legitimate congressional oversight. In fact, I testified before and or briefed Senate and House congressional Senate and House committees well over 200 times over those 38 years. During and after the COVID pandemic, I have appeared multiple times for hearings in the Senate and the House, usually under oath, and sat for several days-long transcribed sworn interviews answering questions about the very issues that are now the subject of this hearing.
1: I love how arrogant he is. He comes in and he's like, look, I've already come to Congress and talked. Why don't I have to do this again? You're wasting my time. That's his opening statement. His opening statement is annoyance that he's being called in to answer questions again. Now, if you pay attention to his history before Congress, it involves a series of deceit, dishonesty, and obfuscation and misleading and constantly spinning and trying to slip out of culpability for his role in all of the chaos in our country. That's what it consisted of. And Rand Paul, who has been relentless in digging into this guy and exposing him for who he truly is saying, that's not good enough. I want you back in front of the Senate now. In other words, the American people, by virtue of their representatives, have called this decades-long government employee, who was at one point the highest paid official in the whole federal government, you need to come and answer to the American people right now. And his view is, I've given you enough answers. I don't need to talk to you anymore. I don't even need to be here.
2: However, given Senator Paul's obvious obsession with calling for my prosecution, his repeated slanderous comments about me, and recently his publicly releasing my unredacted personal diary aimed at embarrassing and intimidating me, the only conclusion I can reach is that the sole reason he is calling me before this committee is to get me to say something, anything, that could vindicate his repeated public pledges that I end up, in his words, quote, behind bars, unquote. Any reasonable person who has followed his unhinged obsession with me would readily come to the same conclusion.
1: Rand Paul's obsession with Anthony Fauci is very hinged. It's very hinged. It's completely grounded in reality. You should be obsessed with pursuing Anthony Fauci. Anthony Fauci has lied about the origins of COVID. He orchestrated a cover-up of the origins of COVID. He has lied about gain-of-function research and his role in funding it using your money. Anthony Fauci lied. He even admitted as much to the New York Times. Lied about herd immunity thresholds to the American people. He would change his numbers based on public polling, not based on science of any reasonable kind. Anthony Fauci is a liar. He is a habitual liar. He just lies all the time. And then he's constantly in it for his own vanity. These diary entries demonstrate that the guy is like talking about, I'm a rock star. I was featured on the New York Times. I was featured on the Washington Post. In the midst of his death count emails, literally in the same emails where he's, or his diary entries where he's talking about death counts in the United States, he's talking about how famous he's becoming. I'm the most famous person on the planet now. He's a psycho. He's a complete psycho. And it's on display again today, even in his opening statement. And then he was whining about, oh, you got my diary. You got my diary. This is so awful. So in other words, he's the victim here. It's not the people who were killed from COVID. It's not the people who were forced into the jab. It's not the people whose lives were upended. It's not the people who couldn't see their loved ones as they were dying in a hospital. It's not anybody else. It's him. Anthony Fauci's the real victim of the COVID saga.
2: Over 200 times over those 38 years. During and after the COVID pandemic, I have appeared multiple times for hearings in the Senate and the House, usually under oath, and sat for several days-long transcribed sworn interviews, answering questions about the very issues that are now the subject of this hearing. However, given Senator Paul's obvious obsession with calling for my prosecution, his repeated slanderous comments about me, and recently his publicly releasing my unredacted personal diary aimed at embarrassing and intimidating me, the only
1: my unredacted personal diary that he filled in with scented markers and stickers. I can't believe Rand Paul would share that with the people.
2: Conclusion I can reach is that the sole reason he is calling me before this committee is to get me to say something, anything, that could vindicate his repeated public pledges that I end up, in his words, quote, behind bars, unquote. Any reasonable person who has followed his unhinged obsession with me would readily come to the same conclusion.
1: Well, Fauci has a lot to say for a guy who's about to not say anything, because he spends the rest of the hearing insisting, I am here to plead the fifth under advice of counsel.
2: Have for the legislative branch of government and my decades-long record of cooperating with Congress. Under the advice of my attorneys, I will invoke my right under the Fifth Amendment of the Constitution to refrain from answering your questions. Thank you.
1: Which he did over, I said 70, it's over 100 times. Over 100 times today, refusing to answer such basic questions as, what color is your tie? What color is the carpet in front of you? Is there a folder sitting on the desk in front of you?
3: Under advice of counsel, I respectfully invoke my Fifth Amendment. On and on and on and on. Dissatisfying, to say the least. Very dissatisfying. But Rand Paul insists there are consequences coming for Anthony Fauci. We've got the details on all of the questions, all of the interactions today inside of that United States Senate hearing, and the consequences, Rand Paul says, are on the way. All ahead on this edition of Vince.
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10: Staying active every day will go a long way towards helping you live a happy, healthy, and pain-free life. 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Even though you walk every day, Dana does say you can make small adjustments to immediately improve your walking mechanics. 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
3: All right, Rand Paul, chairman of the committee today in the United States Senate. Going after Anthony Fauci, they hauled in as a witness. He had his lawyer alongside him, who apparently was told not to sit at the table with Fauci. You can have counsel with you, but you're supposed to sit in those chairs behind the witness. And instead, this guy pulled up right to the side of the table like he had to feed Anthony Fauci his baby food or something. You know, he's like right there up against him, squeezed up against his shoulder. And this would come up later in the hearing as Rand Paul would confront the attorney. I'll get to that. But first, Rand Paul going after Anthony Fauci. I have to say, I'm very, very happy with Rand Paul's aggression on this subject. I think a lot of Americans should be grateful to all of us, should be grateful to have a senator who's really dug in on this. I've had my differences with Rand Paul, no doubt. For those of you who've been with me for a while, you know we had a big blow up last year. Not a huge one, but we disagreed with one another politely on the air. About the big, beautiful bill. I was much more insistent about border security and that legislation than he was. He was more concerned at that time about accruing more money in the national debt, which I'm very concerned about. But I thought, hey, you know, Senator Paul, let's get that border up, shall we? Let's get our border secure. Let's deport all of these illegals who are in our country. So that's where I was on that issue. But boy, am I enthusiastic about what he's doing here. Here's Rand Paul confronting Anthony Fauci today.
24: Admit that the risk of this dangerous research exceeded any possible benefits. Ask forgiveness and pledge to help our government devise safeguards so a man-made epidemic never happens again. Instead of an apology, you have for years avoided responsibility. Regarding the lockdowns, you argue that you did not personally issue every lockdown order, close every school, or impose every mandate. But officials across the country invoked your authority to justify these decisions. And you presented your recommendations not as judgments open to debate, but as dictates of science itself. Your own words demonstrate that you understood the influence you exercised. On March 14th, 2020, you wrote that the task force recommendations were driven by me, yourself, Deb, and CDC. The next day you wrote that you had convinced Mayor Bill de Blasio to close the New York City schools, so you were involved. That same night, Governor Gavin Newsom's chief of staff told you that the governor had decided to close California schools, bars, and restaurants after watching you on television. Presidents, governors, mayors, school boards, corporations, and Congress all bear responsibility for the decisions they made. The COVID lockdown, however, could never have been inflicted without you aiding and abetting the crime.
3: That's right.
24: Children lost years of education. Small businesses built over a lifetime disappeared. Patients delayed cancer screenings and other medical care. Families were separated from dying relatives. Workers were ordered to accept a medical procedure or lose their jobs. Worship assembly, employment, education, and travel were restricted in the name of science. Well, you did not impose every restriction. You used your public authority to justify them.
3: He encouraged all of them. He was browbeating local officials, government officials into doing this. In fact, we've got, I think I shared it with you yesterday. He was furious at Ron DeSantis. Yeah, I did. I told you about this yesterday. He was furious, according to his diary, which is just a series of government records, of course. He was furious at Ron DeSantis for keeping the state of Florida open. He was really angry about that Ron DeSantis wouldn't heed his demands. And it turned out to be a wonderful decision. Florida ended up being a place of freedom. That's why we call it the free state of Florida now. Florida used to be the butt of jokes. Now it's the envy of the country for the wisdom of its leadership and the liberty that the people were able to enjoy there. Not so in every state. The states that listened to Fauci suffered misery. The children of those states suffered immense misery because of Fauci. So yeah, you're damn right we're angry at you. You're damn right we're obsessed with you, and you deserve it. And so this idea that you can just spend the whole hearing pleading the fifth, I plead the fifth, I plead the fifth, I plead the fifth, when you received a pardon, no doubt you petitioned for it. As Biden gives you a pardon, or whoever was operating the auto pen gives you a pardon, and now you're saying you can't answer any questions? I thought you had a pardon, dude. It dates back to 2014. By the way, why 2014? Why is that? Why does it go all the way back to 2014? Does anyone have an answer to that question? Ashley Moody actually raised this in the hearing today, the Florida senator. She goes, 2014, that's an interesting year. That goes right back to the first year you were funding the people who put the money into the Wuhan lab in China. Listen.
1: I'm just very interested why it was this date. Did it have anything to do with the fact that 2014 was also the year that the NIAID or NIH began funding EcoHealth Alliance's Understanding the Risk of Bat Coronavirus Emergence Grant?
2: On the advice of counsel, I respectfully decline to answer based upon my rights under the Fifth Amendment to the Constitution.
1: And this is the same grant that funded the work on bat coronaviruses at the Wuhan Institute on Virology. Millions of Americans are questioning what happened during COVID, why we were getting given misleading information, misleading advice, why you gave conflicting statements based on, I guess, how you were feeling that day. And Americans, rightfully, we lost over a million Americans. I'm just...
3: Not many good answers. But the Senate showing some life today, going after Fauci. We got more ahead on The Vince Show.
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27: I don't know about you, but my social media feeds are flooded with lotions and potions and gadgets, all promising to unlock different components of longevity. But if you log off, take a step back from all the hype, you'll find that the actual keys to a longer, healthier life are hiding in plain sight. There are four of them. Number one, nutrition. The Mediterranean diet really is the gold standard. Number two, exercise. You should be getting 150 minutes of moderate intensity exercise or 75 minutes of vigorous intensity exercise every week, plus strength training and stretching. Number three, sleep. Sleep is when your body and your brain repair themselves. You should be getting 7 to 9 hours a night. And finally, number four, often gets forgotten, socialization. It's not a bonus. It's a necessity for a healthy life, finding a sense of community, purpose, and belonging. I'm Dr. Sanjay Gupta, helping you live a better life.
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3: Grandpa doesn't care if you plead the Fifth Amendment. He's not letting you go that easily. No, you're going to sit there and you're going to take it.
4: You could not hide that your agency had funded the Wuhan research or your long history of defending gain-of-function research. The only alternative left was to argue that COVID-19 did not originate in the Wuhan lab. You were not a detached observer. You had an institutional interest in the public believing that federally funded research had nothing to do with the pandemic. It was a conflict of interest from the very beginning. The authors of the proximal origin of SARS-CoV-2 privately had serious doubts about a natural origin.
3: The proximal origins paper was the cover-up. That was one of the big elements of the cover-up, because Anthony Fauci orchestrated a scientific journal to run an article declaring that this came from a wet market, came from natural origins, not from a lab, not from man-made origins. Yet the people who were involved in writing this cover-up, this lie, all knew and had all admitted privately, yeah, this thing looks like it came from a lab.
4: Within days, though, they flipped, and they all wrote in Proximal Origin that the virus was almost certainly not a laboratory construct. That paper was then used by the government and the media and you to discredit Americans who were asking the same questions that you and the authors were asking yourselves privately. You even cited proximal origin from the White House podium. You held it out as evidence that the virus could not have been engineered.
3: That's right.
4: But you didn't disclose your role in the discussions that preceded the writing of the paper.
3: That's circular, by the way. That's a circular reasoning. That's an attempt to manufacture the evidence that you would later wield as some sort of objective third party making the assessment. Fauci didn't disclose that. So what's really going on is behind the scenes, he's ordering a cover-up, and then as soon as the cover-up is orchestrated, he points to the cover-up as evidence that he's right, that this thing didn't come from a lab. You see how the game is played?
4: Did not disclose the author's original concerns. You did not reveal that you had been part of the paper, that you had read and offered editorial comments on the paper before it was published, before you began using it as evidence that it couldn't have originated in the lab. You did not disclose that you had immediately investigated yourself whether NIAID funding might be connected to the research. You did not tell the American people the full story. Duly released private messages indicate that the doubts with the authors and others didn't disappear after the publication. So while this was being waved at the White House to show that it couldn't come from the lab, the authors were still privately continuing to assign a meaningful probability to a laboratory origin.
3: You know, these details that you just heard from Rand Paul, they were known for a very long time. In fact, I remember talking about these years ago, that as all of these emerging details started to come out, and the left, the legacy media, worked really hard to suppress them, to continue to call them conspiracy theories, to act like there was no basis to start pointing to the Wuhan Institute of Virology and Anthony Fauci's role in covering it up. But for those of us who were paying attention, we've known for a long time. And in fact, you know, this came up today. The only Democrat who took this hearing seriously, in fact, he was basically the only Democrat who even attended the hearing, other than the ranking member, was John Fetterman of Pennsylvania. Fetterman shows up today in a suit, mind you. I think it's a sign of how serious he takes the hearing and why it matters to the American people. He's wearing a suit today rather than the hoodie. And he offered this about the origins of COVID. Take a listen. Here's John Fetterman.
5: But one that it's not about much more your regrets, but I have one. And that is early on that there was the theory that the virus could have emerged from the lab. And early on, that became like a right-wing kinds of theory, and I thought it seemed to make sense. Now, there was a really advanced lab that was close by, and then you have this unknown virus out. So, but that became a very partisan thing. And now it seems now it's more and more emerging theory that that would have come from the lab. Now, you know, I hope, I think that the next time our nation's facing something like this, we are not become, you know, as I might have been, blinded by the partisan idea that maybe the truth might come from a side that's different than you are. But I think we should really be willing to pursue truth, no matter where that may have emerged, you know, after.
3: So John Fetterman may have done a little bit of soul searching here, may have looked back and said, you know what, maybe I should re-examine my priors and change my position based on new evidence, which is what decent people do. Normal people do that. It's like over time, you change your position when you get new evidence that suggests that your position needs to change. Fetterman did that. Why can't everybody else do it? He's got kind of rose-colored glasses around this subject. I hope in the future this doesn't happen again. It'll happen again. Maybe not in the form of a pandemic, but the idea that Democrats will have their eyes closed to reality because they're pursuing political power and they're trying to evade responsibility, culpability for their own actions, including criminal actions. Will that happen? Yeah, it'll happen again. It'll happen. In fact, it's happening again today. So Fetterman may be willing to say all of this out loud, but over on Ms. Now today, the left-wing cable network, they were making the case that the victim in all this is Anthony Fauci, that he's just being tortured. Listen, this is one of the guests on Ms. Now today. As the hearing is going, you don't even get to hear the hearing. The hearing's on the side screen, and then they've got their left-wing yappers just telling you that this is all one big, you know, show trial, and Anthony Fauci, that poor hero, is being burned at the stake.
6: And, you know, I've said that there were two traits to the post-World War II Republican Party, Joe McCarthy and Dwight Eisenhower. Dwight Eisenhower was governing, boring. McCarthy was conspiratorial, nutty, non-governing. What we're seeing here...
3: Actually, McCarthy was going after communists. That was what he was up to. But that's right. The way Stuart Stevens is representing this, he's saying, this is a deranged conspiracy theory. I can't believe they're torturing poor old Anthony Fauci. He's a hero.
6: It's a replay of the Joe McCarthy hearings. That didn't end up well for McCarthy. I don't think this will end up well for Rand Paul, but it's still a very sad day.
7: Do you think it's going to end up unwell for Anthony Fauci?
6: Yeah, it's so sad to see this man up there who's done so much good, has dedicated his life to him, to saving lives. Look, every day we wake up with, can they really go this low? It's sort of a constant in the Trump administration. And it's what just shows, what Rand Paul just shows, just how unserious.
3: Oh, they're so disgusting. I can't even listen to that anymore. They're disgusting. They're disgusting little Pravda-esque defenders of the worst kinds of corruption and death and despair. Just, I mean, need I remind you about the misery that this country was served up at the hands of Anthony Fauci? And Ms. Now is still conjuring up defenses of it. You know what we need is more tyranny. That's their position. You know, this morning on the Vince podcast, I was kind of giving people a preview. We might call it a curtain raiser ahead of Anthony Fauci's non-testimony today. And I was reminded of this PBS video from a couple years back of Anthony Fauci roaming the streets of Washington, D.C. with the D.C. Mayor Muriel Bowser. They had a PBS camera crew in tow. And as they did this, the big thing was they were concerned, the left was very concerned, that Black Americans were not listening to their mandate that everyone get a jab shoved into their body. They said Black Americans were too skeptical. So we need to get out on the street and we need to scold Black Americans into compliance. That's what they did in Washington, D.C. So Muriel Bowser and Anthony Fauci go door to door. And this is supposed to be, you know, this some like great campaign or something to get people to sign up. But the funny thing is, it turns out to be one of the great moments in American history, as you get a Black American telling Anthony Fauci, no, I'm not interested in this. In fact, I'm entirely skeptical of you. I'm not interested. This is crazy to me. Take a listen to this. This is the moment when a new hero was born. Listen to this.
8: The people in America are not settled with the information that's been given to us right now.
9: So I'm not going to be lining up taking a shot on a vaccination for something that wasn't clear in the first place. And then all create a shot in miraculous time. It takes years to create vaccination.
10: Well, it used to take years.
9: Okay, it used to.
10: You know how many years were invested in this approach? About 20 years of science to get us to be able to do it.
9: 20 years is not enough. And 9 months is definitely not enough for nobody to be taking no vaccination that you all came up with.
11: The only reason I'm talking to you right now, as close as we are, is that I've been vaccinated.
9: Right.
11: But if it allow thousands of people like you don't get vaccinated, you're going to let this virus continue to percolate in this country and in this world.
9: Something like the common flu then, right?
10: Much more serious than the flu.
9: Well, the flu kills a lot of people annually, too.
10: You know how many people died of the flu the last year? I mean, not this year, virtually none, but the previous year, about 20 to 30,000. You know how many people have died from COVID-19 in the United States? 600,000 Americans.
3: By the way, we would later find out, after this clip was done, the prepositional distinction that the government was refusing to make with that math. This idea of dying from COVID versus with COVID. Remember that? Remember when we later find out that actually they were juicing the numbers to unbelievable rates? I'm not saying that COVID wasn't whacking people. It clearly was. But the government, led by Anthony Fauci's initiatives, was lying about the true data. They would say that somebody that got hit by a bus, later in the autopsy, they'd find out, oh, the guy also had COVID. Okay, put it down as a COVID death. You think I'm joking? I'm not joking. I'm not making that up. Not a conspiracy theory. Totally real. Died with COVID was an actual way the government was assessing the data. That doesn't make any sense from a public policy standpoint. It makes all the sense in the world from a tyranny standpoint.
9: The number that you all giving that died, that's once again, that's you all's number.
11: You gonna pass.
9: Yeah, definitely. When you start talking about paying people to get vaccinated, when you start talking about incentivizing things to get people vaccinated, there's something else going on with that.
11: You're right. But I'm glad millions of people like me and most everybody here didn't get an incentive. You know what their incentive was? Protecting their health and protecting the city. Well, I won't keep you anymore.
9: It's okay, because my incentive, y'all, campaign is about fear. It's about inciting fear in people. You all attack people with fear. That's what this pandemic is. It's a fear. It's fear, this pandemic. That's all it is.
3: I love this man. Where is that hero? He's probably out there just absolutely crushing it still. As he confronts, and I love Muriel Bowser thinks she can sweet talk him into it. She's going to finesse him into getting something that he doesn't want. He's like, no, I'm not doing that. You're just trying to inspire fear in people. And in fact, the end of that clip, you should know, both Muriel Bowser and Anthony Fauci are walking away from him. They've stepped down off the stoop and they're now trying to walk away from him. But they realize that the cameras are rolling. The PBS cameras are rolling. So they don't really quite know how to get away. As he just lights into them. It's so great. But there was another element to that video that doesn't get quite as much attention as that great moment. And it's this. It's when Anthony Fauci announces to Muriel Bowser, as they've just knocked on another door in Washington, D.C., and they're waiting for the person that lives there to answer. He says, you know what the real problem is right now? Republicans. Anthony Fauci declared Republicans are the problem. They don't like to be told what to do. And we've got to break that. Listen.
12: What are we going to do about those other states?
10: Oh, my God. They're going to keep the outbreak smoldering in the country. It's so crazy. I mean, they're not doing it because they say they don't want to do it. They're Republicans. They don't like to be told what to do.
12: Right.
10: And we've got to break that, you know, unpack that.
3: We've got to break that. We've got to break those Republicans. Is the public record not clear on this guy? Is there any confusion still about who he is and what he intended to do and how he did it? Crystal clear to me. He wanted to break you. And now we want justice. It's very simple. We want justice. More ahead on the consequences coming for Anthony Fauci. Rand Paul lays out that he's not out of the woods yet. More ahead on The Vince Show.
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15: A better life with Dr. Sanjay Gupta.
16: They say consistency is key, but sometimes you just got to switch it up. A new study out of Harvard School of Public Health found that varying your exercise routine could add years to your life. What exercise someone did didn't matter much. What did matter was that all the exercises together worked all the muscle groups in their body. Now, an added benefit to changing things up is it can help you push through the plateau effect. That's when your body gets so efficient at doing something that you actually stop getting better at it. And we know from previous research that specializing in any one sport at a young age can make someone actually more prone to injury. And as experts we talk to point out, even elite athletes switch up things with their workouts, making sure to target strength, cardio, flexibility, balance, and doing that every single week. I'm Dr. Sanjay Gupta, helping you live a better life.
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25: 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Aparna Nair, IBM's Chief Talent, Leadership, and Culture Officer.
0: The organizations that will lead in this era won't just be the ones with the best AI. 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
25: The study finds that organizations most likely to stand out redesign workflows, enable managers to coach effectively, clarify decision-making, and align incentives alongside AI adoption. 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
2: Breaking things down so clearly, even liberals will understand. Vince Colonnais.
3: Yeah, Rand Paul telling Anthony Fauci today, you know, you don't even have a basis to take the Fifth. In fact, you're cruising towards contempt, son.
4: On the advice of counsel, I respectfully decline to answer based upon my rights under the Fifth Amendment of the Constitution.
5: In the red folder on your table is a copy of Section 192 of Title II of the U.S. Code. Your counsel has been provided a copy as well. That section makes it a crime for a witness appearing under subpoena to refuse to answer any questions pertinent to the question under inquiry. Do you have that in front of you?
4: On the advice of counsel, I respectfully decline to answer based upon my rights under the Fifth Amendment of the Constitution.
5: Let the record record that the witness has refused to answer whether there's a folder in front of him based on his Fifth Amendment right.
3: Yeah, people laughing, but man, crazy that that's the way this went down today. Rand Paul did say that there are going to be consequences here for his obstruction of this investigation. Remember, he can't incriminate himself if he's got a pardon. He's got a presidential pardon. There's no way he could incriminate himself for answering questions relevant to the period of the pardon.
5: The chairman has denied your assertion of privilege and directed you to answer, but you nonetheless refuse and stand on privilege despite the existence of the pardon. The committee will have to consider after this hearing what appropriate action should be taken against you for the failure to testify after being directed to do so. It's against the law to obstruct an investigation of Congress. There will be repercussions to your refusal to testify today.
3: Yeah, and he says that there's going to be a contempt vote now held next week. We're expecting a contempt vote next week from the Congressional Committee here on holding Anthony Fauci in contempt of Congress. Now, of course, given how novel all of this is, it'll be interesting how it goes. And in fact, Rand Paul's even admitted, yeah, I think this is going to have to be tested in court because, you know, reporters were asking, well, isn't it the case? He does have Fifth Amendment rights against self-incrimination. That's true. You do have Fifth Amendment rights against self-incrimination. But again, if you've got a pardon that liberates you from any criminal culpability for the relevant time period, the only thing you're doing at this point is obstructing Congress from getting the truth. You're not preventing a criminal prosecution by giving these evasive answers, invoking privilege. You're doing nothing but obstructing. That's how Rand Paul feels about it. That's how the United States feels about it. The normal people of our country feel about it. Let's see how the courts feel about it. Let's get this thing moving. Got a lot more to get to, including Rand Paul trebuchets Anthony Fauci's attorney right out of the room. More ahead on The Vince Show.

0: Police say they're constructing a water blockade to stop incidents like this week's surge of migrants from Morocco pouring into a Spanish territory in northern Africa. Nearly 60 million Americans are under heat advisories today, with triple-digit temperatures expected everywhere from Phoenix, Arizona to Billings, Montana. The heat is contributing to a significant wildfire threat in the Pacific Northwest. Oregon is in the middle of what could be its worst wildfire season on record. This is ABC News. A Marine Corps fighter jet crashing in California. ABC's Andrew Dimbert has details.
1: A fighter pilot ejecting before a fiery crash overnight. New video showing the aftermath of this plane crash at the Marine Corps Air Station Miramar in San Diego. Authorities say an F-35B stealth fighter jet was reportedly approaching the runway Friday morning when it fell short and crashed into a nearby field. The pilot ejected before impact, in all likelihood a life-saving move.
0: Authorities now say they're investigating what went wrong with the plane. West Nile virus cases are on the rise in California. Mosquito vector control ecologist Kiet Nguyen.
2: If you look at this year, exactly at the same time, we have a lot more West Nile virus.
0: Orange County appears on track for what could be its worst season on record for the virus. No humans have tested positive yet, only mosquitoes. And tonight's Powerball jackpot getting close to top 10 territory, now sitting at over $700 million. I'm Mike Dubusky.
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0: Rising from the heart of the swamp, a beacon of truth is casting its light. From sea to shining sea, The Vince Show. Here's Vince Colonnaise.
1: All right, here we go. 844-484-3872. 844-4-THE-USA. That's the way to join us today. From coast to coast, from sea to shining sea, President Trump playing a hardball with the United States Senate as we start today's program. It is so great to have you with us, America. The President of the United States is getting very sick of the crap being produced by the Republicans, at least some of them, in the United States Senate. We'll get to the Save America Act coming up and John Thune and the president's relationship with him. But we start today on President Trump's relationship with a couple of senators who've already been fired from their jobs, John Cornyn and Thom Tillis, who right now are standing in the way of Todd Blanche becoming the fully confirmed Attorney General of the United States of America. Todd Blanche is a patriot. Todd Blanche has been battle tested. He stood alongside President Trump in his capacity as his personal attorney, and now as acting Attorney General of the United States, he's acted with a lot more of the appropriate aggression that we voted for, that so many of us feel like we didn't get from Pam Bondi. We're getting it from Todd Blanche, and Todd Blanche should be in this job full time. But Cornyn and Tillis are trying to hold him up, and at the moment appear to be on the fence about whether or not they will vote yes. In fact, they keep insisting that they're inclined right now to vote no. Now, what's the holdup? Why is it that John Cornyn and Thom Tillis are telling the White House, no, we're not going to support Todd Blanche, this excellent and well-qualified nominee to become the Attorney General? The answer is because they're upset that Americans may have ever received a single dollar from a settlement fund dedicated to Americans who've been tormented by their own government. That's right. John Cornyn is mad that Americans may, in the future, get money for being tormented by the government, a tyrannical government. What? Are you serious? Yes, I'm serious. The president, it would help to go back a little bit and tell you how we got here. Now, of course, under such attorneys general as Merrick Garland, the United States federal government tormented American citizens who voted for the other side, voted for the Republican Party, specifically for Donald Trump. That Justice Department tormented people who worked for and around Donald Trump. They went after people who operated on the grounds of Mar-a-Lago. That it was insane what that government abuse produced. They had an unconstitutional special counsel called Jack Smith, pursued President Trump and everybody around him relentlessly. And all of those cases in the end get thrown out, but just a complete nightmare. They're going after people who are standing outside of abortion mills singing church hymns. They're going after, they're not going after certain criminals, the guys who, you know, terrorized crisis pregnancy centers. They didn't go after them. It was selective prosecution, and it was persecution at the hands of the Democrat-controlled Department of Justice. So if any Americans deserve to be made whole and deserve a payout from the federal government for those abuses, it is conservatives, MAGA people, who were tortured by the government. How about no? How about we make them whole? So the president of the United States, man, has he suffered abuse. He had his tax records leaked by the Internal Revenue Service, the IRS, which is supposed to safeguard our tax documents. They leak his tax records to New York Times, to the New York Times and ProPublica. So as a result, the president files suit against the IRS. He files a lawsuit. But instead of seeing that multi-billion dollar lawsuit through, they come to a settlement. The Justice Department produces a settlement, and the settlement, very simply, is that the president can't be hassled anymore for any of his past tax returns. The IRS keeps hassling him. Can't be hassled for that at all. Any of his past tax returns, not his future tax returns, his past tax returns. And the other component to this is that there would be a settlement fund set up in the amount of $1.776 billion to be paid out to American citizens who've been crushed by a tyrannical government. Not Trump people. Nobody in the Trump family would receive a dime. You remember all of this? The 1776 fund. Well, what ensues is that Todd Blanche gets nominated to become the attorney general. And John Cornyn and Thom Tillis and these establishment senators, these rhinos, they're upset that Americans might be taken care of. So they start demanding from Todd Blanche in his Senate confirmation hearing that no American citizen get a dime out of this fund. And Blanche, under oath, says, okay, nobody will. We're retiring that. That's not going to happen. That's Todd Blanche that says that. So under normal circumstances, would that be good enough? He says it under oath. They're not going to do it. So can we just move on to confirming him already? The answer to that is no. Now, John Cornyn and Thom Tillis are going to make this as painful as humanly possible. And they're going to keep standing in the way. So they say, no, we need it in writing. So in addition to his sworn testimony, they want the United States Department of Justice to foreclose any chance that American citizens are made whole by the federal government. How cruel. How absolutely cruel. And of course, as I keep reminding you, the whole point of this is to forbid the feds from ever giving a dime to an actually abused American citizen. That's their position. And that brings us to last night. President Trump at the White House, frustrated by all of this, says that, you know, I suspect that this is all wrapped up in the fact that I didn't endorse Cornyn. That must be the explanation for this. That must be it. Here's the president of the United States last night in the Oval Office discussing. Watch.
2: All I can say is Todd Blanche is outstanding, and I thought it was pretty routine because he's so good. He just wouldn't find a better person. So I don't know. Maybe John Cornyn's upset with me because I didn't endorse him. I don't know what it is, but I haven't heard that there's a problem. I heard he's going through quite nicely.
1: Yeah, so basically the president's like, I think it's smooth sailing. I'm not really quite sure what all the details are, but I do know that John Cornyn is a bitter, bitter man because I didn't endorse him. Now, by the way, that was a wise decision on the part of the president of the United States. Cornyn has proven himself to be nothing but a deceitful little snake. The guy said in the New York Post, we were just going over the details yesterday, oh, I'd be for getting rid of the filibuster. I'm for doing anything to pass the Save America Act. And now he's whining that his vacation may be upended in an effort to pass the Save America Act now that the election is behind him and he's lost. Just to give you a sense of who he is as a person. So the president rightly identifying, I think he's just bitter. I think he's bitter that he's lost his power. He's bitter. And so his outgoing performance is to take out his bitterness on the American people. Now, Cornyn was asked about this today. Reporters surrounding John Cornyn and asking him a bunch of questions about, are you satisfied yet? Are you going to let Blanche become the attorney general? Here's John Cornyn's answer.
3: After he had met with the chairman of the Senate Judiciary Committee, Chuck Grassley, along with Thom Tillis, and he made crystal clear his concerns are not met, and he's warning the president not to take his vote for granted.
4: For Senator Grassley to make a decision, we haven't heard from the DOJ, so I think what he told me is he wanted to wait to see if they made a response, but I'm not aware they have.
5: You haven't heard from the DOJ at all? They haven't responded to you after you sent that back to them?
4: Well, as I told you earlier, it was not responsive to my concerns. I mean, we've heard from them. It's just that they refused to commit to writing what he testified to under oath. And
1: he testified to it under oath. That's not good enough? Under oath before the United States Senate. No, we need more. I need it in writing. I need it notarized. I need it sent in certified mail. What you need is a slap upside the head. You need to make this guy the Attorney General of the United States with haste, John Cornyn.
4: Not a big ask. We're trying to help them get this solved, but they refuse to accept our help.
6: But so you're still ready to vote no right now. If this happens tomorrow, you're going to vote no still.
4: Well, I don't know whether there'll be a markup tomorrow.
6: If it happens.
4: Senator Van Hollen, he's got something he wants to say.
6: If it happens, you're a no.
4: I'm not going to speculate. I'm going to wait and see what happens.
1: By the way, does CNN own a microphone? What is this? What, do they put two cups and a string together and just call that a microphone? That doesn't work. I need a higher quality piece of audio than this.
7: Senator, sir.
8: What was the purpose of the meeting?
9: Where you are right now, you are not yet ready to vote in favor of Todd Blanche's nomination.
4: And the vote hasn't that time has not yet occurred.
7: President Trump noted today in the White House that he didn't endorse you. He's wondering, kind of openly speculating whether or not that might have been have something to do with this.
4: I think that's a convenient excuse for not cooperating with the Judiciary Committee's appropriate role in confirmation.
1: Okay, so a couple of elements here. One, it is not appropriate for you to dictate the activities of the executive branch. Your role, your constitutional role, is advice and consent, not I'm in charge of the United States Department of Justice and what decisions they make. That's not your role. You are stepping outside of the bounds of your constitutional role. Your role is advice and consent. You want to give advice? Go for it. You give all sorts of advice. But your role is also to give consent here, and you can't consent to the most obvious attorney general pick imaginable. John Cornyn, were you alive for the first Trump administration? Were you alive for the intervening years? Did you witness what happened under Merrick Garland? Are you familiar with what that Biden attorney general did to the United States of America? I mean, you wouldn't give Joe Biden permission. You wouldn't consent to Merrick Garland to become the attorney general, would you? Oh, wait a second.
4: This morning, I had a very good conversation with Judge Merrick Garland, who President Biden has nominated for Attorney General. Judge Garland's extensive legal experience makes him well-suited to lead the Department of Justice, and I appreciated his commitment to keep politics out of the Justice Department.
1: Maybe you shouldn't be the one giving any advice to anybody. Maybe there's a good reason the voters of Texas just fired you. Maybe, just maybe, you should stop making colossal mistakes that have dramatic effects on the future of our country. Maybe, just maybe, you should make one good decision before you leave the United States Senate. Confirm Todd Blanche. But in the meantime, as John Cornyn continues his fits of insanity, President Trump is playing hardball. How? I'll tell you in a moment on The Vince Show.
8: The Vince Show.
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12: There are lots of things you can measure to get an idea of how healthy you are at any given moment. Temperature, heart rate, blood pressure, just to name a few. But how about how healthy you will be and how long you're likely to live? According to a new study out of the University at Buffalo, two simple strength tests are pretty accurate at predicting longevity in older women. One is hand grip strength, and the other is how quickly people can stand up from a seated position without using their arms. By the way, I remember interviewing former President Jimmy Carter when he was quite old and being really impressed how he just popped out of the chair without using his arms. Not a lot of older people can actually do that. But I think the message here is that maintaining strength as you age is going to help you perform everyday activities, but also help you avoid injury and stay independent. I'm Dr. Sanjay Gupta, helping you live a better life.
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0: Nothing but the truth behind the headlines of the biggest stories of the day. 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
1: All right, so you got a couple of Nimrods who are standing in the way of Todd Blanche becoming the Attorney General right now in the United States Senate. How is the president handling all of this? Well, I'm glad you asked, because in the last hour, the president just decided, you know what? Fine. You want to play like that? We can play like that. Here's what he wrote. Todd Blanche is a star, he writes on Truth Social, and everyone knows it. He has the potential to go down as one of the greatest attorney generals of all time. However, John Cornyn of Texas and Thom Tillis of North Carolina, both of whom I refused to endorse and whose political careers have been ended by my action, are refusing to vote for this great nominee, who will remain in any event as acting attorney general. Remember, both Cornyn and Tillis voted for Merrick Garland and others, too numerous to mention. I have no objection to temporarily withdrawing Todd's name if they do not do the right thing. And putting him back after Cornyn and Tillis are out of office, President Donald J. Trump. So the president throwing down the gauntlet today, saying, okay, fine. You're not going to let him through? That's fine. I'll just leave him there. Let's leave him there. We'll just withdraw the nomination. I'll bring it back next year. After January, after Tillis and Cornyn are officially gone because they've already been canned. We'll just wait you out. So either you can be a part of putting him in office, or we'll just do it as soon as you're gone, which is just a few months away. So you take a pick here. Now, I should say, it's crazy to me that President Trump can't just do this as a recess appointment. A recess appointment. You know, a real recess appointment. The United States Constitution affords the president the ability to appoint his cabinet when Congress is officially out of session. Historically, Congress is typically out of session during August, the August recess. But the problem we have, as we talk about this August recess, is one, they shouldn't take it because they have work to do. And two, if and when they do take it, it won't be a real recess. It's a fake recess. They leave Congress in a pro forma session where they gavel in every 3 days, with the only intent being we're going to prevent the president of the United States from having his recess appointment power. Does that not burn you up? We've got Republicans controlling the House and the Senate. And this is kind of a joint operation. Mike Johnson cannot evade responsibility for his role in this scheme. Mike Johnson and John Thune need to agree to actually go into a real recess in order for that to occur. And they're not doing it. And we've got all three branches of government right now on the side of the good guys, meaning us. The Republicans control all three branches. I mean, well, technically they control the two houses, all three branches. The Supreme Court is another branch of government. The judiciary is the other branch of government. But you know the point I'm making. They control both houses of the legislature, and they control the executive. And as a result, they should be able to do this. They should all be on the same page. Go into a recess. Don't complicate this. We could use such important positions as Todd Blanche for Attorney General of the United States. Recess appointment, appoint him. Give him a recess appointment. Let it ride through until January. When we get the new Congress in place, you can do the full confirmation like the president is talking about here. You know, if Thom and Cornyn are not going to play ball here because they're too bitter to, and people like Bill Cassidy or whatever, fine. But you would think John Thune, the guy with whom President Trump has been extraordinarily patient, exceptionally patient, gratuitously patient, you think he might give the president an assist here. I can't help you with the Save America Act, but we could get Todd Blanche through. I don't hear him saying that. You? Have you heard anything? If you hear anything, let me know. I'd love to hear about it. More ahead.
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27: If I were to ask you what makes for a good night's sleep, you'd probably say a dark, quiet room, not too many things on your mind. But every night when you go to get some Z's, how often do you really think about the temperature in your bedroom? Temperature may be one of the most underappreciated factors in sleep. That's according to the Senior Vice President of Research and Scientific Affairs at the National Sleep Foundation. We often hear about lights and screens and stress, but even modest changes in temperature and airflow can influence both how quickly you fall asleep and how deeply you stay asleep. Most experts will recommend a room temperature of 60 to 67 degrees Fahrenheit. You might also experiment with your sheets and what you actually wear to bed. Play around a bit and see what improves your sleep. You might be delightfully surprised. I'm Dr. Sanjay Gupta, helping you live a better life.
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3: I'm going to move to the majority leader here in a moment, John Thune. We got to talk about him and the Save America Act. But I see John Cornyn is still trying to bat things around here. He says, with the president. So he's reacting to the president's statement on Truth Social just a short while ago now, within the last hour, saying that, hey, I may actually pull Todd Blanche's nomination and wait till Cornyn and Thom are gone and then bring it back and we'll get him confirmed and we're off to the races. And here's what John Cornyn says about that, the potential for that. He goes, the president is mistaken if he believes concerns about the provisions in his tax lawsuit settlement are limited to me and Senator Tillis. Okay, hold on a second. Let's process that together. So John Cornyn says, it's not just us. It's not just the two of us. Oh, no, no. The two of us are the only ones willing to say it out loud. We're the only ones who are being honest about our position. There are other Republican senators who are lying to the public right now about their position. Lying. Not telling you that they oppose Todd Blanche on this basis. The president is mistaken, says John Cornyn, if he thinks we're the only ones. Outright declaring that come January, there are sitting Republican senators who are going to be standing in the way of Trump voters. In the absence of John Cornyn and Thom Tillis. You hear the message? The message is, whatever, you do it in January, you're still going to face opposition. Now, Sean Davis, we like Sean Davis. Sean Davis over at The Federalist notices this as well. And he writes, which Republican senators? Which? Name them. Which Republican senators are lying to their voters and using you as a human shield because your career is over? Cornyn thinks he's being clever, but he's too stupid to understand the implications of anything he's claiming. Every time he opens his mouth, he increases the likelihood that voters oust even more of his friends. Good. Good. Reveal them all. Expose them all for who they are. And then we'll fire them, one after the other after the other. That's fine. That's fine. Time is of the essence, but you know what? If we have to, we'll see. We'll keep canning people until we get the right people in place. We are willing to wait you out. We can do it. And I love, you know, Cornyn, when he was complaining about Mike Lee last month, he was complaining that Mike Lee keeps pushing for the Save America Act. In fact, John Cornyn just keeps complaining a lot about any effort to pass the Trump agenda. And when he was complaining last month, he wrote to Mike Lee publicly on X. He said, quote, Mike, I'm a co-sponsor and I've repeatedly voted for this, but you don't have the votes, said John Cornyn. You don't have the votes. Leader John Thune can't change that. It is math. Try focusing on Democrats instead of Republicans. Republican on Republican attacks are hurting our chances to win the majority in November, said Cornyn. Oh, I see. So it's a Republican on Republican attack when you're fighting for election integrity. But when you say that Republican senators are lying about their position on Todd Blanche, or when you attack the president of the United States for even advancing Todd Blanche, you're not conducting a Republican on Republican attack. You're not imperiling the majority, are you, John Cornyn? It's so absurd. Of course he is. Of course he is. What would imperil the Republican majority more than failing to deliver on the Republican agenda? John Cornyn is kamikazing the Save America Act and Todd Blanche in one fell swoop. Anyway, that's the state of affairs. President Trump playing hardball with these guys and going, fine, I'll withdraw the nomination if I have to. We're going to do this one way or the other. We're going to get Todd Blanche through. And, you know, there was this like thing. I guess Bill Cassidy, I saw this too. Jim was just reminding me, but Bill Cassidy, another one of the guys who just got fired by great voters across the country, in this case, Louisiana. They fired Bill Cassidy. And Bill Cassidy, Senator Cassidy, is complaining about Todd Bland. She's concerned about whether or not he's going to be the president's personal attorney or whether or not he'll be the former personal attorney to the president, who will now be attorney general. And I think that distinction really matters. We have to know, is he going to be the president's personal attorney or not? So, one, he's breathing life into every deranged left-wing conspiracy theory that ever comes across in the A block of a cable news segment on Ms. Now. Oh, the attorney general's just working for the president. Such tyranny. And, of course, they never scrutinize Merrick Garland's tenure at any rate whatsoever in the United States Department of Justice. But then the other piece of this is like, wait a second. You really? So you're mad that at one point Todd Blanche was a very effective personal attorney for the president? Well, wouldn't that have been a wonderful audition for his legal capabilities? For the guy who is now the chief executive of the United States? Are you in any way familiar with the history here? The president of the United States came into office in his first term with all sorts of people who were supposed to be working for him, who refused to work for him, who undermined him. James Comey, anybody? James Comey, who made it into some sort of, like, you know, human rights violation that the president of the United States asked him to be loyal and to not be some disloyal scumbag. Which option did he choose? Disloyal scumbag. That's what he chose. Psycho. And then, of course, his first attorney general, Jeff Sessions, he selects Jeff Sessions. He has this great relationship with him early on. Remember, they were on the campaign trail together. Remember, Jeff Sessions became the first United States senator to don the MAGA cap, standing with him in Alabama. It was a great moment. Jeff Sessions, who had a great run as a United States senator, really cares about the nation's borders, really an all-star when it came to tackling the immigration problems of our country. Great American in all of those ways. But he comes in office, Attorney General of the United States, and as AG, what does he do? He recuses himself from the biggest case in American history, the Trump-Russia collusion case, the lie, the hoax. He recuses himself. What was it? Why did he recuse himself again? Do we remember? I think he shook Kislyak's hand or something. Sergei Kislyak. He shook a Russian's hand in a receiving line, and then he recused himself entirely. It was so crazy. The president, furious about this, and rightfully so. He's like, "What is going on? Everything is chaos. I need people I can trust in these roles. So people who are going to execute on the mission of the American people." Who I can trust, who are effective, who've been in the trenches with me, who know how to fight a good fight. Guess who has those credentials? Todd Blanche. So Bill Cassidy's sitting there going, you know, it might be a real problem that he was the personal attorney. It's not a problem. It's an advantage. It gave the president a front row seat to his capabilities as a lawyer. And now you don't even need to judge him on that basis. I do. I think it's great. It adds to his resume in a meaningful way. Judge him as the acting attorney general of the United States. Has he for a moment acted as President Trump's personal attorney? No, he's been the Attorney General of the United States. In fact, he sat for sworn testimony, answered a bunch of questions about this subject, and said that he's working on behalf of the people of the country. That he was the president's personal attorney is a matter of public record, and nobody's ashamed of it. It's like the most obvious thing. And John Kennedy, Senator John Kennedy brought it up during the confirmation hearing, too. Like, really? You're going to give him grief for having been the personal attorney to the president in the past? JFK chose his brother to be the attorney general of the United States. I mean, that's, you want to talk about, you know, like an inside deal, a little nepotism action, huh? He chose his brother to be the attorney general. RFK Sr., RFK Jr.'s father. Richard Nixon chose his law partner to be the attorney general of the United States. It turns out people choose people they know, sometimes know very, very well, to be the Attorney General of the United States. It's not that crazy. It's been done a lot. What's crazy is that you've got guys like Cornyn and Tillis and Cassidy, to whatever extent that's the case, standing in the way because they're angry at Trump and his voters. That's what's really going on. There's no principle involved here. There's no principle whatsoever. This is pettiness. That's what you're witnessing. That's why people are so angry at Washington, because it's consumed with this petty, self-destructive behavior. That doesn't help the American people at all. In fact, they get so frustrated, they either check out of the process entirely or they get really animated about voting the person out of office who's there to begin with. You know, I was talking to our buddy Sean Farish this week about how some things take time. You know, it's frustrating to watch these guys in the current moment, and you really want consequences as quickly as humanly possible. Either the consequences in the form of consequential legislation, the Save America Act, improve the credibility of America's elections, or consequences in terms of criminal consequences for people like Anthony Fauci or James Comey or John Brennan, or, you know, the list, of course, is very long, unfortunately. You want consequences, and you want them yesterday. You very much want them yesterday. But one of the distinguishing features between the right and the left is our capacity for delayed gratification. Have you noticed? The right understands what it means to delay gratification. And in fact, it's a great life lesson for your kids. If you can delay gratification, you can succeed at epic proportions. You know, anybody who understands investing knows this. Anybody who understands what it means to save a dollar and get, you know, compound interest on it understands this. Anybody who goes to work every single day, collects a paycheck that doesn't seem like much, but over time accrues a nice pot of wealth, understands that. Understands things like, you know, not blowing all your cash on something you can't afford or going into debt. That, I'm just using monetary examples here. Delayed gratification. It's a very, very useful thing to teach. Very useful thing to teach your children because it will pay off in dividends for the rest of their life. Well, the same is true fundamentally for a constitutional system and a system that has law and order. In order, anything worth doing takes time. Anything worth doing takes time. Think about overturning Roe versus Wade, how long that took. It took over half a century to overturn that horrific decision. I was talking to, again, Sean Farish about this. We were talking about how frustrating it is that we don't get the Save America Act right away. And I was just, but pull back for a second. Go to 30,000 feet and just look at the battles that we have fought. Overturning Roe versus Wade, a big step towards ending the genocide that is the abortion of our children in the United States of America, was a hard and long-fought battle. It was a battle that consisted of, in many cases, probably some of your relatives and friends going out, standing in front of abortion mills, protesting, praying, consulting, talking to women, letting them know they have more options than extinguishing the life of their own child. It involved fighting. It involved lobbying state legislatures, the March on Life each year in Washington, D.C., and a lot of prayer, a lot of prayer along the way. And then eventually, almost in an unlikely way, like President Trump ends up becoming the vehicle by which this actually occurs. People fight to get President Trump elected. They keep voting for him over and over. But as a consequence of his election, he appoints Supreme Court justices that give us the Dobbs decision. And by the way, the Dobbs decision didn't come easily. You'll remember there were assassination attempts. The decision itself was leaked ahead of time to try and compel a different outcome, to preserve the genocide. An assassin showed up at Brett Kavanaugh's home looking to upend the chance that he would be alive to see the day that the decision came out. That was a hard fought battle. And in the end, we won. We won. Virtue won. Decency won. Conservatives won. Prayer won. God won. That fight is not over. That fight continues at all sorts of levels, clearly. But anything worth doing is worth taking the time to do right. Now, with elections, of course, time is of the essence. We need election integrity as soon as humanly possible. Our elections should have never been as vulnerable as they are now. And so that's why we have so much urgency to fix them. But as we go through each successive battle, we need to establish what is achievable right now. What can we do right now to continue to gain ground towards our goal, which is election integrity, to save this country, to make it great again. And the answer that's most obviously presenting itself right now to us is to clean out the rot that stand in our way. If guys like Thom and Cornyn and Cassidy are standing in your way, get rid of them. replace them, and keep fighting the good fight. More ahead on The Vince Show.
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8: How often do you stop to wonder whether you should share something that's revealing, maybe even embarrassing, with a partner, a friend, or even your boss? In her new book called Revealing, The Underrated Power of Oversharing, behavioral scientist Leslie John says doing just that can help you deepen relationships that are vital to your life. We need people to trust us in order to get things like love, friendship, and career success. That's what she told us. When you make yourself vulnerable by revealing something sensitive, it does make other people trust you. In turn, when you ask someone to reveal something about themselves, showing that interest will generally lead someone to like you more. Why? Because people like to be asked about themselves, she says. It also signals that they are discriminating and choosy, but in a good way. I'm Dr. Sanjay Gupta, helping you live a better life.
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17: The U.S. Treasury quietly released its official financial report for 2025. It appears by its own numbers, the U.S. government seems insolvent. It's reported that the Treasury shows about $6 trillion in assets and over $47 trillion in liabilities. Add it all up, and it looks like the U.S. owes more than $130 trillion it doesn't have. 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
3: Oh, look, CNN caught up with Thom Tillis. Asked him about to react to the president's post on Truth Social that he may withdraw Todd Blanchard's nomination until January. And here's what Thom had to say. Hopefully CNN got a better microphone for this one.
18: Action is the president's getting bad advice. He should listen to Blanch and others who think if it's dead, it should be rendered completely dead.
19: What do you mean he's getting bad advice? I mean, this is the president making a decision.
18: Held to not do what Blanch said they were going to do. Whoever that person is giving the president bad advice. The only reason why we wouldn't move forward with this language is because that same advisor wants to bring it back to life at some point.
19: He's in the advisors, but it's the president.
18: That, you can draw that conclusion, Manu, and I can draw one that's got my eyes on the target.
3: I'm going to play out the CNN clip if Manu Raju tells us who the advisor is that Tillis is talking about.
19: And that's been very a common phrase of Thom Tillis as he's criticized the White House, oftentimes blames others in the White House. He didn't name any presidential advisor there, but in the past he's blamed people like Stephen Miller for various things that the president has done. But on this issue...
3: Okay, so I thought it was Miller, too. That was my spidey senses were saying, Stephen Miller, Stephen Miller, Stephen Miller. Thom Tillis really hates Stephen Miller. Now, you know, if anybody in the White House deserves to be celebrated among the president's advisors, it's Stephen Miller. In fact, the aforementioned Jeff Sessions, guess who worked in his office on issues surrounding immigration? Stephen Miller. That's actually how President Trump came to know Stephen Miller, through Jeff Sessions. He gets Stephen Miller inside of his orbit. Stephen Miller becomes just an absolute all-star over the course of now multiple administrations. There he is in such an important position. But if Stephen Miller is saying, hey, don't play ball with these idiots, well, then go with Stephen Miller. That's great advice. Whatever Stephen Miller is advising, it's probably great advice. Now, having said all of that, notice that Thom Tillis is acting like the president doesn't have agency, that he's merely a vessel for whatever bad advice he's getting. Well, it's his advisors who are misleading him. His advisors? What are you talking about? I just read the Truth Social post. It came from the president of the United States. He's sick of your crap. It wasn't an advisor. It was the president. And he's throwing down with you, son. Can't wait till Tillis is gone. More ahead on The Vince Show.

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It's called Corvette Today. Corvette Today is almost 6 years old. 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A new episode comes out every Monday night at 12:01 Eastern Time. 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

0: Rising from the heart of the swamp, a beacon of truth is casting its light. From sea to shining sea, The Vince Show. Here's Vince Colonnaise.
1: All right, 844-484-3872, 844-4 the USA. That's the way to join us today. From coast to coast, from sea to shining sea. Get in here on the program. Coming up this hour, we're going to talk to David Asher. He is a former COVID investigator in the United States State Department, working for President Trump. He's a busy man, smart man. He's done a lot. But we're going to talk to him today about Anthony Fauci's non-testimony yesterday, or pleading the fifth over and over and over. 111 times Anthony Fauci did that, constantly telling people that he just can't answer questions because if he did, he may be in criminal trouble. Remember that?
2: On the advice of counsel, I respectfully decline to answer based upon my rights under the Fifth Amendment to the Constitution.
1: My guest will not be pleading the fifth. They'll be providing lots of interesting answers coming up later this hour. So very eager for that. But before we get there, let's talk about some other types of corruption and fraud. We've got fraud in the state of New Jersey. We have voter fraud in the state of New Jersey that we've been watching like a hawk as a bunch of non-citizens have both registered to vote and then subsequently cast ballots in the state. That thing that never happens, it just happened again in New Jersey. And we got a couple developments out of New Jersey yesterday because, remember, Harmy Dillon, after the governor disclosed those 6,600 non-citizens, at least the ones that Mikey Sherrill was willing to admit, were on the voter rolls. Harmy Dillon had a simple question. Who are they? What are their names? Tell me about their voting histories. Just give us anything on what exactly happened here. You've already admitted that non-citizens are on the voter rolls, so you can't pretend like it didn't happen. Just give us the details so we can solve this problem and prevent it from happening again. Guess what? New Jersey refused. The Democrats who run New Jersey refused to cooperate with the federal government because they were never really interested in cleaning up the voter rolls. And then we got this breaking news yesterday evening. A Biden-appointed judge, you know where this is going, blocked the Trump administration's efforts to get access to the New Jersey voter rolls last night. Politico, federal judge rejects DOJ attempt to obtain unredacted New Jersey voter rolls. A federal judge has dismissed the Department of Justice's effort to gain access to New Jersey's unredacted voter rolls, granting the state's desire to continue withholding personally identifiable information from the federal government. The decision from District Judge Zahid Qureshi. Zahid Qureshi comes amid a broader fight between the Trump administration and Democrat Governor Mikey Sherrill over New Jersey's voter rolls, though the two are not strictly related. The DOJ's lawsuit was filed months ago, while Sherrill just disclosed last week that the state had accidentally added 6,600 non-citizens to its voter rolls in 2023 and 2024. Let me point out something about the media for you for just a moment. Notice that the way the Politico writes this is with credulity. They believe Mikey Sherrill's version of events. They don't say Sherrill claimed that they were accidentally on the voter rolls. They said she disclosed. Did you notice that? Is that subtle? Is that a subtle thing? That the media do this all the time. If it's a Republican and they're trying to frame your understanding and prejudice you against them, they won't just accept a Republican's statement. They will say he claimed that that occurred. He didn't. He didn't disclose that that occurred. He claimed that that occurred, leaving some doubt in the mind of the reader that it's an authentic claim. But Mikey Sherrill disclosed last week that the state had accidentally added 6,600 non-citizens to its voter rolls in 2023 and 2024. In July of 2025, the Justice Department sent a letter to New Jersey officials asking for a copy of the state's full voter registration list, part of its nationwide effort to obtain voter records. New Jersey's Division of Elections complied with the request, but omitted voters' driver's license numbers and the last four digits of their Social Security numbers, citing privacy concerns. That prompted a multi-month back and forth with the DOJ over whether those data would be provided, ultimately resulting in a lawsuit filed in February that sought to compel the state to release the missing records, one of dozens of similar lawsuits the Trump administration has brought against states across the country. Army Dillon saying, quote, the Justice Department will continue to fulfill its oversight role dutifully, neutrally, and transparently wherever Americans vote in federal elections. Many state election officials, however, are choosing to fight us in court rather than show their work. Qureshi, the federal judge, the Biden pick, who did not hear oral arguments in the matter, ruled on several different grounds that the Justice Department can't compel New Jersey to release its unredacted records, and noted that judges in more than a dozen other states had come to the same conclusion in parallel cases. So what's happening, there's some court shopping going on. You've got Democrat judges who are trying to fly in the face of the American voter. They're trying to stop American voters from being protected here. This is a, again, Biden-appointed pick. You look up his profile, and they, I guess the big thing, this Zahid Qureshi guy, is that he was the first Muslim judge, I think, chosen for an Article III court. That's his big superlative. Way to go. I don't know what that has to do with being a judge, but there he is. He's the first Muslim judge. And Biden picked him, and now he's doing what Biden sent him to do, which is getting in the way of the American voter having credibility in their elections. Now, Mike Usherl, the governor of New Jersey, celebrated this last night. She loves this kind of opacity. Quote, I will always fight to protect New Jerseyans' personally identifiable information. Now, I'll remind you, of course, that Harmy Dillon was not seeking the information strictly of New Jerseyans, although she should get that too. She was seeking the information of non-citizens. One of the things Harmy Dillon has been really clear about is send me the non-citizen voting data. Why are there non-citizens on your voting rolls? Why have they been casting ballots? Send me every name. And Mike Usherl keeps calling them New Jerseyans. I'm not sending you New Jersey. They're not New Jerseyans. They're foreigners living in New Jersey. And they should not be on the voter rolls. They should not be casting ballots. Now, Harmy Dillon saying last night, all you are protecting here is illegitimate voters who canceled out the votes of your own state's citizens in violation of federal law. Whose side are you on, Governor? And how big is this problem, really? Stay tuned. This is not over. Now, so I assume what that means is that an appeal is underway, that these guys are appealing. The federal government is going to be appealing right away. In fact, the DOJ did say in a brief statement to Politico, quote, we disagree with the court's decision and we will appeal. All right, so they're appealing. Get it to the Supreme Court. Get it to the Supremes. Let them handle it. May they handle it the right way. No guarantee. They dorked up birthright citizenship. Hopefully they do better on this one. But the battle continues. Yeah, and the idea, well, this is private data. I love they're like, oh, you can't have access to Social Security numbers. Sorry. Which element of our government in the United States has access to our Social Security numbers? That would be the federal government. This is, oh, we got to keep the federal government away from Social Security numbers. What are you talking about? Whatever happened to the, if you have nothing to hide, then what are you so worried about? I have nothing to hide. Turn over my voting data. I'm a Virginia voter. Now suffering, long suffering, Virginia voter. But I'm a Virginia voter. I don't have any problem with Virginia working with the feds. Send them my voter data. They know who I am anyway. I file my taxes to the federal government every year. They've got my Social Security number. They have all that information. In fact, that's used to protect me. Send them everything. Protect my vote. Keep non-citizens off my voter rolls and keep them away from casting ballots. Now, in New Jersey, there's a this thing about 6,600 non-citizens. Apparently, the Democrats have decided to. Jim, you just sent me this, so I'm going to play this cold for the first time. Is this really a Democrat intern in New Jersey, or is this the Republican Party pretending it's a Democrat intern? Do we know? This is real? Okay. All right. Well, here's a Democrat intern apparently explaining how non-citizens ended up on the voter rolls. Take a listen.
3: Okay, can we have a conversation, like a real one? Hi, I'm McKinsey, a Democrat intern here in Trenton. I've been seeing everyone freaking out about the whole New Jersey voter registration thing, and honestly, I think everyone's missing the point. People are acting like 6,600 non-citizens were registered to vote. Okay, and why is your first reaction always to ask who shouldn't be included instead of asking how we can make democracy more inclusive? That's genuinely something you should unpack. Everyone keeps saying it was a software problem. But who built the software? A private corporation. Why? Software doesn't exist in a vacuum. It exists in a system, and systems exist inside power structures, and power structures exist inside narratives. So actually, it's about narratives. And before you say that they weren't supposed to be registered voters, think to yourself, okay, but did they participate in our democracy? We're so quick to blame a government agency, but nobody wants to blame structural inequality. It's about algorithmic bias, institutional xenophobia, or the emotional labor undocumented communities have to endure every single day, just existing. And honestly, the fact you're
1: My jaw is just on the floor. That's why I'm not interrupting this show right now. Okay. Let me finish it, and then we'll discuss what I've just heard.
3: Said about a computer bug, then corporate greed says a lot. You can't separate software from economic systems. You can't separate economic systems from structural inequality. And you can't separate any of that from healthcare, climate justice, or protecting reproductive rights. I'm just encouraging everyone to think a little more critically and maybe have a little more compassion. If this made you uncomfortable, that's probably where the growth happens.
1: Okay. Is that real? Jim, are you confident that's a real thing? This has got to be. Okay, I'm pretty sure this is the New Jersey Republican Party cooking up a fake. In fact, I'm pretty sure that chick is entirely artificial intelligence. I think that's an AI video. You heard the voice, right? The tenor of it. Yeah, no, there was like very AI. Like, it's okay. If it's parody, it is extremely well done because I recognize so much of the buzzword nonsense. It strikes me as parody. You know what's crazy, though? The fact that I even have to litigate this question. Is that authentic, or did the New Jersey Republican Party cook up that AI video of a fake Democrat intern making excuses for non-citizens being on the voter rolls for structural inequality? We'll keep digging. I'll get you a real answer on that in a second. But this is... It's crazy, man. It's crazy. That's how jacked up our elections are. And... Actually, now I'm annoyed. If the Republicans invented that, they're just giving Democrats ideas for how to try and cover it up, how to confuse people into compliance. It's what they do. So much more ahead on The Vince Show.
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8: Staying active every day will go a long way towards helping you live a happy, healthy, and pain-free life. And there's perhaps no movement more fundamental than walking. It reinforces the alignment, stability, and coordinated muscle activation that supports how your body moves, whether you're doing strenuous exercise or simply going about your daily life. This is according to Dana Santis, a strength and conditioning specialist. Even though you walk every day, Dana does say you can make small adjustments to immediately improve your walking mechanics. So, keep your rib cage stacked over your pelvis. Avoid leaning over or arching your lower back. Allow your arms to swing naturally in coordination with your legs. Keep your gaze forward. your jaw relaxed, and then just breathe in through your nose and out through your mouth. I'm Dr. Sanjay Gupta, helping you live a better life.
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32: 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The Vince Show.
1: Yeah, I'm going to go with that's an AI video from the New Jersey Republican Party. It is a very clever video, though. It's well done. It seemed so credible because there was so much left-wing gobbledygook in it. You're like, wait a second. They are making excuses here for all these non-citizens on the voting rolls. But, man, it's amazing. The official line, though, of course, from the New Jersey governor is, oh, we're trying to get rid of the non-citizens. We just want the feds to stay out of it because they're trying to rig the elections. Okay. You people are stupid. Very, very stupid. Speaking of fraud, we get some news this hour that the United States Department of Justice has just uncovered $350 million in fraud across the southeastern United States. J.D. Vance's fraud force has just made these announcements. Charges spanning seven different states, 17 different cases involving food stamps, now called SNAP, SNAP benefits, Small Business Administration loans, housing benefits, tax fraud. The states, Alabama, Florida, Georgia, Louisiana, Mississippi, North Carolina, South Carolina, each of these state partners, it will come as no surprise, helping the federal government to uncover all of this fraud, and have now agreed to data sharing agreements, the Daily Caller reports, with the Justice Department that will give the DOJ access to publicly available corporate registration, public benefits, payment data held by these state agencies. Officials expect that this data is going to help the Justice Department now identify more fraud patterns across businesses. Colin McDonald telling the Daily Caller today, quote, defeating the fraud epidemic in our country requires all hands on deck from our federal and state partners nationwide. Whether sharing intelligence, data, personnel, priorities, partnering with state agencies directly strengthens our ability to identify those stealing taxpayer dollars. You know, this is true for elections, too. If these state partners just work with Harmy Dillon and the Justice Department, we can root out election fraud. But have you noticed that the pattern here is that Democrat states allow the fraud to proliferate and the Republican states work with the administration? We really are, unfortunately, in many ways becoming two Americas, aren't we? Where you have blue states that are increasingly lawless, increasingly corrupt, increasingly third world. They're releasing their criminals, defrauding their people, stealing the tax dollars, driving up energy prices, making life unaffordable, cost prohibitive. Meanwhile, Republican states, relatively free states, states that respect your rights to bear arms, your ability to have a family in peace, restoring law and order, working with the feds to enforce the law, stopping fraudsters. That's what's happening. Every state should be partnering with Colin McDonald and J.D. Vance. Every single one. Except you have governors like Tampon Tim Walz and Mikey Sherrill, if that's even a real name. The frauds. Coming up, David Asher talks to us about another fraud. Anthony Fauci. Lie, lie, lie. More ahead.

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10: Anthony Fauci showing up before the United States Senate yesterday, claiming that he had Fifth Amendment privilege not to answer any questions over 111 times. Here's the President of the United States in the Oval Office yesterday reacting to Fauci's behavior.
11: Dr. Fauci invoked the Fifth Amendment more than 100 times today. Yes, Senator Rand Paul said he's going to hold a vote on holding him in contempt of Congress. Do you think Dr. Fauci should face repercussions for this?
12: Well, I watched the whole thing today, but more importantly, I was a part of the whole Fauci. I inherited Fauci. He was here from the 1980s, so I had him for a period of time. And I disagreed with him on a lot. I would have had to close down the whole country if I listened to him. I went the Federalist way, which is basically let the governors decide. And generally speaking, the Republican governors did very well. The Democrat governors did not very well. But Fauci wanted to have nobody wearing masks, if you remember, and then everybody had to wear five masks, as many masks as you could get. I mean, made a lot of mistakes, and he wasn't a big factor for me. He was a very big factor for Biden. And if you remember, even though we were sort of prime time in terms of that whole disaster of COVID, far people died, fewer in the Trump administration than in the Biden administration. We ran it well. Operation Warp Speed was talked about as being one of the great success stories anywhere in the world, actually. And we did a good job. But many more people died under Biden than died in the Trump administration from COVID. COVID was a disaster, but Fauci did not help.
10: Yeah, Fauci was really unfettered under Joe Biden. He got away with whatever he wanted with Biden in office. For more on all of this, a guy who's followed all of it so very closely, David Asher joins us as a senior fellow at the Institute, former State Department investigator into the origins of COVID. David, good to talk to you as always, sir.
13: Good to talk to you, Vince. This is a sobering moment, I think, for everybody. Involved in a medical corruption scandal so vast that it led to, you know, at least 20 million dead people. I mean, and now we're finally getting some accountability.
10: So Anthony Fauci has previously said that he stands ready to answer any of Congress's questions, even if he feels like he's being harassed by them. But he made a decision with his attorneys yesterday to plead the Fifth. This despite the fact that Joe Biden's auto pen afforded him a pardon. I'm not sure why he could plead the Fifth when there's no chance of incriminating himself by just telling the truth now. What did you make of that?
13: He's a pathological liar, and he's a pathological human being, having dealt with him a little bit. I was lead investigator on COVID origins. I did speak to Fauci. I did speak to Francis Collins, actually more. Francis Collins is just as guilty as Tony Fauci, by the way. He was head of the NIH. And then, you know, Alex Azar, who was the secretary of HHS, has blood on his hands, too, because he was ahead on top of all these guys. No one seems to mention him. But this Fauci diary that's been published by Rand Paul is just nuts. I mean, it's just like, you realize just how egotistical he is, how much he placed his own sort of self-worth, including net worth, ahead of national good. I mean, you see him, begging the colleagues to recommend him for awards and things where he got millions of dollars. I mean,
10: right.
13: I couldn't do that. I just left the State Department where I was working on this again just 2 months ago, and had an interesting year. We thought we'd unearth like a lot of the facts. We didn't unearth one-tenth of what's coming out now. This is crazy.
10: So you were involved, as you mentioned, you led the operation at the State Department looking into the origins of COVID. You had limited conversations with Anthony Fauci, more with Francis Collins. Did anyone in that orbit ever acknowledge that the virus did not come from the wet market as an origin? Because in the diary that Rand Paul just released, Fauci admits in January of 2020, he says it right up front, January 2020, this is well before the lockdowns or anything. He says, quote, "Now we know the market was not the source. It was the amplifier." Did that ever come up in your conversations?
13: Absolutely not. And, you know, I've talked to my friend Matt Pottinger, who was deputy national security advisor at the time, and who was really the guy spearheading the investigation, the Chinese complicity in spreading COVID. You know, we didn't know where the origin was originally, but we knew the Chinese deliberately released it all over the world and by letting 400,000 people leave Wuhan while they locked down their apartments and houses and nailed the doors shut in Wuhan. It was an absolutely deliberate act of mass murder conducted by the Chinese. I mean, Fauci knew that. Bob Redfield knew it. He tried so hard, who was head of CDC, to actually do his job. I have great respect for Bob Redfield. And he was blocked. And, you know, I support President Trump, but, you know, I think he got snookered by Fauci in this sort of confidence game. You know, I don't think the president just was well advised on what Fauci was about. But none of us realized how corrupt the guy was. I mean, this is just like, this is the stuff that's in this diary is just like ridiculous.
10: Well, that gets to the point that you were just making, that he's a pathological liar and he's a talented one, candidly. I mean, so even the people who are working very closely with him. Yeah.
13: Mm-hmm. And under oath, he's a pathological liar. Except when he claimed the fifth 110 or 11 times, whatever it was, which is basically an admission of total guilt. And you're right. He, you know, he has a pardon. He could just tell the truth, you know? I mean,
10: yes.
13: You know, I mean, he could say that my guess is he felt that he was doing this to save the institution of the NIH and NIAID itself, which had, remember, a $2.2 billion biodefense budget that Fauci oversees. He didn't, you know, I've told you this before, but he didn't detect, disrupt, or even diagnose COVID, and he spent $2.2 billion on funding crazy crap programs around the world, like in Wuhan, to develop advanced COVID. I mean, among other things. I mean, you know, there's a lot of other funding going on. And so this whole biodefense racket that he helped start after 9/11, I was one of the people affected with the anthrax attack and had to take Cipro for 6 weeks, which practically killed me. I understood the seriousness of biological weapons. I helped take down Al-Qaeda's lab in Basilan in the Philippines, where they were making anthrax as well. But Fauci never did a dang thing. I mean, he just spent money like a drunken sailor. I mean, the money that he spent, we're talking, I calculate, based on public documents, it's very hard to do this. We have to go back through time. $42 billion since 2001 spent on biodefense. Did nothing. We had no biodefense. You know, he bypassed his. That was like his, you know, his second job, where he got paid the double salary.
10: Yes.
13: So, I mean, he really betrayed the American people on a national security level, not just on a health security level.
10: But has it resulted in actual defense, or is it only just resulted in chaos for Americans and lives? Like anthrax, remind me, I thought that the whole anthrax thing from the early 2000s, we found out emanated from a U.S. government lab in the first place.
13: I know. So the whole idea of creating this biodefense budget, I mean, I'm not against biodefense spending, but biodefense spending should be like at Fort Detrick, where they're doing research into foreign adversaries developing biological weapons, and we do not have biological weapons, unless you consider COVID a biological weapon, which it probably is. But the point is that, you know, our military is involved in biodefense that's where and as is the intelligence community, and it's now come out, of course, that I think six CIA analysts, several of whom briefed me personally, were forced to change their opinion or coerced to do it by getting it or enticed to do it. The CIA originally thought this came out of a lab. And Jim Erdman, my friend, who was the first real spy to go into Wuhan, did the remarkable thing of testifying to Congress recently under oath about what his experience was, throughout the intelligence against this lab and all the Chinese correlating intelligence showing that the Chinese government was in a panic back in the fall of 2019 about some meltdown in a lab. And, you know, we figured out pretty quickly by, you know, that it was coming out of Wuhan, which is, of course, where the Wuhan Institute of Virology is, where all the back research goes. So, I mean, you know, we could have saved literally. I mean, I've talked to Redfield and Bob Cadlick, who also played a big role. I mean, we all agree we could have saved like maybe 10 million people around the world. Maybe 500,000 Americans less would have died if we had just gotten a jump on it. And Fauci had a jump on it, and he didn't say anything about it. I mean, that's murderous.
10: You think that he was waiting because he was hoping that it wouldn't be as bad as it was turning out to be? What's the motivation for why he sat on it?
13: That's a real interesting speculative question. I think it's just that he was afraid that he was going to be blamed for helping create the biggest biological disaster in the history of the world. I mean, you know, and remember, it cost our GDP like 60% of GDP. You know, I have a background in economics and, you know, fund management separate from my eight times in the government working on, you know, these types of projects. The impact on the economy, you know, we're still feeling it. And that's why we have all these problems with interest rates. I mean, this is like he caused a disaster on so many different levels for our country.
10: Yes. Yes.
13: I mean, there's got to be a way to indict him still, frankly. There's certainly a perjury. You know, I know the FBI is looking into it very hard. But, you know, it's all the other guys like David Morin, his deputy, who, of course, is now, I think, in jail, unless he's out on bail, who got arrested for you know, basically lying. And, you know, I mean, there's Peter Daszak. Why is that guy, the Eco Health Alliance guy who helped fund all this research? Why is he not locked up?
10: That's right.
13: This is absolutely, you know, seriously, my friend, it's nuts. I mean, I worked against the Gambino crime family. I worked against Al-Qaeda. I worked against Hezbollah and ISIS, you know. And by the way, we locked up or we just eliminated a whole lot of bad people along the way. This situation is cancerous because we just can't allow this guy to get away with basically mass murder. And certainly there's a very strong case for a RICO conspiracy case like we used against the mob.
10: Right.
13: Fauci and all of his associates. I believe, based on my experience having done like six RICO cases with the DEA and the FBI over the years, that there's a way that would be he could be chargeable under a conspiracy.
10: Well, there's just so much evidence about the cover-up and the number of people who were involved in it. I mean, you've mentioned some of the names, the EcoHealth Alliance. They had earlier filed for a government grant where they described in detail what exactly turned out to be COVID. They're found inside the Wuhan Institute of Virology doing all of this using U.S. taxpayer money. Anthony Fauci orchestrating a cover-up by getting the proximal origins of COVID paper written in order to disavow the lab leak theory, using that as circular reasoning for why he's correct that it didn't come from the lab. There's all sorts. And of course, every last lie that we've detected in the diaries. And I keep thinking to myself exactly what you're thinking, David Asher, which is, man, this looks like a pretty organized criminal conspiracy.
13: And you can associate it with the scientists that advised Fauci. I mean, Emily Kopp, I think she was at the Daily Caller. She did a really good graphic I'll send to you. You might want to post it on your website, just showing like what the scientists said in public and then what they were saying in private. And we can't forget that basically all of them thought it came out of the lab almost. There was only like six out of eight or something. Mm-hmm. Felt it was a lab origin. And by the way, so did Fort Detrick. I mean, at this stage, I'm happy to mention that our Army biodefense folks, they concluded this in mid-January that it was probable. Yeah. So did Lawrence Livermore National Laboratory, our peak laboratory for weapons of mass destruction research. I think Los Alamos was in favorite. I mean, it's like the scientists that worked for me and advised me, including just recently when I was back at the State Department for a year, almost everyone agreed the sequence was a sign of lab alteration.
14: Right.
13: Stephen Quay, who advised me as a scientist, doctor at State Honor Investigation, he's just written a book about the code as a witness, it's called. It's very good. Because, he just explains, synthetic biology and how you could manufacture this. And this is exactly what the folks at Dietrich told us. They felt it was basically manufactured totally. It was based on a natural COVID, but it was all synthetically altered. So this thing never really existed in nature at all.
10: David, I know we got to run, but you've been on this for years, which is why, and you've been so gracious by giving me your time all the time to talk about this. I appreciate your efforts. And by the way, I'm an editor at the Daily Caller, so you're right. Emily Kopp does have great coverage of this, and it's on my website. It's on dailycaller.com. You can check it out. As always, thank you very much, David Asher.
13: I'm glad to know it. I'm finally out of the government, so I can spend some time with my family and catching up on stuff. So thanks very much. You take care.
10: Well, thank you for helping us catch up, as always. More ahead on The Vince Show.
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19: If I were to ask you what makes for a good night's sleep, you'd probably say a dark, quiet room, not too many things on your mind. But every night when you go to get some Z's, how often do you really think about the temperature in your bedroom? Temperature may be one of the most underappreciated factors in sleep. That's according to the Senior Vice President of Research and Scientific Affairs at the National Sleep Foundation. We often hear about lights and screens and stress, but even modest changes in temperature and airflow can influence both how quickly you fall asleep and how deeply you stay asleep. Most experts will recommend a room temperature of 60 to 67 degrees Fahrenheit. You might also experiment with your sheets and what you actually wear to bed. Play around a bit and see what improves your sleep. You might be delightfully surprised. I'm Dr. Sanjay Gupta, helping you live a better life.
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10: You know, the truth is, if you don't have any basis to claim the fifth, in other words, there's no chance that you can incriminate yourself by telling the truth about a 10-year period that you were given an auto pen pardon for, then pleading the fifth is just an act of obstruction. All you're doing is keeping Congress from the truth. You're obstructing Congress, and for that you should be held in contempt and be prosecuted. So that's what Rand Paul plans on doing. He announced it yesterday.
26: The chairman has denied your assertion of privilege and directed you to answer, but you nonetheless refuse and stand on privilege despite the existence of the pardon. The committee will have to consider after this hearing what appropriate action should be taken against you for the failure to testify after being directed to do so. It's against the law to obstruct an investigation of Congress. There will be repercussions to your refusal to testify today.
10: There will be repercussions. Rand Paul says vote next week on that and then a referral right to the United States Department of Justice, whereby Acting Attorney General Todd Blanch can pursue those charges against Anthony Fauci, and he should, and he should. And by the way, just to remind you on the Todd Blanch thing, he's already the deputy attorney general. He's already been Senate confirmed in that role, which means he can stay acting attorney general for the rest of President Trump's term. He can just be acting. So the president does actually hold all the cards in this crazy fight with Thom Tillis and John Cornyn. Just yank the nomination and get about the business of the American people. A lot more to get to ahead on the Vince Show.
15: Vince Colonnaise.